0: English, which has attracted a lot of attention from people online. In Florida, Democrat Debbie Wasserman Schultz has clinched her House primary. Four other Democrats were vying for the Broward County-based seat. She faced some pushback from fellow Democrats based on the argument a black Democrat ought to represent the plurality black district. Two workers were killed. Several others were injured after two explosions tore through an industrial recycling facility in Toledo, Ohio, early today, sparking a massive fire, sending thick, billowing smoke over the area, according to officials.
1: Two blasts hit an industrial recycling facility. This was at about 5 in the morning, killing at least two people. Firefighters still battling the flames there tonight, and they say hazardous materials and tanks inside the building make it especially dangerous. The cause, of course, is still under investigation.
0: Well, that's Blake Berman with News Nation. Firefighters say they later found the bodies of a male and female employee inside the heavily damaged building. Two, potentially three other workers suffered some minor injuries. And staying in Ohio, a mother of three was killed this weekend while driving her SUV on the highway. A massive tree came down on top of her vehicle in what cops are calling a freak accident. Locals trying to figure out if the ground was saturated by recent waterfall or if the tree was rotted. This is the Worldwide News Network.
2: 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Now, here's Yana Derulis.
3: Your body might have a secret winter mode switch. Turns out your biological clock isn't one size fits all. It swaps gears with seasons. According to a study from Washington State University, researchers found fruit flies produce a special winter version of a key clock gene that slows activity and pauses reproduction until conditions improve. Scientists say the discovery could shape future pest control and even shed light on seasonal conditions like seasonal affective disorder in humans. So next time you're hibernating on the couch in January, it turns out that's just your biological clock changing gear. A new study from the University of California, Irvine, published in Current Obesity Report, suggests that a father's health before conception may influence a child's future risk of obesity. Tip of the day, step outside and kick off your shoes and spend a few minutes barefoot on the grass or sand. Your health matters. I'm Yana Derulis for the Worldwide News Network.
0: Pennsylvania Governor Josh Shapiro is taking a hard line against data centers as used for AI. Shapiro signed an executive order imposing strict new guardrails on data center development.
4: We will not be bullied by these developers. We will not be bulldozed by the lawyers for these big tech companies.
0: The order aims to target speculative projects, mandate local approval, and protect residents from rising energy bills. New York took a similar step earlier in the year and imposed a moratorium on one-year leases for data centers. Prosecutors say there was nothing childlike about the cocaine ring that allegedly operated at a Penn State University, leading to the arrest of some fraternity members. 14 individuals face charges. Prosecutors call it a large-scale cocaine trafficking ring that operated out of two fraternities. James Flippin for the Worldwide News Network.
5: This afternoon, expect sunny to partly cloudy skies with a breeze and reaching a high of 99. Tonight will be mainly clear with a low of 76. Tomorrow will bring mostly sunny conditions with afternoon breezes and a high of 98. Thursday will be mostly sunny and humid with windy conditions in the afternoon, also reaching a high of 98. By Friday, expect a humid day with a mix of sun and clouds, along with afternoon breezes and a high of 99. With your AccuWeather forecast, I'm meteorologist Joe Lundberg.
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0: 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To talk to Joe, call 888-941-PAGS. 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
1: Great radio stations all over from San Antonio, along with Sam and Polo. It's the Joe Pags Show. Thanks for stopping by. There's a lot going on. We've got part two with Robert Sherman from News Nation. At the bottom of the hour, what is life like in Qatar?

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15: Keys.
16: Being investigated or charged on crimes of stealing money or something. He was arrested for fraud in relation to money that was being just handed out by the government during the pandemic, alleges that he doesn't speak English. Now, Sam has found a video of Brian Pena. I don't know why his name is Brian. He's from the Dominican Republic. But
17: it's D. Pena.
16: Oh, is it D. Pena? Well, there you go. That makes all the difference. Thank you.
17: See? Yeah, you're welcome.
16: If it were just Brian Pena, that's crazy. But Brian D. Pena, yeah. Now I get it.
17: Mm-hmm,
16: Thank you. All right, so
18: T-Pain?
16: So here is... What's that?
18: Like T-Pain?
16: Exactly right.
18: Oh.
16: Brian T-Pain de Pena. I do believe he used to perform with T-Pain. So here he is speaking. I have not heard this. Sam has. You and I will hear this together for the first time.
19: No matter what you talk, if you don't take the right action for move your community forward.
16: Why are they clapping? What are you saying? What?
19: Perfect English. When I knock in door,
16: what?
19: Never I promised to my constituency.
16: What?
19: I speak perfect English. But I make one promise. I move education forward.
16: Guy who can't speak English is going to move education forward in Massachusetts, where I'm pretty sure the language spoken there is English. So, Sam, anything on that?
17: That's horrible.
16: I have never heard somebody, even my grandfather, would not have messed up the word constituent that badly. I don't even know what he said.
17: Yeah. Honestly, I don't know what half of what he said. I don't know if he knew what he was saying.
16: He's giving a speech talking about how well he's going to do in promoting education in his city. And the guy can't speak the language. I don't know.
3: Can I just say that that shows you that it doesn't matter what somebody says as long as they have the D. And that's what people end up voting for.
16: I'm going to assume you mean the D under their name, politically.
3: Whatever.
17: Wow.
3: To the side? I don't around?
16: I don't know. I'm just whatever. Asking. Just, you know, you said they have to have the D. I'm
17: asking. I'm a woman.
16: What? What do you mean? We know that you're a woman.
3: Maybe.
17: Okay. What?
16: Not me. There's no me. So, for those listening, because I know a lot of people wanted to get something out of that, we do have time to play it again.
19: No matter what.
16: No matter what.
19: You talk.
16: You talk.
19: If you don't take the right action.
16: Your community forward. Nobody clapping knows what he said. I'm just here to tell you.
3: Was that the Obama little thing?
16: I think it was, but I mean, he's doing it with a thick Spanish accent.
3: Yeah.
16: It was a good try. You're whistling for him.
19: I just speak perfect English.
16: And I speak perfect English. Maybe he said I don't speak perfect. I'm not sure what he said.
19: When I knock on door. Never I promised. To my constitution.
16: I'm pretty sure. What did he say? Constitution.
19: I speak perfect English. But I make one promise.
16: Mm-hmm. What's that?
19: I move education forward.
16: And then people start clapping. I move education forward. I don't know what that is. And let me ask you something. What the hell's the matter with you, Lawrence, Massachusetts? You know what I mean? Sam, when you watch that first thing, you think he was kidding?
17: I mean, honestly, I did. I was like, okay, whatever. This is like an SNL skit.
16: It's like an SNL skit from way before your time. I mean, back in the day, SNL used to have, who did they have? Garrett Morris would come on and pretend that he was like a Dominican baseball player. Baseball been very, very good to me. It's almost exactly how this guy just spoke. And I kid you not. 888-941-PAGS, 888-941-7247. JoePags.com. We come back. Robert Sherman, the national reporter from News Nation, is in Qatar. And he's going to give us the insight into what life is like there and more. Keep it here.
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0: weekend. Jesse, how did it all turn out?
1: 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I think I earned this glass of ice water, sir.
0: What makes someone want to choose the worst assignments possible, Jesse?
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6: I'm James Flippin. The results are coming in from Florida's primary elections. Byron Donalds, a Republican congressman, easily cruised to victory in the Republican primary for governor. President Trump had endorsed Donalds. Incumbent Governor Ron DeSantis is term limited. David Jolly secured the Democratic nomination for governor. Also, Republican Senator Ashley Moody secured her party's nomination in Florida. Alex Vindman, who was a key impeachment witness against President Trump, did not win his primary. Of course, plenty of Super Bowls have been played in the Sunshine State. They're always in the USA. But is that set in stone?
7: NFL Commissioner Roger Goodell saying the Super Bowl even could possibly be played outside the U.S., but with one stipulation. The commissioner telling a German television network, quote, there are definitely international cities that could host the Super Bowl, but we would like to see an NFL team in such a city first.
6: That's Blake Berman of News Nation. Opening statements began today in a pivotal trial for Meta Platforms as 29 states seek billions of dollars in damages for alleged social media harms to children.
8: There are nearly 30 states going after Meta. This is a bellwether trial with four of those states representing the group and seeking $1.4 trillion in damages. The attorneys general for California, Colorado, Kentucky, and New Jersey claim Meta designed Facebook and Instagram to addict minors, purposely creating tools to keep young people on the apps longer while downplaying the risks to mental health.
6: News Nation's Nancy Liu there. Meta says in a statement that it's proud of its record in terms of protecting teens and looks forward to proving that in court. A transgender woman is receiving federal prison time for threatening to kill a member of President Trump's cabinet.
9: Riley English of Massachusetts told police she brought homemade firebombs to the U.S. Capitol to kill Treasury Secretary Scott Bessent. The 26-year-old English said she was in the grips of a mental health crisis and abusing drugs when she drove to D.C. in January of 2025 and told Capitol Police she wanted to kill Bessent on the day of his Senate confirmation. A federal judge sentenced English to 6 years and 1 month of imprisonment, followed by 3 years of supervised release. Bill Rakoff, Worldwide News Network.
6: Bond yields rose again, and oil prices rose today, putting pressure on stocks. The U.S. stock market did sell off on Wall Street, and that marked the third straight down session for the S&P 500. ABC is also suing the FCC, alleging First Amendment violations. It is a sharp escalation of the network's battle against the Trump administration. This is the Worldwide News Network.
5: 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Here's Yana Derulis.
10: This is your travel report celebrating 250 years of America. Freedom 250. Back in 1872, Yellowstone became the country's first national park. Congress basically looked at the geyser and said, yeah, we're keeping that. Today, Old Faithful still erupts right on schedule. Wander past the bubbling springs painted gold and blue, then refuel on a bison burger in Jackson Hole. Miami didn't even exist until 1896, yet it arrived so fast and loud and has main character energy. Crystal clear beaches meet pastel colorful Art Deco buildings on flavor everything from the music to the local dishes. Order a Cuban coffee so strong it legally counts as a meal. Visiting during Art Basel is a special treat. This vacation, discover America. I'm Yana Derulis for the Worldwide News Network.
6: More than a dozen people have been charged in connection with a Penn State University cocaine trafficking operation. Prosecutors say the coke was bagged inside fraternity houses.
11: He found a pattern of events that showed cutting and bagging cocaine was, for some pledges, an indoctrination into the Delta Upsilon and Sigma Chi fraternities.
6: The alleged 24-year-old kingpin of the operation, Agostino Abatiello, turned himself in today and was denied bail following arraignment. Prosecutors have charged

14 people, saying the coke ring involved two frats. A woman was reunited Monday with a wedding band she thought she lost forever in a toilet aboard a New Jersey commuter train. Julie Angicola says she told the conductor what happened. The train was taken out of service. Workers went through the tank beneath it and found that ring. James Flippin for the Worldwide.

0: From the front lines of the information war, it's Alex Jones.
1: It is Tuesday, the 18th day of August, 2026. We are 171 days into this war, and as predicted by all the economists, it has devastated the world economy, and the really bad repercussions are just beginning to show up on the horizon. This is a bombshell live Tuesday transmission. Top banks warn of global economic collapse as all lights are flashing red. Trump declares Strait of Hormuz is U.S. territory. Got an actress, very credible, saying that she was trafficked in sex traffic, starting to name names, dies suddenly. There is so much to get to today. Let me tell you what we have. Obviously, this right here. When I give you a headline like that, that's what the banks are saying. That's what the big brokerage firms are saying. That's what the governments are saying. Sea of red. Sea of red. Futures slide as markets wake up to soaring bond yields and diesel prices. Agricultural commodity prices break out as J.P. Morgan's food crisis warning gets louder. Foreign holdings of U.S. treasuries fall in June, led by Japan, U.K., China, data shows. U.S. housing starts plummet in July near COVID lows. A lot of the retail market imploding. Meanwhile, Trump posts map depicting Hormuz as new U.S. territory just after latest tanker attack by Iranians. The strait's basically closed. As Japan bond yields soar, unrealized losses at life insurance hit $200 million. Japanese main business now is committing suicide to be able to fund their families. I'm not kidding. Look it up. Absolutely unprecedented diesel spread hit lows, record, as refined products crisis arrives. They don't have enough, massive shortages. More huge attacks taking place inside of Russia. We'll be getting to all of that. Generates a number of risks. UBS warns German natural gas storage levels alarmingly below seasonal norms. Strategic oil reserves basically gone. That's just some of what we've got for you today. On that front, we'll be drilling more into, and this is known numbers. This is known this would happen. This has derailed Trump's recovery. And the polls are out, even lower polls for him, on the war, on the economy, and he's making all these Marie Antoinette, let them eat cake statements about everything's fine. So are his surrogates, the worst possible thing he could be doing. I'm not even criticizing Trump. I'm just watching this train wreck, this circular firing squad, and it is just terrible. We have Trump's overall approval rating falls to 33, lowest in his presidency. On his handling of the war and the economy, it's at 27 and 26. Not good at all. You have Kim Jong-un, the dictator of North Korea, threatening to nuke Israel and the U.S. if Israel or the U.S. nukes Iran. Meanwhile, Trump is in a love fest with Kim Jong-un, saying how great he is and stopping or cutting back military drills. He has to, as he's pulled the last aircraft carrier out of the South China Sea to send it to deal with Iran. Just unbelievable. Do you want to see this continue on? I know I certainly don't. There's the Drudge headline. Summer bummer. Trump approval falls 33. Lowest of presidency. His broken promises in 11 charts. We're going to be going through those. Oil prices increase as Iran war drags on and on and on. He explodes at reporter over a question about his potential girlfriend. And again, if I just cheerlead Trump like a lot of the white pillars do, that doesn't help him get back on track. It just exacerbates the problems. But there is a big movement out there. It's a minority, but they're very vocal, that if you call out any of this, you're a traitor and you're on the Qatari payroll or you're on the Iranian or Pakistani payroll. I've been accused by a bunch of

show host, if you call them influencers of that. And I've fired back at these people, and they're very upset now, saying, well, why are you criticizing us? And I'm talking about people like Tim Pool. Cries foul after attacking Alex Jones. InfoWars founder calls on Timcast host to come clean on a secret meeting with Netanyahu and Israeli operatives. And then Tim's like, oh, it wasn't secret. Yeah, it was. It got exposed last year. Then you admitted you had it. So that's coming up. Meanwhile, humanoid robots could soon patrol U.S. southern border to combat weaponized migrant flows. Bizarre, the world we live in. Meanwhile, in Germany, they're saying that girls should not have long hair or wear dresses, and if they braid their hair, that's a symbol of right-wing extremism and evil. Talk about the war on men and women, the war on culture, the war on humanity. A shocking number of Democrats now approve of socialism, according to a new CBS News poll. New national movement by the Democrats to legalize abortion even after the baby's born even shocks some Democrats. The new radical abortion law in Massachusetts is so extreme that even some Democrats are speaking out against it. Connecticut amended law to avoid religious exemption suits so they can forcibly inject you. Adam Carolla brutally destroys Chris Cuomo after Cuomo texts him, upset over a retweet of his own COVID words about how we were all criminals, we didn't take shots. Carolla said, perhaps you should have shut the F up back then. Meanwhile, ABC files First Amendment lawsuit alleging FCC claiming Trump administration retaliatory campaign against its free speech. And yeah, we don't want to become the Democrats and censor things we don't like. And quite frankly, Jimmy Kimmel, Colbert, all those guys had no ratings and no viewings to begin with. Basically, almost nobody watching. Why would you then obsess over it and try to take them off the air? When the Democrats did that to us, it wasn't right. We shouldn't do that to them. Plus, no one's really listening to them. It turns them into cause celebs. So that's just some of what we've got for you today. Oh, and the establishment's mad. Do you want Israel running the U.S.? Do what Israel tells you. Graffiti on U.S. Air Force jet suggests troops think war isn't for America, and it's temporary graffiti written in the dust on the F-16s and other aircraft, but that's got the establishment extremely, extremely angry. Now, I'm sitting here looking at all of this news, and I'm asking myself, what is it I want to get into first? There's a lot more I didn't mention. And it just hits me that we are in this train wreck. It's a slow motion train wreck, and it's only going to get more intense. And so much of the problems are already baked into where we are, that we need to continue to try to mitigate these crises and get governmental corrections and corporate and individual corrections. But at the same time, those of us that have been right about all this, now we've been positioned for a designed global collapse, need to just get to the point of getting out front of it and pointing out we were right, we were correct, and what to expect next. So when all this carnage unfolds, economic, cultural, militarily, that when the globalists have all of their horrible solutions from the crisis they've created to bring in an even deeper level of their control, people understand it's a trap and speak out against it. So I've been working really hard to stop this designed economic collapse. I've been working really hard to get grassroots support to put pressure on the administration. But unfortunately, they have not course corrected on the main issues. And so we need to have a larger discussion about how we're going to deal with what's going to happen, because I've had economists on the show, I agree with them, who were optimistic, you know, a year ago that things would be turned around. But now with this war 6 months in and what it's already triggered and done, we have to start really getting prepared

for what's going to happen, and it's not going to be pretty. Just the UN's own reports, and I don't just believe them out of hand. I study all this myself, and their reports are pretty accurate for Dead Reckoning, because then they're the ones that are helping orchestrate it, and then they'll get all the money for UNICEF and the tens of billions donated and the Live Aid programs. They're predicting 50-plus million people are going to starve to death conservatively next year around the world, on top of the normal 20 million or so that starve to death, just because half the fertilizer that Africa gets comes out of the Strait of Hormuz, causes chain reactions around the world. More than half the world population is living literally at a subsistence level near starvation. With this exacerbation alone, that is going to kill a bunch of people. Then they're going to have the military-aged men, who are the strongest and the meanest, to try to flee into Europe. That's already been predicted. You're already seeing record level flows. A lot of that's being orchestrated and directed by the Islamic groups that control North Africa. But you're going to see massive economic, cultural, military refugees that are going to be weaponized and directed at the West at levels we've never seen. And if you think what you've seen has been bad so far, you ain't seen nothing yet. And that's only one aspect of this. Then we're going to have conflicts that arise and are sparked out of this, and regional wars that are already simmering, and some of them burning brightly, will explode. And then that will cause larger regional wars. And you see the chain reaction of the NATO-Russia war in Ukraine. You see the expansion of the Iran war into a regional war. You see all these new alliances forming. Trump and Netanyahu are really playing with fire, allowing the Strait of Hormuz to be closed by triggering this war. But it got the green light by powers that be above them. That's why BlackRock is so happy, because this will cause the world economic collapse they want. The only question is, how bad will it be? And then out of that, they have the unlimited fiat currency to loan everyone. Now, out of this crisis will come out the new central bank digital currency, the new global social credit score, the mark of the beast system that they're openly promoting and pushing, that Bill Gates and the communist Chinese have designed at the United Nations and is now standardized and prepared and ready to be rolled out. And Bill Gates gave an interview 3 weeks ago. He rarely pops up now, talking about how the rollout is imminent. And BlackRock's Larry Fink has talked about how great this war is for their whole globalist system. So they've gone from being very depressed a couple of years ago and a year ago to being bright-eyed and bushy-tailed, because they're getting what they want. And that's why when we see the people that are on the, quote, Trump train, who are either mad at Trump and against the war and obsessed just with Israel, or the other side that's pro-war and pro-Israel, many of them on the Israeli payroll, that is only one level of the debate. And they boil it down to, are you for the Muslims or are you for Israel, when it's much more complex than that. And above that, at the international banking level, they are extremely pleased with where all this has gone, because it is going to destroy the average individual's income and savings. It is going to put countries that were on the verge of economic collapse and having their credit ratings downgraded like we have been, it's going to push us with our $40 trillion of debt, and it's a lot bigger than that in reality, right over the edge. We were in bankruptcy, basically. He just hadn't announced it yet. Trump had real plans that really were going to work. They got sabotaged at every level by the courts and by people even in his administration that wrote the tariffs. And now this war and other conflicts on top of that, and the debt they've created, and the destruction of energy production, not just in the Middle East, but in obviously Russia and in Ukraine, has triggered a chain reaction. So we are in a lot of trouble. And I am tomorrow's news today. This is not a hard prediction to make. We're already here. We predicted that these actions were going to have this effect, and now they have. And so we need to start having a debate about how bad this is going to be, what it's going to look like, the type of domino effects it's going to trigger, not just the migrant flows, not just the mass death, not just the increase in conflict and wars and regional wars and larger potential wars, but also, not just here, but around the Western world, the communists, the socialists with heavy establishment funding are positioning themselves to push socialism and communism during this economic collapse we're entering, to position themselves as the saviors.

And so now we're in a real fight during this extremely dangerous, destructive, painful period we're now entering to really get the word out, to explain to everybody exactly who engineered this, how they did it, and how their solutions will only get us deeper into it as a form of economic slavery and control. So now I'll go into these articles I just mentioned in a little bit more detail. Sea of red, futures slide as market wakes up to soaring bond yields and diesel prices. U.S. futures are a sea of red, as Bloomberg describes it, in early trading. My way of saying that in the headline I wrote today for AlexJonesLive.com was all the lights are flashing red. U.S. futures are a sea of red, as Bloomberg described it, in early trading, as thin summer volume persists with the wrong kind of inflation coming in the fore and Monday's tech sell-off weighing on sentiment despite bullish AI news. Yeah, the AI bubble, as I told you a month ago, I believe is beginning to break within the next few months. I think we're already in the beginning of the popping of the bubble in slow motion. My opinion, it may be reversed, but that's where I think we're at. It's not 100% prediction, but if I was a betting man, I'd say it's going to bust officially by very good chance you have a dot-com bubble crash 2.0, AI bubble crash. I'd say by late October for sure. But we'll see. We'll see if Alex Jones was right again. Not happy about it, even though it's fiat, even though they're corrupt, even though they have liability protection, even though it's going to send a chain reaction through everything. I'm not happy about that because even though it's corrupt and out of control, it's the tree we're sitting in. The reason stock bonds disconnect is finally being reappraised with U.S. futures lower across the board. S&P 500 futures fell 0.4 with NASDAQ 100 contracts down 1.1, and it just goes through the numbers. NVIDIA dropped 1.8 as the cost of production in its debt against default closed in on high reached last month. Basically, all the debts are coming due. The bubbles are starting to pop, the sub-bubbles. Yields seem to be reacting to the combination of energy prices, the deteriorating U.S. fiscal situation, elevated credit insurance, and BOJ, JPY dynamics, which are all driving term perma higher. And then you've got all the crude oil at $85 a barrel, diesel exploding above $100 for the first time, Brent trading in oil hitting 91. You can see the futures graph here. It's not good. Chip makers and their AI-related firms slide, weighing on U.S. stock futures as risk of sentiment sets in. Abercrombie & Fitch is down 2% after they were downgraded. A bunch of pharmaceutical companies are in trouble. AON slips 1%. It just goes on and on. I could read this for hours. The Middle East is clearly re-escalating again, and long-term interest rates are rising, and these things that end up corroding the value of equities. Meanwhile, agricultural commodities prices break out as J.P. Morgan's food crisis warning gets louder. You don't need to be an analyst at J.P. Morgan to know. You cut off a third of the world's fertilizer, and that's just the Strait of Hormuz. A bunch of others have been disrupted. You got the UN and ESG governments following the WFESG program, cutting back on farming and ranching forcefully. Quote, we've got to get rid of half the farming or people will starve, John Kerry 3 years ago. They're deliberately undermining and dynamiting the economy. And the basic energy production and animal and human energy, which is called food. It's an attack on the world economy. J.P. Morgan's analyst warning last week that the next global food crisis could begin as early as next year has been a major wake-up call for some, adding the growing voices of institutional desk warning that the food inflation is poised to reaccelerate. It's guaranteed. Already look at a lot of farmers the U.S. aren't planting or have cut back because the diesel costs so much and they can get fertilizer, but it costs way too much.

0: remaining extra watchful about agricultural prices. Bloomberg report earlier that U.S. corn futures moved higher after preliminary results from the Pro Farmer Crop Tour indicated weaker than expected yields in part of a critical growing belts across the Midwest. The Crop Tour has somewhat buoyed markets so far, considering the expected lower yields and unfavorable weather. And then, of course, it gets into the rest of the graphs on production and cost of diesel and cost of fertilizer and all the different trends that that shows. These are the red lights flashing. Foreign holdings of U.S. Treasuries fall in June, led by Japan, U.K., China, data shows. Foreign holdings of U.S. Treasuries slid in June, data from the Treasury Department showed on Monday, led by declines in holdings from Japan, the U.K., and China. Holdings of U.S. Treasuries slipped to $9,299 trillion in June from $9.371 trillion in the previous month, but compared with last year, Treasuries owned by foreigners were up 2.3. Japan holdings fell $1.16 trillion, down 2.3 from May. And it just goes through all the numbers. China slashed treasuries. Other countries slashed it, the UK, you name it. U.S. corporate bonds are having issues. U.S. housing starts plummet in July. Remember, the numbers are always about a month behind. After housing starts exploded higher in June, driven by a massive rebound in multifamily units, July was expected to see a reflexive decline of 5.9. Things were considerably worse, with U.S. housing starts slumping 12.4. Big problems in the consumer market and retail, showing major slides across the board with online retailers. But Trump says everything's okay because we're declaring the Strait of Hormuz Strait of America. I get calling it the Gulf of America. It really is for the Americas. It's a fun little stunt, but calling it the Strait of America when you don't even control it is really a sick joke. And again, in Japan, as Japan bond yields soar, unrealized losses at life insurers hit $200 billion, mainly because of the massive increase in suicide, which is the main business model on average of Japanese families, where one of the family members will commit suicide so the other family can live and stay in their house. Not good. And again, absolutely unprecedented diesel crack spread hits record as refined products crisis arrives. What do the farmers use? Diesel. Brent and WTI futures remain below $100 a barrel on Tuesday morning, partly suppressed by government released strategic oil reserves in the global markets. But the more serious issue is building downstream with the Russia-Ukraine war, as Russia's cut all its diesel exports and energy infrastructure. Because now the refined diesel is running out. We'll be right back. Stay with us. We've got other stuff we're going to shift into on the other side. But this is a big deal we need to focus on. Stay with us.
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13: Resistance to tyrants is obedience to God. 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
0: 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War Games 2. 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

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That's Revolutionary Act. Now, I'm going to talk about the X algorithm being changed. Now the number one news and website in the world, thanks to Elon taking it over 3.5, 4 years ago. And what happened over the weekend and the aftermath of that, that is a wonderful window or keyhole into the world of Israeli operatives and the propaganda they engage in. So just to recap briefly, over the weekend, X did big algorithm changes, back-end changes. There were some bugs. All of the live show feeds, entertainment shows, sports shows, news shows, political shows, saw over a 90% reduction. It wouldn't even post the live feed up there where you could see.

it. And I said, I think this is a bug. That's what most people thought it was. We went and looked at the different forums and large contributors and people, what they were saying. I talked to my social media people. They said it's probably just a bug. We did reports on it, sent it to Elon Musk, at Elon Musk on X, and they got it fixed by Monday morning. And I came out and said, okay, it was a glitch like we thought. Great. Because Elon, we hope you didn't buy X to just later start censoring it. We didn't accuse him of that. I noticed Sunday night when we really saw this happening, and I did some reports saying we think it's a bug, but it may not be. Maybe somebody that Elon doesn't know inside his system is using this upgrade to engage in some chicanery. We're not sure. And suddenly, instantly, all these influencers and all these talk show hosts and people like The Quartering, who's going to be joining us next hour, have a debate with him, Jeremy, they came out and said, oh, your Pakistani bots, your Qatari bots weren't busy today. Everyone's sick of you. That's why you lost 90% of your viewers on the streams overnight. And I saw like the vast majority of the comments, all these known Israeli regurgitators, not saying they're all on the Israeli payroll, but they certainly all parrot the same thing, pro-war, whatever Trump does is great. Anybody that opposes is a traitor. It's on the Iranian or Qatari payroll. I noticed they all flooded in within minutes of me after the show posting a short video saying, hey, we've had time to look at this. Looks like it's a glitch, but we need to investigate. What do you know? What do you think? I said to the other users, other live streamers, they said, no, we're all seeing it too. And a lot of them were political. And so then on Monday, an intensified news articles, other people attacking me, Tim Pool came out and said, buddy, you were pro-Trump for 10 years. You turned against him. You basically stabbed him in the back. And so what do you expect? That's when it was known that it was a glitch and it was in the update and that they fixed it. And the numbers went back to normal for normal size people tuning in. And so I just got upset about that. Because I've known Tim a long time. I've been nothing but nice to Tim. He's done some swarmy kind of backhanded things here and there. He's kind of known for that. But let's just say this. I think of Tim Pool as an overall talented, smart guy in many ways. But he rides the fence a lot. I agree with some things, disagree with others. And it just pissed me off when yesterday evening I saw him when it was admitted to be a glitch. X had admitted it was a glitch. It had been corrected. To then say, no, you're just not popular. Because I knew that was an Israeli bot talking point. So whether or not he's on the payroll or not, and boy, there's some bad signs I'll get to in a moment, in meeting secretly with Netanyahu last year, he was regurgitating that at me when I'm supposedly his friend. And I had reservations about whether he was really my friend or not. But I just said, because it's personal, I don't like it. And so I'm going to talk about it. Basically, he was dancing on my imaginary fake political grave, taking reality and inverting it. It's ultra unpopular to have this Iran war. It's ultra unpopular to be Israel first. It's ultra unpopular with Ben Shapiro, a shadow of his former self and viewers. He used to have millions of views per video. Now it's like 5,000 on average. Mark Levin was never that popular, but he's a shadow of his former self. Trump threw away his old real OG supporters and absolutely came in the last year or so and publicly wedded himself to all these never Trumpers. And then I've seen people like Tim Pool and others since he met with Netanyahu last year, clearly when I see clips of him, align himself closer to all of this. And then to see him join in on that talking point that we know clearly with the $1.3 billion the Knesset passed alone, not to mention all the other billionaire, Israeli and Jewish money, that this was a hit job. And so that's what pissed me off. So I simply said, hey, buddy, you're the one that got caught meeting secretly with Netanyahu in a propaganda meeting right after he announced the Eighth Front in the Eighth Front War against the American people's minds. And the Eighth Front War to primary anybody that isn't for this war, and the Eighth Front War to come in and take over the Pentagon with the current NDAA, you have explaining to do. Because he was a friend, and because I don't like to infight, when I saw that last year, I was pretty shocked by it. But I even apologized to people last night on X when I posted some videos while I was driving home, multitasking, that I should have made a bigger deal about it. I mean, I think I mentioned it. I said I thought it didn't look good, but I left it at that.

so that's the reality. Then, and I'll show you all the receipts here in a moment. Then Tim Pool came out today, just a few hours ago, and said, Alex Jones got the call. I've never done anything to Alex. I've been a friend. I've been his defender. I did nothing to him. No mention of him saying, no, you've lost your audience because the war is so popular and worshiping Israel is so popular and all the horrible things Trump's doing are so popular, which they're not. No mention of how he attacked me. He literally did post after post after post. We'll show you some of them, saying, why are you doing this? Why did you attack your friend? Why did you stab me in the back out of a clear blue sky? I attacked you because I was already guilty for not making a big deal about your secret Israeli meeting with the prime minister. And I attacked you because enough is enough, and I've already had some issues and some things I had problems with that I held my tongue because I'm not somebody that goes around starting fights with other broadcasters and podcasters and journalists and pundits and researchers. Notice I didn't say influencer. I hate that word that they've told us we are, and I'll explain why on that in a moment. If you understand philosophy, that name is a pejorative.

approval rating, depending on the poll, including internal White House polls, when it comes to this war and his Israel first stance and the economy. His overall approval rating is the lowest it's ever been. It was 57 16 months ago. It is now at 33. And here's just another Reuters poll. There's hundreds of these showing these. I don't just mindlessly believe polls. I've talked to White House insiders. I've talked to pollsters that had meetings with Trump last year and this year. They are extremely concerned. So is J.D. Vance. And I talk to people on the street and my listeners, and they're pissed off at Trump. So the idea where they do this high school thing or junior high thing, where like, oh, you're not cool. You're not at the Howard Lutnick, Jerry Epstein table. Ooh, your audience is totally, you know, gone away because you're not pro-Israel running the Pentagon and not pro-Israel running our foreign policy. Oh, you're not cool. We are. You're unpopular. All the numbers show that. Ben Shapiro's destroyed himself. Mark Levin's destroyed himself. A bunch of you've really hurt yourself getting on board with this. And then, obviously, the Israeli operatives put out the message. Trump's head, one of his head speechwriters and head of all the social media, a couple months ago, went on Tucker. They're trying to fire him over it. And said, I got offered $22 million by the Israelis last year to put out nothing but pro-war propaganda and pro-Israel takeover of the U.S. propaganda. And I told them no. They were trying to buy off Trump's social media head without even telling Trump. That's espionage. So we know this is going on. $1.3 billion and counting, they have officially passed in their government to engage in their eighth front, in the eighth front war here in America. And we have a compilation that Brandon put together. We're going to be playing here in a few minutes. I had him make before the beginning of the show. So let's get that ready, please. Thank you. Give me an aye-aye on that because I forgot to tell you he made that. Just give me a roger, roger, roger. We have it. Okay, we'll go to that in a moment. So, a lot of stuff going on here. I give the crew incredible amounts of stuff to do, and they do a great job getting it done. I forgot to remind them, though, that we had that put together. Compilation of him with the eight-front war and brainwashing American people and, you know, let's use the same energy we used on Hamas with exploding pagers on the American people. You're going to hear that from the Israel firsters, who are definitely making their move on taking over the United States as we speak. They admit themselves. And so that's why I'm obsessed with Israel now, like I was on China. China is now not the number one thing trying to take over. It is Israel. And no one can deny that. And the Pentagon Defense Intelligence Agency came out a few months ago and said Israel is now the number one espionage threat and intelligence threat to the United States. So notice, though, they don't have the bots attack the Pentagon because they know no one's going to buy that. They just act like it's only me saying it and then hope they can spin things. So here's the headline at AlexJonesLive.com. Tim Pool cries foul after attacking Alex Jones. InfoWars founder calls on Timcast host to come clean on secret meetings with Netanyahu and Israeli officials. And then all the bots, the same known bots, came in and influencers, that's what they are, shills, and said, oh, he announced the meeting. It was public. It was on TV. He had Netanyahu on the podcast. None of that happened. It came out a month after the meeting in a Jewish newspaper in Israel about the secret meeting. Tim got confronted with it. And he said, yeah, it's secret. Chatham House rules. That is on the record. I will show you the articles. I will show you where it was done. And then you can go read under all my videos on this. I posted three of them last night. The comments everywhere. Oh, it's secret, but we know about it, Alex. You're crazy. Trying to gaslight other readers thinking you're stupid. And it's all the same comment, all the same garbage. Just like Tim attacked me days into it when it was known it was just a bug at X saying, no, it's you. You're not popular, to try to create that illusion. I don't need Qatari bots. I don't need Pakistani bots or Israeli bots like you do. I have a popular show decade after decade after decade. It's been number one for years at a time. Confirmed, reported, even the New York Times admitted it. So I was around when you guys were in diapers fighting the tyranny. So let's continue. Overhead shot, please. Here's some headlines for you. April 11th last year, Israel Prime Minister secretly met with conservative media personalities. And it goes through all the articles, the admissions, all of it right there. It was secret. Netanyahu, Israel's fighting eight-front battle for truth. Newsmax. Tim Pool hits back at critics over White. That's another different article. Netanyahu pushes back on anti-Israel trends in meeting with podcaster. That's the Jewish insider that first broke it. Tim Pool confirms meeting with Netanyahu to discuss anti-Semitism

in pro-Trump spaces and how to deal with it and counter it. That means being against the war, being against murdering everybody in Gaza. Tim Pool confirms meeting with Netanyahu to discuss anti-Semitism in pro-Trump spaces. He didn't have him on the podcast. He kept it secret. He said, I won't say what was there. Chatham House rules, meaning secret. The meeting was secret, and what was said was secret. But now they're spinning it like I told you. It was public. Had him on the podcast. That's the reality. The news outlet Jewish Insider broke the story in April 2025 detailing that Tim Pool, along with other podcasters and media figures, right after the Eighth Front War was announced, met with the Israel Prime Minister Netanyahu at the Blair House in D.C., led by the former White House press secretary, Sean Spicer. These fellows in Clip 16 do a good breakdown we'll be getting to in a little while. But here's Tim Pool's response after it was all come out that was just a X glitch that I said it was, probably. My honest opinion is you can't go pro-Trump for 10 years, then Trump-critical, and be surprised if your audience drops off. It didn't drop off. I've been blocked and censored before. No, it was a glitch. It was for everybody. After this was confirmed for over a day, he does the cheap shot, joining in on the talking point. Here's the article at alexjoneslive.com if you want to see my reports on it. Why did Tim Pool meet secretly with Benjamin Netanyahu? And has he received money from Israel or any of their subsidiaries? Have you ever worked for the Israelis? And are you currently working for the Israelis? Have you ever been a communist? Are you currently a communist? We had Alex Jones on several years ago. He said this today when he was banned from every platform. Yeah, because you could monetize it. YouTube deleted the episode on some BS reason. So I called Michael Malice and Alex Jones immediately and said, we're doing the show again. Yeah, good for you. Alex got the call. That's the simple explanation. The call. The call is known to be getting the Israeli call. But he spins it around. Who'd I get a call from there, buddy? The Easter Bunny? Said, I got a call from who? Benjamin Netanyahu, like you? Tim, your post is some of the greatest unintentional comedy ever. X had a major update. X had a huge hug bugs, which is a new word. That was a mistake. I typed it while I was at a red light this morning. But hug bugs is when it's an accidental mistake trying to make the site better. That's a new term we're coining. X had a major update. X had huge hug bugs, which are bugs that censor by accident that were meant well. It's a new thing I just defined. That's a hug bug. It's a bug, but it wasn't meant. It was meant to be good, but it was bad. It's a hug bug. I said, I think it's a bug. I said, Elon Musk, please fix it. They did, and then you basically tried to celebrate on my imaginary political grave. That's why I fired back, not because I got a call from the Easter Bunny. And here's everybody else reporting on the massive slam that they saw in the algorithm. You can read all the other articles. Netanyahu pushes back on anti-Israel trends in meeting with podcasters. Secret meeting. There it all is. So that's the reality of what went on here. That's the reality of what I said and what I did. And, you know, one thing that the neocons and their minions and the cat turd types do is, if you're a radio listener, you're like, what's that? It's a guy on X that just worships everything Trump does, questions nothing. Thinks it's a great idea that Trump says, I don't care about the American people's plight or any economic problems. All I care about is the war. Quote. These guys are just there to gaslight and make you think standing by your morals and standing by your integrity is a bad thing. And they always say, oh, you want to be on the Trump train, but you're not. And so when I say, oh, Trump did something good here, they go, wait, you're not allowed to be on the Trump train. I don't want to be on the Trump train. I want to be as far away from Trump as possible. It's an embarrassment what he's become. But when he does good, I'm going to promote it. When he does bad, I'm going to try to block it. So we don't want to be on the Trump train. I'm 1776. I was never MAGA. I support Make America Great Again. But how about Make America Free and Prosperous and Godly Again and Strong Again? That's how you become great. Greatness is the byproduct of being moral, engaged, strong, informed, godly. Having strong families. So a lot of folks are like warning them, hey, the popular folks are anti-Israel running America and anti-war. Why is Trump going to super unpopular people? This is self-destructive. You should be nice to Alex Jones and Tucker Carlson. You should get them back. There's no getting me back because I was never there. I was never a creature of Trump. And it hit me this morning. We're not dealing with, are you MAGA or are you America first? We're dealing with Trump first, or America first.
And everything Trump's doing now sometimes

0: the lines with making America first, but most of the time it's about making Trump first. So I'm not Israel first, China first, Trump first. The Democrats are Satan first. We know they're bad. But our camp, our beachhead, our people is this Republican Party. And so it's ours, and we're in a fight with the Israel firsters who want to run our Pentagon and the Republican Party and have said they are and have said they're done with the Democrats because they're pro-Islamic and communist and pure evil and are a long-term bigger threat than Israel's self-destructiveness that's going on right now. But you can be opposed to Israel's behavior and be opposed to the leftists. So I'm going to come back with this clip where these folks talk about the fact that it's really a mistake to come after us. The Israel firsters in Trump's ear admittedly got him to attack us, and a lot of people overcorrected and went totally against Trump and are even having Hunter, you know, Biden on and doing facelifts for him, and I've said that's a mistake. I didn't get mad because he called me low IQ or stuff like that. I got upset because of the policies. I don't care about being called names. In fact, I love it. Got a lot of viewers and listeners out of that. No, I'm upset because I'm about policy and getting things done. We're going to go to break. We're going to come back with this. I'll have a debate with the quartering, who accused me of being a Pakistani operative with no proof. But first, I want to tell you something about that's very exciting. 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
1: I'm James Flippin. A former senior advisor to Dr. Anthony Fauci has pleaded guilty to plotting to conceal federal records as to the origin of the COVID-19 virus. Dr. David Morins faces 5 years in prison when he's sentenced in November. Florida held its primary elections today. Democratic Congresswoman Debbie Wasserman Schultz secured victory in her South Florida district. Republican U.S. Senator Ashley Moody won her race. And Republican Byron Donalds, a congressman, is the nominee in the state's race for governor.
2: My administration will be guided by three pillars: making Florida accountable, achievable, and most of all, affordable.
1: David Jolly, a former congressman, is the Democratic nominee. Republican incumbent Ron DeSantis is term limited. Data from shipping tracking firm Kepler shows that traffic in the Persian Gulf is increasingly avoiding the Strait of Hormuz altogether, as Iran

0: has attacked and harassed ships attempting to pass through since the start of the war. More than 8 in every 10 ships over the past 2 weeks have taken the Omani route, which suggests that Iran is losing some leverage when it comes to disrupting shipping. Disney is suing the FCC, alleging First Amendment right violations. It's part of an ongoing fight that dates back to the beef over Jimmy Kimmel on ABC.
1: The chair of the Federal Communications Commission is defending an ongoing investigation into DEI practices at Disney and criticized the company's suit to block the agency's early review of its 8 company-owned ABC stations. Brendan Carr noted that Disney seemed to be nervous about what the record was showing, saying in a Reuters interview he's made no final decisions on whether to begin the process of revoking Disney's ABC licenses. In his words, we haven't made a decision about when we're making a decision. Bill Rakoff, Worldwide News Network.
0: Major League Baseball's San Diego Padres say one of their minor league coaches was detained by ICE agents.
2: The family of this guy, his name is Oswaldo Perea, he's originally from Venezuela, says he was detained at El Paso International Airport early Sunday morning, works as a catching coordinator for the AAA affiliate of the Padres there. His wife tells The Athletic he was trying to fly to the family home in Arizona. Perea has a pending asylum application, but according to his brother, he did not have his work permit card when they stopped him.
0: Now that's News Nation's Connell McShane. Parents who say that social media platforms played a role in their children's deaths spoke outside a federal courthouse in Oakland, California today. Tech giant Meta faces a landmark trial.
3: Emmy didn't want to die. She loved her life. What she could not survive was the hopelessness and the helplessness that was created and amplified by the design choices that Meta put in front of her.
0: A bipartisan group of 29 states have sued Meta. This is the Worldwide News Network.
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0: Summertime is big for roller coasters. Just watch for flying shoes. A rider on a coaster at Six Flags Over Georgia lost their sneaker, but another rider caught the flying shoe midair after it smacked him in the face. He nabbed it straight out of the air. He did return it like a gentleman once they got off the ride. A delivery driver crashed into a backyard swimming pool in Massachusetts today. His brakes allegedly failed while he was delivering packages in the neighborhood. Nick Massetta said he had to choose between crashing into the house or the pool. The black sedan sank like a stone. He was able to get out through a window. OpenAI is launching ChatGPT for Teens, a learning-focused experience. 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James Flippin for the Worldwide News Network.
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1: That stupid son of a bitch, Soros, is building a goblin army, and if we don't do something about it,

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Capisce?

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1: Well, I've challenged Andrew Wilson to debate me in the last week. He won't even return the call back to my producer, but he calls my son up asking what's going on because he knows him. I guarantee you, and I'm challenging right now, Tim Pool to come on and debate me. If there's no money involved, he obviously won't do it. If there is some money, he can't control himself. I'm sure he will if he thinks there's like a nickel or something involved. But Jeremy from the Quartering will come on and debate me. And I like Jeremy. He's been on his show off and on for years. And I appreciate him coming on. But I think the main thing he does is hides behind that he's just crap posting or it's just a joke. But he said maybe the Pakistani bots are asleep when I was talking about the big live streaming glitch on X. It was confirmed to be a glitch that they fixed by Monday morning. Alex is a daily viewer. I have personally tuned out since you've been on this Jews killed Charlie Kirk nonsense. I'll tune back in when you come back to your senses. Well, again, they're all playing on that glitch with me pointing it out that was affecting all live streamers, saying you're not popular. No, it's the war. It's the economy in deep trouble. It's Israel trying to take control of our Congress and trying to run our foreign policy. That's what's unpopular. I don't want my main issue to be Israel. I'm all over the Muslims. I'm not in the red-green alliance. But Israel is bragging that it's primarying people in Congress. It's bragging that Netanyahu wrote the subsection of the NDAA 219 that literally merges them with our military. So that's where I stand. And I'm going to play a short clip before we go to Jeremy of The Quartering, thequartering.com, on X, The Quartering, on Rumble, The Quartering, popular show. And I do think, I did watch this morning while I was working out part of it, him and Rex last night debating, and I'll tell Rex, I appreciate him defending me, but I think he's being a little mean, and I mean, you know, we're obviously a little mean, all of us, but we can't be so mad at people we disagree with when we agree with them, I'd say, on 95% of stuff. And that's what I've been saying the whole time when Trump called me low IQ and burnout and all these attacks. That doesn't make me mad. It makes me mad that he's siding with Never Trumpers who have almost no viewers now, like Ben Shapiro, and it's going to make us lose the midterms. And the war is literally cutting off energy and the fertilizer. And now JP Morgan and others say we're going to have a global food crisis and mass migrant floods. I just think multi-level stages in. It's kind of a curse I have, I guess. It's how I think. Talk about 3D chess. We're doing it here. That's how we predict tomorrow's news today. But here's some reporters breaking down the fact that it's very destructive to have the Israel First lobby come in, become Trump's brain, and attack everybody that questioned the war. And a lot of them got emotional and did overcorrect and basically have become Democrat apologists at some levels in all of this. But I'm not those people, and I'm not mad at them. I know why they overcorrected. I'm literally trying to defeat the globalists and the Red-Green Alliance and the Chi-Coms and the New World Order. And now in the power vacuum, we got the Israel trying to flood him with Netanyahu to take full control when he's so unpopular even in Israel. So here's clip 16, and we'll go to Jeremy of the Quartering.
2: So don't worry, Tucker, you can come back. Don't worry, Joe, you can come back. Don't worry, Marjorie, you can come back. Don't worry, Thomas, you can come back. Don't worry, Alex, you can come back. Don't worry, Marjorie, you can come back. What do all these people have in common? They're either OG MAGA or they represent what was truly new MAGA in 24, and they brought along the numbers that got us a winning coalition. You know, all of these other people out there, they dismiss these criticisms and these people fracturing off. You act like you had a 10-point popular vote win or something. You don't. And let me just give everybody a little bit of a stat, and then I'll kick it back to you, because this is real, and these people can destroy the Republican Party if they choose to do so. So instead of, you know, mocking them and making fun of them, you should be trying to figure out how to court them back, because you chase them away for a tiny parasitic sliver of the coalition. Neocons are nothing. They're literally dying right in front of our faces, people. Lindsey Graham just corked off out of nowhere. Mitch McConnell is still alive, but he's not, okay? They're literally dying in front of our face, and you're sacrificing the future coalition, the future of America, our future ability to win elections for these dinosaurs who are going extinct. And the truth is, the

0: planet has been heading to Earth for years. They just never saw it coming because they're too stupid and too old to see it. So
1: I don't know who that guy is, but he's smart and I want him on. But I don't want to be back at the cool table. I mean, quite frankly, Democrats get back in there trying to put me in prison. I'm not course corrected on Trump because of that, but it's a nice fringe byproduct that they might not be as energetic to put me in prison as they were last time. But they will, because I'm going to come after him. I'm not going to do softball interviews with Hunter Biden. So bringing in Jeremy of the Quartering, popular YouTube and Rumble commentator with millions of subscribers and owner of the coffee brand, coffee.com, and a political coffee company seeking just to get people great coffee. So we're plugging for you, thequartering.com. And I like his show. I like his clips. Though, if he's not taking Israeli money and not meeting with the Prime Minister of Israel secretly, and I'm not saying he is, he certainly is regurgitating the points, or maybe he just agrees with them. So, Jeremy, good to have you on with us.
2: Thanks, Alex. It's an honor to be on your show, and I appreciate you taking the time to have me on today and to discuss perhaps a small disagreement that we have. I think you're right. We agree on 98% of things, and I'm looking forward to this opportunity to try and hopefully refocus people, because I think there's a lot of infighting right now going on the right, whatever form of the right you want to talk about. And, you know, after Charlie Kirk was assassinated brutally, it was a real opportunity to finally defeat the left. And instead, it seems like the right is more focused on infighting and certain foreign countries. And that's why I'm here. I want to try to hopefully realign together before a complete disaster with the midterms and then the 2028 election.
1: I agree with that. And, you know, early on, because the trannies were saying they were going to kill him and they celebrated, and George Zinn jumped up and, you know, diverted and all that, and a bunch of them turned around instantly cheering. They knew. I was like, no, I don't think it's Israel, and I still can't prove that. That's the majority of people, I think that. And then I get called an Israeli operative for saying, come on, let's look at everything here. But then I learned about Cash Patel killing investigations into foreign involvement from other sources, later directly from Joe Kent, the head of counterterrorism. And then just everything else, I don't know what happened. I just don't buy the story. And I even told TPUSA highest levels early on, I said, have you asked Cash Patel about the 10 post in the 3 days before in the town saying he'll be dead when he comes here? And then they celebrated it. And he said, yeah, we think they might have known, but we can't convict them, so we're not going to go after him. Well, there's the proof. So why did Cash Patel do that? So I'm in the middle here, not on purpose. I'm usually decisive, but this is such a quagmire, such chaos, that I've criticized a lot of the stuff Candace has said, Egyptian planes and Fort Huachuca, and I get called, you know, but then I've also criticized, you know, people saying, oh, no, it's all open and shut when there's a lot of problems. I mean, so that's where I'm at.
2: Well, I think where I'm coming from, and obviously the bot conversation was not about you. The comment was not about you specifically, and sometimes that gets lost in translation on places like X. It's about anything, you know, Israel bad seems to be heavily bought on X. I have no evidence of that, but that's just
1: Oh, there's definitely forces pushing the anti. The Russians are, the Chinese are, Qatar is. Qatar spends $40 billion a year on propaganda. That's going on. So yeah, that, I mean, definitely the anti-Israel stuff does get pushed.
2: Well, my concern is that it's being pushed to do exactly this. Now, I find this opportunity, which I'm very grateful for, as a blessing, because it's my hope that maybe we can work together to point out the fact that there very clearly is a concerted effort to divide the right. Now, you've gone from a staunch Trump supporter to somebody who's been critical of him. And I think many of the criticisms you've laid at the Trump administration's feet is valid. I don't support Trump attacking you, calling you low IQ or whatever stupid personal attacks he gave out. And you're right to be mad about that. But I'm concerned that you're getting a little, like, when you tweeted, I believe Israel was involved, has that changed? Do you still believe that Israel was involved? Because I think that is the core wedge issue on the right now, when we should be focusing on the left, who is laying back and continues to be demonic and continues to want us dead. And they are just gathering power across this country. We see Muslims winning elections in Michigan. Texas is being overrun by Muslims. You guys are having more Islamic foot washing stations in there. People aren't talking about that. They're talking about, you know, whether or not the Jews killed Charlie Kirk.
1: Well, I am talking about Islamic. I am talking about Islamic foot washing stations and the giant Islamic invasion.
2: You are.
1: Of Spain. Yeah. And then when I do, people go, why aren't you just attacking Israel? I cover China. I cover Israel. I cover the UK trying to pass

0: internet ID laws in the U.S. I'm against any foreign group manipulating our country.
1: Me too. Me too. But I think when you say stuff like people are mad at me when I say this, it makes me concerned that you're worried about what people think. And that's not the old Alex Jones I know. I think you are on the right path when you were debunking a lot of this crazy conspiracy theories. There's zero evidence connecting Israel. Look, I'm sure they've done a lot of bad stuff. I'm not a pro-Israel guy. I think we're both the same here. I'm America first, America only. I don't care about Israel. I don't care about Qatar. I don't care about Germany. I care about American citizens in America, just like those people in Israel, Qatar, and Germany would care about their own citizens. But I have a problem. I have a real concern with people getting sucked in to what I believe is a concerted effort to divide the right. And I feel like some people are getting sucked into it because they see all the interaction and they see how popular this stuff is on X. And so they think, well, maybe I'm wrong. They gaslight themselves because, you know, the bots, the bot army, I mean, they're, who benefits from dividing the right now? And that's what we should really be asking ourselves, not whether or not Candace Owens' absurd lies about Tyler Robinson are true or not. She should be ignored completely because she is clearly driven to destroy the right and perpetrating her narrative, which is, of course, exclusively, anybody who's looking at this honestly, is that Israel killed Charlie Kirk. She's had a bunch of offshoots from that, but that is the core tenet of what she is claiming. And that is why I believe it's also artificially inflated on multiple places.
0: Okay, well, even I'm just Hassan being honest Piker. When I point out, we'll get to Hassan Piker in a moment, frothing communist Islamicist. But but I just call the balls and strikes. So when you say people get pissed off at me at one thing or the other, I don't care, but I do mention what people are saying because I'm into what the population thinks. So any implication that I go with what pressure is the opposite. I neurotically do whatever I believe is real. They're not even, my brain doesn't even ever even think about pulling back from pressure. In fact, I tend to go into pressure. But that said, people go, well, what's up? You expose Israel financing all this propaganda in America, and you expose the other. Which side are you on? I'm on the side of being aware of this. So, yeah, it's known that Qatar spends all this money. It's known these other people do. But so does Israel, is my point. And then you've got Tim Pool saying, Alex must have gotten the call. Well, I'm wondering, he needs a name from who, because I didn't get a call, as Tim admits, from Netanyahu to meet secretly with him. And then when it came out, Tim said, yeah, I did meet, but it's secret what we said, Chatham House rules. So nobody's got me meeting with people secret. No one can find it. If they ever do, it's AI. It's not real. I am funded by the listeners. I mean, I can even get a lot of great sponsors, but quite frankly, I'm so busy. You got to court them. You got to jack with it. It's a big hassle. I'd rather just sell cool stuff and not jack around with a bunch of sponsors.
1: Hey, Coffee Brand Coffee would sponsor you, man.
0: Well, let's go. So, but the whole point is that and I will tell you, I like your little thing claiming Rex, my son, who I love and is really smart. You think Rex tells me what to say? You think Rex is my Gormer worm tongue or whatever his name is?
1: Yeah. Well, I don't know if it's Rex, but I'm just relaying also just like you. I read.
0: So you're saying what posts. Tim said, I get a call. I get calls.
1: No, I don't think you got a call. I think that if most people watching you would agree with me when I say that you took a hard 180 about a few months ago. Now.
0: Well, the only calls I listen to are the hot women. I'm joking. No, of course not.
1: You look great, Alex, by the way.
0: The point is, thank you. You look great too. The point is that I'm not getting calls from politicos because they know it goes into a black hole. Okay.
1: I believe you. I believe you 100%. But when you look at the public perception, and perception is reality, and I believe that you are a truthful man and that you're just following your gut. People are allowed to change their opinions. People are allowed to, you know, wholeheartedly
0: support
1: Trump.
0: But I have mixed feelings about Israel. I don't mind for the Muslims. I don't want to blow Israel up, but also don't want Israel claiming I'm a terrorist, need to be taken off the air, you know, the Netanyahu crowd. I understand Netanyahu is only one permutation of Israel. I get that.
1: Yeah. But I'm just trying to explain the he got the call thing. I think Tim was probably being tongue-in-cheek there, although I can't speak for him. But I'm saying that there is a perception that Alex Jones has changed, and you can read it in the comments. You read your comments, you know. Whether it doesn't matter. People say, oh, like when I came out and said Candace Owens is literally demonically possessed. By the way, an opinion we both shared at one point. I lost a lot of viewers. A lot of people called me all sorts of names. They said I was funded by Israel. I get the same

0: nonsense that you do with that. Now, nobody on the planet is under the level of stress and attack that Alex Jones is and your team and your company. And I've defended you for an extremely long time, and I will continue to do so regardless of how this conversation goes, because you're the greatest of all time that's ever done this. You're allowed to change your opinion, but the perception is reality. And the perception is there was a hard turn a few months ago, and people are just trying to explain, understand that, because a lot of us have followed you for many, many years through thick and thin. You've been right about way more than you've ever been wrong about. But people are concerned when it looks like, and again, perception is just reality, when you're boosting Candace Owens' theories and you're talking about that, I get now that you've added the context. You're saying, hey, I don't know. Maybe they were, maybe they weren't. But let me ask you, as of today, from vacillating back and forth because you're unsure, what do you believe is more likely? Do you believe that Tyler Robinson, a trans dating leftoid who engraved the bullets like every trans shooter in history, do you believe that he killed Charlie Kirk or that Israel did or the Jews?
1: Whenever I said, I think Israel factors into it at some point, if the U.S. government did it, I don't think they would do that on our soil without the U.S. government involved, kind of like 9/11, where the stand down bare minimum was Netanyahu was in power at the time and George W. Bush. And so, you know, the two kind of worked in concert, at least with the official story blaming Iraq, you know, that's now come out that they knew wasn't true. And so when I said $10,000, if you can show me saying the Jews killed Charlie Kirk, I never said that. I said clearly now I think Israel in some permutation in the politics of this is involved because of the text messages that were released of him, you know, saying Israel's mad at me, the Jewish lobby is mad at me. But if you want to know why I'm upset at Trump, it's that sea of red, future slide as market wakes up to soaring bond yields and diesel prices. Agriculture commodity prices break out as J.P. Morgan food crisis warning gets louder. Foreign holdings of U.S. treasuries fall in June, led by Japan, U.K., China. I mean, this U.S. housing starts plummet in July, 12%+. I mean, this ain't good. And this is what economists told me was going to happen if we did this war. So I am pissed about the fact that Trump's economic recovery plan was the best. That's why I was a total cheerleader. And then when he started getting off of that, I've gotten really, really, really upset about America is on the verge of bankruptcy, and this war alone will derail that. And now we're seeing not just that as a prediction, it's now coming true.
0: I totally agree with you. Even I started out more of a, well, you blow up a few things and move on. This is going to be whatever. And now it's dragged out much longer, as you did predict. But my question remains, do you think that Israel was involved in Charlie Kirk's assassination or not? That is, I think, what most people
1: want to know. I'm not dodging the question. No, I don't have any proof that Israel was involved in Charlie Kirk's assassination. And I said that early on, like 3 days in, they said Israel did it. And I said, we don't even know what happened here. And so what I know is the official story is not true. What I know is it's got more holes in it than Swiss cheese. And then every time I cover real stuff, no one seems to care, both on, you know, the people defending the official story and then, you know, Candace Owens and them. Like, I was told by people in the cabinet meeting 6 days after they had a meeting. It was like 8 days after. It was 6 days after they had the meeting that Patel comes in and says, we're not looking at foreign involvement. That's orders from Trump. We're not looking at domestic involvement. And it was later confirmed and came out. So I'm just saying, when you've got that and the same FBI that said, oh, the Epstein killed himself and wasn't a human trafficker, those girlfriends in prison for it. And by the way, here's the unedited video, and it's all edited showing he killed himself. It doesn't show him kill himself. I'm just saying, I don't believe anything they say. So I'm not mad at people that don't believe it.
0: Yeah, that's where my position is, too. I obviously believe this is just nonsense that a foreign country that Charlie Kirk was very clearly loyal to killed him. But we agree on that. We can move on from that. What I'm really curious about, if it's okay, if we can just have a talk as I'm not a peer. You're on a different level.
1: Oh, stop that. All humans are peers. And that's not going to get you. Seriously. No. Sure. I'm just a regular guy, just like everybody else. My issue is I've really tried to call balls and strikes. The Charlie Kirk assassination gives me a headache because I can usually figure stuff out. The more I investigate, the more it gets confusing. This is a giant black hole.
0: Yeah, I mean, I think there are questions about the case that I hope will be answered at the actual trial. I myself did not believe we'd ever even get to the pretrial. I thought he would get something would magically happen to him while he was in prison and we would never get answers.
1: Yeah.

0: Yeah, and to me, I want to get your opinion. And I know you've shared it before, but I'm curious. So, you're a Christian man. You go to church, just like I do. I've only recently found God back in, when Charlie Kirk was assassinated. I started going back to church, and I haven't stopped since. In December, everybody was in agreement about this. What do you make of the larger picture of dividing the right? In my opinion, TPUSA, a Christian organization, Erica Kirk, a blameless victim in a horrific murder of her husband and the father of her children. What do you make of the people profiteering off of that, spreading things they know are not true? What do you think they're motivated by? Is it just clicks, or is it a genuine effort to divide the right? I'm so, when you say your
1: Yeah,
0: head
1: let me be
0: hurts from
1: 100%
0: the Charlie
1: clear.
0: Kirk stuff.
1: No, I hear you. Let me be 100% clear. There's propaganda from all angles. Erica Kirk, a week after he dies, in black hot leather pants with fireworks shooting off. Terrible look. I called them
0: Agree.
1: and told their head PR guy, this is a really bad idea. I said, what are you doing? There's no doubt TPUSA did a great job getting young voters registered to vote Republican. There's no doubt that the Democrats are having everybody on and boosting this, and Google is boosting it. And look, I'm still banned on YouTube. Nothing against Candace. She is not just on YouTube, she is boosted. So just
0: Why do you
1: because
0: think
1: that's all, well,
0: that
1: no. Just because
0: is, Alex?
1: I say all that on air, just because that's true doesn't mean I ignore all this. Is the left using this and Trump and the FBI covering up what really happened? Yeah, but they're the ones that covered it up, that opened the door for this. I told TPUSA, come out and go after the accomplices. Go out and talk about the FBI cover-up. I told them this days after. I predicted all of this. I said, this will bring down TPUSA, and they did not listen to me. We'll be right back.
2: Do you want?
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0: 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COPD is the fourth leading cause of death in the U.S. It kills one person every 4 minutes, and it took my grandmother. 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It's a race against time to spread the word about this serious disease. 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The good news is, there are steps you can take to improve your symptoms. I'm Danica Patrick, and I drive for COPD. 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
15: So I've said I don't see proof Israel killed Kirk. I do see proof that there were other people involved. There's a cover-up, so then you have to ask who has the motive, and Israel certainly did because he was changing his views on that, but so did the left wanted him dead. They said they were going to kill him. They celebrated it. And it's definitely been quite a turn of events that nobody talks about the left killing Kirk or celebrating the killing of Kirk because of the mishandling of this at TPUSA, which I find really hard to believe they are that tone deaf. But here's a little piece we put together on the eight-front war, the eighth front in the eight-front war that Netanyahu talked about. Then he met with Tim Pool, called him secretly, and met, and Tim Pool later admitted, you know, how to deal with the anti-Semitism, which means the anti-

0: anti-war. The rest of them have to deal with these podcasters because Israel admits they're losing the eighth front in the war. So they need to use the same energy they use on Hamas on the American people with exploding pagers. That's the head of the ADL. Here's a short compilation.
1: As you know, a seven-front war, and we've come out in many ways victorious. But there's an eighth front, and that's the front for the hearts and minds of people, especially young people in the West, and for me, especially in the United States, and for me, especially on the conservative wing of the United States. Social media, this is the new battlefield. This is the eighth front. The disinformation campaign is among us, you know. It takes a second for a lie to circulate the world, and then you have to battle it with the only weapon you have, which is the truth. So what Israel is fighting here is not merely a seven-front war, which I'll have to attend to in a few minutes, but an eighth-front war. It's the war, ultimately, of civilization against barbarism.
2: But we need the kind of genius that manufactured Apollo gold pagers and infiltrated Hezbollah for over a decade to prepare for this battle. We need the kind of courage that executed Operation Deep Layer inside Syria and destroyed Iranian missile manufacturing capabilities to undertake this mission.
1: Rome and Jerusalem clashed over values with a great tragedy for the Jewish people. But the new Rome, the United States,
3: we monitor them online, social media, messaging apps, video games, cryptocurrency, podcasts, short form video, Wikipedia, LLM. We monitor these people and we share the intelligence with the FBI.
1: And I think it's not just Israel's battle. I think it's our common Judeo-Christian civilizational battle. And I think we have to engage in that battle as forcefully, with as much resolution as we engage the other seven fronts.
4: Christian influencers.
1: Okay.
4: You said, we talked about the woke right. And you said, I call it the woke Reich. That's a brilliant observation. The woke Reich. Because these people, you know, they're not any different from the woke left. I mean, they're insane. They're loonies. But they're actually meeting on some of the things. And what we have to do is we have to secure that part of our, the base of our support in the United States, that is being challenged systematically. A lot of this is done with money. Money of NGOs, vast. Money of governments, vaster. Okay? We have to fight back. How do we fight back? Our influencers. I think you should also talk to them if you have a chance, to that, that community. They're very important. And secondly, we're going to have to use the tools of battle. You know, the weapons change over time. You can't fight today with swords. That doesn't work very well, okay? And you can't fight with cavalry. That doesn't work very well. And you have these new things, you know, like drones, things like that. I won't get into that. But we have to fight with the weapons that apply to the battlefields in which we're engaged. And the most important ones are the social media.
0: So then Tim Pool comes out and met Cyril and Netanyahu on the eight front war. He got caught. He says, I'm getting paid by somebody. He said, I got a call. I want to know by who, because I didn't. Going back to Jeremy of The Quartering, thequartering.com. Moving away from the black hole, this is Charlie Kirk assassination, so sad. We can get into that more if you want. Just in general, what do you think Trump should do to try to win the midterms and pivot away? I mean, obviously, in this war, well, Netanyahu doesn't want this war ended.
5: Well, I think there's a couple of things that Trump could do, but he's running out of time to do it. I think, as I mentioned earlier, perception is reality. And the cost of living, I think, is still more important to more everyday Americans than the Iran issue. I agree the Iran issue is a mess, but that is also contributing to the cost of living. He needs to get a resolution, obviously, as quick as possible, because the price of gas makes the price of everything, oil really. Oil is a part of almost everything we do, and it increases the prices and the cost of living. You mentioned the home prices. To most Americans between 18 and 40, and I don't think this is an apolitical poll, the idea, the dream, the American dream of owning a home with a white picket fence seems impossible. And that's why you're seeing so many of these communists. We had one nearly win here in Wisconsin that won the Democratic nomination. And that's

0: what I'm talking about. What's most important to me is re-galvanizing the biggest voices on the right. Now, I know the right is splintered, but he needs to figure out a way to get the Alex Joneses of the world and the Tucker Carlsons of the world and the Candace Owens of the world to either see that this is a real problem and focus on issues that Americans are really concerned about, or this fracturing is going to cost him the midterms and perhaps the Republicans of 2028 elections. Obviously, you know, there you can say whatever about J.D. Vance or Marco Rubio as the potential, you know, runners there, but the midterms are not going to go well if things don't get more affordable. That's one of the biggest reasons Trump gets elected, right? Secure the borders. People want more deportations. You can't back down every time there's an optics issue, every time there's another illegal that, you know, gets shot during a stop. He backs off on that. So we're together on that. I think Trump needs to redeploy ICE and stop caring what the media says. He needs to worry about cost of living. And whatever he does, he has to do it quickly because November is coming and it's coming fast. In terms of reuniting the right, I think big voices like you, someone who is a truth seeker, should be, hopefully will be, more vocal about this op that is happening to divide the right. And we have people saying, I don't want to vote Democrat. Nick says, vote Democrat. We can't do that because we can't take the worst option of the lesser of two evils just to stick it to somebody. That's not productive. So I'm hoping after our talk today that you will maybe prioritize the division of the right a little higher than some of the stuff that's currently dividing the right.
1: Well, I mean, the media focuses on certain things. I say I've been prioritizing getting Trump back, but you've seen all his statements about affordability is not real. I don't care about America's economic plight. I care about the war. I don't care about Medicare.
0: He's wrong
1: Medicaid,
0: about that.
1: His surrogate saying, yeah, who cares about $20 burritos? So I don't see Trump course correcting. I mean, if he does it course correct, and maybe there's no time with 2.5 months left, what do you think happens?
0: If he doesn't course correct, it will be a blue wave at the midterms and we will lose the 2028 elections. Probably as laughable as this is to AOC. I mean, we see Democrat operatives like Hassan Piker coming around and supporting Candace Owens. Why? Specifically because she's divided the right. And if the right does not regalvanize, and I'm not a big fan of the big tent, but I'm a fan of it when it really matters, when we're talking about the midterms, when we're talking about presidential elections. And if we don't regalvanize and understand that while we're upset about these things, we're letting the other guys win, I just don't think that that's a winner strategy. I don't think checking out and getting blackpilled and having people putting out constant demoralizing bait, you know, demoralizing Americans content out
1: there. Well, there is a competition to show how anti-Trump you are. That's not what I've done. But at the same time, you can't cover up Epstein and say it doesn't exist and you're not MAGA if you believe it. I mean, look what just broke. Palm Beach County Clerk of Courts, Mike Caruso, arrested on child sex abuse charges. Mike Caruso, the Palm Beach County Clerk of Courts, the staunch ally of Florida Ron DeSantis, was charged Tuesday morning on charges linked to child sexual abuse of his grandson, state officials announced. And it just goes on. It just goes on from there. So, you know, Trump, MTG said it. He later said it. Oh, this would embarrass my friends. Ludnick is involved with Epstein, lied about it. Earlier this morning, with substantial assistance from the FDLE and local law enforcement, Palm Beach County Clerk of Court Michael Caruso was arrested on charges related to child sex abuse. The statement said the investigation is ongoing and we will provide more information to the public at the appropriate time. Why does this keep happening? Just because they control these people, they put them in charge. The suspension order indicated an arrest warrant out of Orange County indicating that Caruso is facing 5 felony charges: kidnapping, lewd or lascivious molestation, lewd or lascivious exhibition, luring or exciting a child, and child abuse, mental injury. The sexual abuse began in 2024, continued until about August 2025, according to probable cause affidavit. The victim of sexual abuse is one of his grandchildren, a boy under the age of 12, according to the affidavit. Caruso has 7 children. I mean, this is just unbelievable, but it's just par for the course. And I wonder if Trump will tell us that you're not MAGA if you think this exists. What do you think?
0: Well, I certainly think that there's nobody who's been more on the forefront of exposing these creeps on both sides of the aisle. And

in power than you, Alex. And I think the answer to that is that we push for the prosecution. We cheer for the prosecution of creeps. We celebrate it, but we don't let it distract us from the fact that we're about to lose the country to people who want to put us in camps, to people who want us dead. I think you can hold two ideas in one in each hand. One that says, not happy with the way things are going right now. We haven't really drained the swamp, and Trump's had two terms to do it, and he hasn't really done it. But there's a pragmatic side, Alex, that I believe people are missing, and that is by withholding your vote or, you know, voting Democrat, people have already forgot just how bad 2020 to 2024 was. Most people forgot the lockdowns. Who did that? Democrats locked us down. And so this is the likes of Candace Owens and Tucker Carlson, in my opinion, and anybody amplifying their views, which is why I criticized you about amplifying their views, because I think they are, and Marjorie Taylor Greene's another one. I think these people went from diehard MAGA to suddenly America bad. I'm going to start a third party. It all seems, now you're the master of this. Put the pieces together. These people are working together to divide America. Trump is far from perfect. In fact, his second term has been largely a disappointment, in my opinion. But the answer is not to support the Democrats, because look at what Hassan Piker, who wants us all dead in the streets, is saying. I love Candace Owens because why? She's dividing the right. And what my goal is to reunite the right and

0: But the facts remain. Trump did nothing, and Trump is not in those files. If he was, it would have been released.
1: Sure, but Jeremy, yes, let me explain something. And you seem like an astute guy, and so I think you're going to get this, or maybe you disagree. When people would criticize Trump in the last year and a half, even mildly, the surrogates would come out and attack us, the never-Trumpers, mainly the Israeli operatives. Mm-hmm. Trump would join in on it, then all the influencers would pack on, and people said, screw you. A lot of this isn't because they're getting Qatari money, or they're with Hassan right. Piker secretly, or they're, you know, vacationing with Hunter Biden. It's that they're overcorrecting to say, fine, we're done with you, and we're kind of subconsciously, maybe consciously, the Democrats want to put us in prison, so let's just be buddies with them and kind of just give up and punch out. Because MTG didn't tell me this, but I knew she was going to resign about a week before. She said, I probably am. I'm just sick of them. I'm demoralized. I'm not going to run again. It's all depressing. Yeah. They're all corrupt Democrats, Republicans. I'm just done. And you see her every time. You know, she was a successful lady in business.
0: Who could blame her?
1: She's in Costa Rica. She's out on a boat, wherever. I mean, she's on vacation. She's, like, retired. Now, Tucker's told me he never wants to be president and run. He might support somebody to inject new ideas, but mainly talking to Joe Kent and others and him, this is mainly this third-party talk, a way to put their platform out to get back control of the Republican Party to what original OG MAGA was. And I agree that if Trump would do olive branches of these people, it would neutralize that energy in a good way. I don't mean like neutralize them, but neutralize it. Like, you know, you put a base in with an acid and then we could off ramp this and then listen to them. And he's starting to, you know, go sideways with Israel. He's starting to say Netanyahu is a crook and, you know, his own worst enemy and, you know, trying to sabotage his peace deals because it's true. And so if Trump came out against the NDAA and the Senate and basically merging us with the Israeli military, and it really says that, it says integrate, fuse, all of it, they'll co-own our weapons, then that would go light years. We need to see real action here. And I agree, I would love to salvage this. And, you know, doesn't mean I endorse the Epstein cover-up, but just for the party itself, it's hurting everything. I would love to see Trump stop pressing on the gas for accelerating this fight. You're telling me to stop the fight. You must not watch the show. This is exactly what I've been saying.
0: Yeah, you're 100% right. I think one of the biggest mistakes Trump made was leaving X, because during his first term, it felt like he was more in touch with the grassroots, you know, his grassroots baits. He would see, like, he would do something unpopular, he would get shredded on X, and then he would revamp. Now he spends all his time on Truth, where it's essentially an echo chamber.
1: Well, I can tell you back then, this is even in documentaries, I've talked about else. He really was the guy on the phone reading replies and doing it. Now they say, sir, security, you can't have the phone most of the time. He dictates a lot of it, but a lot of the Truth Social is not him. Okay. And then they've admitted that. So you're right. He's more in a silo now. He's more cloistered.
0: Yeah. That's the biggest problem, I think. I think we agree. And I think that this is a good common ground, that regardless of whether or not I agree or disagree with this, you know, the Tuckers or the Marjorie Taylor Greens or Candace Owens or whatever, the reality is a lot of their viewers are real and they were or are former or current Trump voters. And Trump does really need to acknowledge it. I'm not saying he needs to just do wholesale. You didn't say that either. You should just maybe look.
1: Well, that's what they do. They say you have no influence, but if we lose, it's your fault. No, these people, especially Tucker. I mean, he's right up there. Yeah. I mean, if I had to say, it's Joe Rogan, Tucker Carlson, and then, you know, I'm not trying to be in pole position. I've been number one before. It's not fun, but I'm in the top 10 or so. But consistently, it's Joe Rogan, Tucker Carlson. Tucker has more power than he had at Fox. And I told him, and this is only in a private conversation, but I said, I get you overcorrected. I think you may have overcorrected with the Hunter Biden fawning, but I said, I still respect it, whatever. But remember, these guys would love to put us all in prison and the censorship and the COVID. And I'm not going to say what he said back. It's just that, I mean, I've said it on air, and that's where I stand. But, I mean, Tucker is a real guy. Like, oh, he doesn't really hunt. He's not really, no. He is agonized over the fact that he supported Trump. He feels guilty about it. He feels really guilty. He used to be like a neocon pro-war. That drives him. Mm. The Tucker you see on air, that's the real thing. He's like a young Santa Claus or something.
0: I believe that that's the real Tucker. I believe that these people, that there's a kernel of truth to the things that they're saying, but I do believe it's mostly
1: I've been in his house, his houses, his dad's old house, his house. I've been in his hunting lodges. That's all he does. He knows every hillbilly out there. He's got hunting lodges everywhere. He obsesses and fishes constantly on this. Everything else is a side deal to that. And there's photos and stuff all over when you're in his house of him with his dad when he's a little kid fishing and hunting.

0: there. But I hear this like, oh, he's this rich kid. He doesn't really hunt. He doesn't really care. Tucker Carlson, yeah, you don't see. Let me tell you something. I can go to a shooting range with five or six special ops guys, and I shoot better than almost all of them all the time. Tucker Carlson didn't want it on camera because he goes, well, it's a little too, you know, I don't want to, it's a little, makes you look a little too militaristic. He can outshoot me, okay? And let me tell you, I'm a sharpshooter, buddy.
1: Maybe we'll come down there and we'll go to the range together and you can teach me a thing or two. I just think, and I know we're running out of time. I think we agree. I think the common ground is that Trump does need to address the, I don't want to use dissident right because I feel like that has a negative connotation, but there are people on the right who genuinely did support him for a period of time and are upset. And I don't think it's valuable for him to, you know, call people low IQ and to go after people like that who have supported him. The same way, Alex, I think you should pick up the phone and call Tim. I don't think you guys publicly spatting benefits anybody but the left.
0: Well, you know why I went after him? Because I've been thinking privately I've been too nice to people. He's done some, and it was the fact that he was basically dancing on my political grave that wasn't real. And when it had already come out, it was an ex problem. Okay. So, and maybe
1: but that's not what I talked to him. That's not how he feels, Alex. He really doesn't feel that way. He is a strong supporter and he was genuinely hurt. He was his reply to you was just, I get it. It's X, not a context comes through and everything, but do it privately because I think you and Tim have an incredible long term. You guys have put out some of the most epic shows in history streaming together. And, you know, I don't think he's against you, Alex. I think that.
0: Well, I'll tell you what I thought. I'll tell you why I went in and did that last night, like 7 o'clock. I was already tired, but it was 4 a.m. Yeah. I was pissed off. And I almost didn't do it. But then now his reply about, did I get a call? Or clearly I got a call makes me feel good about it. But,
1: yeah.
0: But I'm not a vindictive person. It's that there was clearly bots saying, oh, look, you anti-war guys are unpopular when the pro-war people are unpopular. Everybody knows that. And it looked to me like he just piled on and maybe got the talking point. I'm not accusing him of that, but I don't meet seriously with the Israeli prime minister about propaganda operations.
1: I know, Alex. I totally, like, dude, you are, nobody is more under attack than Alex Jones. And anybody, even if they're providing, you know, harsh criticism or sharp criticism, or maybe it's sarcastic and it doesn't come across right. Like, I think you and Tim should, will you give Tim a call later and just sort this out? Are you open to that? Because

0: what,
1: I mean, I'll tell you why I went in and did that last night, like 7 o'clock. I was already tired, but it was 4 a.m. Yeah. I was pissed off. And I almost didn't do it, but then now his reply about, did I get a call, or clearly I got a call, makes me feel good about it.
2: Yeah.
1: But I'm not a vindictive person. It's that there was clearly bots saying, oh, look, you anti-war guys are unpopular when the pro-war people are unpopular. Everybody knows that. And it looked to me like he just piled on and maybe got the talking point. I'm not accusing him of that, but I don't meet seriously with the Israeli prime minister about propaganda operations.
2: I know, Alex. I totally, like, dude, you are, nobody is more under attack than Alex Jones. And anybody, even if they're providing, you know, harsh criticism or sharp criticism, or maybe it's sarcastic and it doesn't come across right. Like, I think you and Tim should, will you give Tim a call later and just sort this out? Are you open to that? Because

0: And again, the best website for you is thequartering.com.
1: Yep, everything's there.
0: Because I got a few other items with you on to finish up the discussion about this, but you know, thought provoking with Jeremy from The Quartering. Now, let me do this. I did a 45-second plug in the first hour, and we need to fund our operation. I need to get into the new studios that are getting completed. I need to hire more crew. I need to get more reporters. I need to get more hosts. We're going to go bigger than InfoWars ever was. Wait till you see these announcements. It's just held up for legal reasons right now. It's very exciting. We're having big victories, but we need funds. So I bring you whatever, and it's got a little size selector. It's adjustable. It'll hold basically any handgun you want, including a 357 Magnum, a 44 Magnum, Ginzadal. Together are known for doing, and why the system doesn't want you to know this information, has been trying to suppress it. Get ivermectin, Wimbenzadol right now. At the
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12: I'm James Flippin. President Donald Trump has announced a three-day pause on the implementation of 50% tariffs on Canadian imports. They were supposed to take effect 1 hour from now at midnight on the East Coast. Trump says the U.S. and Canada have a deal. And the candidates are set in Florida's race for governor. Republican Byron Donalds won his party's nomination. He's a congressman who had the president's endorsement. On the Democratic side, former Republican David Jolly won.
13: We are celebrating more than just a primary victory. We are celebrating the return of a resiliency, the renewal of a hope, the belief in each other once again, the belief in something better. That we are better in this moment than where our leaders are dragging us.
12: And then just running down some of the other races for you in the Sunshine State, U.S. Senator Ashley Moody, a Republican, won her primary. Alex Vindman, a Democrat who testified against President Trump during the first impeachment trial, lost to a Democrat who is a socialist union organizer. And Democrat Jared Moskowitz held off a DSA challenger. Pundits wanted to see how traditional Democrats would fare in this primary. Parents spoke outside of court today in Oakland, California, where opening statements were held in the landmark trial against Meta. Some of these moms and dads lost their children to suicide after cruel bullying on social media. Other concerns as well.
14: An adult man found her on Instagram, groomed her, lured her to meet him, and sold her what she thought was a Percocet for her anxiety. It was fentanyl. She was barely 17.
12: Meta is the parent company of Facebook and Instagram. The company says it has protected teens and looks forward to proving that in court. Technology columnist Larry Magid is a contributor for the Worldwide News Network and the CEO of ConnectSafely.org, saying of the lawsuit,
15: while Meta could face stiff financial penalties, the real issue is the changes that they could be forced to make in the way they operate. Things like infinite scroll, or algorithms that keep you in an echo chamber and keep feeding you things that could potentially

0: Eventually, addict you could be a thing of the past, at least for young users.
1: Bond yields are spiking, and the U.S. stock market sold off today. More now from strategist Gina Martin Adams at HB Wealth.
2: I do think that the market is going to see its focus shift from earnings as the predominant driver of growth to potentially yields in the fall as we have limited amount of earnings information that is coming out. This could create a rockier path forward for equities, particularly relative to the very robust pace of gains that we've experienced so far this year.
1: Investors are also studying the inflationary aspect of global oil prices hitting a three-week high. This is the Worldwide News Network.
3: This is John Katsimatidis. 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The world has become so small. I grew up in a world where Walter Cronkite, 92% of the people, believed what Walter Cronkite says. These people are entitled to the truth. It's a worldwide news network for a worldwide audience, connected to the global audience, connected to you.
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5: Ariana Grande says she'll be stepping out of the spotlight because of public scrutiny over her appearance, but she'll need to return to promote Funker-in-Law.
6: I'm going to ask Olivia to marry me.
7: Are you sure she's the one?
5: The twist, Ben Stiller is now the wary parent. Ariana Grande is now the potential daughter-in-law.
8: It's funny to be on the outside. Used to be in the hot seat.
5: Grande plays an overachieving FBI hostage negotiator. The film premieres Thanksgiving.
4: This is the Red Apple Entertainment Report.
1: A judge said no to the Trump administration's plan to move the FBI headquarters from Maryland to the district.
9: The administration wanted to abandon plans for a new FBI campus in Greenbelt, Maryland, and instead move the bureau into the Ronald Reagan Building downtown. But the judge ruled the administration did not have the legal authority to scrap the Maryland project or redirect more than $500 million Congress had approved for it. The ruling's a major win for Maryland and Prince George's County, which it fought to keep the headquarters project in Greenbelt. The FBI says the decision could delay efforts to replace its aging headquarters. Stacy Lynn, Worldwide News Network, Washington.
1: South Korea's military says the number of annual joint military exercises with the U.S. will be cut in half per request from Washington. This comes as President Trump is reportedly seeking a summit with North Korean dictator Kim Jong-un. James Flippin for the Worldwide News Network.
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11: Out on the streets. So, what is life after Trump? He seems to think, with posts on Truth Social, he's running 2028. Jeremy of the Quartering, who we've been debating and discussing cordially here today. I mean, do you think that's just trolling, or what do you think's behind that? And then, again, what does, you were starting to answer it, I think, really eloquently. What comes out of that?
12: Well, first of all, minor update. It's coffeebrandcoffee.com. Sorry, I just want to correct the URL if people want to check it out. Sorry, I'm a shameless shill, if nothing else. I, too, am supported exclusively by my viewers. But
11: beautiful.
12: I think, look, I think it's trolling, but second-term Trump, sometimes I can't tell the difference. And I think if people can't tell the difference, even your supporters, you should probably cut it out. I think life after Trump, it could go one of two ways. It depends, obviously, what happens in the midterms. What I'm mostly afraid of is that the Republicans get blown out in the midterms, and then Trump doesn't even have the votes to fix anything that he promised you. Remember the last term? Remember how suddenly he cared about internet censorship when he got banned from X, but it was the end of his first term and he couldn't do anything about it. And then he was getting constantly impeached. That's what my biggest fear is with the midterms. If the Republicans get blown out in the midterms, and maybe they deserve it, I don't know. But if they do, then Trump will have no chance to fix anything. So that's why I'm hoping, praying, doing what I can to try and unite people to say, like, we need to give Trump more time. I think he means well. Now, after him, I don't know. Who do you get? Probably J.D. Vance running for the Republicans. And one major thing I want to bring up, and I think maybe I want to get your take on this. A big mistake the Republicans have made after Trump won was checking out. and pretending like

0: the culture war was won. Meanwhile, I don't think the culture war has been won at all. It's raging just as much as it ever has been. And if we get, I don't know if it's going to be AOC or Kamala Harris, those are probably the two most probable to run against. And if one of them wins, people thought woke one was crazy. Wait till the Democrats control the Senate, the House, and the presidency. I think it's extremely dire. And that's why I'm going so hard and trying to mend bridges and try to encourage you to call Tim when you get some free time later. And I'll hopefully reunite people and under the banner of saying, yeah, it hasn't been great. I know this isn't exactly a great sales pitch. It hasn't been great, but it could have been so much worse. And it will be so much worse if we stay divided.
1: Well, just imagine what the Democrats are going to do if they win the House and Senate, which is, I think, a probability right now. I mean, break down what you think they're going to do. And then you say, well, even we'll lose 2028. A lot of times, though, they'll be so horrible and so evil, people kind of remember that and go back to being Republican. Yeah. And then all these other people, like Nick Fuentes, you know, I respect a smart guy, but he goes, oh, you're being conned again. No, I'm not being conned again when they are absolutely Islamicist, communist, pedophile, Satan-worshipping, you know, just destroy America people. And then I'll work with what I've got with Republicans. There's a lot of good state Republicans, a lot of good national ones. We've got a beachhead there. But then I watch the Republicans screw themselves and us over, and I'm even more pissed at them than they join up with Israel to bash us that are trying to stop this horrible war. And it just pisses me off. I don't blame people that get blackpilled and just throw their hands up. So give us your take on what the Democrats are going to do.
0: Well, I think if the Democrats win, what you're going to see is a massive undoing. I mean, I think people want Trump to deport more, but the fact of the matter is he has been deporting a lot. They're going to completely undo that in record time. Look at cities like Dearborn, Michigan, Muslim centers that are in Texas of all places. You're going to have these Muslim enclaves in every major city in America. You're going to be importing people completely unfettered at a rate that we have never seen before, because that's how the Democrats continue to secure power. That's why all these DSA people, these Muslim people that are running for political power, they run under the Democrat banner because they know Republicans would never vote for them. It is going to be a level of woke, a level of oppression, a level of actual fascism that we've never witnessed probably since the lockdowns during 2020. This is bigger than arguing even about Charlie Kirk's assassination. This is a bigger fight than even the 2024 election was, because way more is on the line, because way more far leftist ideologies are gaining power across this country. They are getting enclaves even here in the Midwest. I mean, who would have thought Wisconsin, Texas, Michigan would have these towns with Arabic street signs? That's not the America I want to live in. That's not the America Alex Jones wants to live in, I'm sure. And if we stay apathetic and we get blackpilled, I fight against it so much. I understand, like you do, it's easy to get blackpilled because it hasn't felt good probably since the Doge days, the first couple of weeks, you know, of the Trump presidency. Then everything fell apart. But what I'm trying to get people to understand is that, yeah, okay, if you didn't like Trump, well, you don't have to vote for him anymore. And it's going to be so much worse. Just think of Kamala Harris's word salads running, you know, in the White House. We have to refocus and understand the bigger picture, that maybe the second Trump term didn't turn out how we liked, but we picked the right guy the next time while still holding people accountable. I think we should still primary people who are not America first. I think that, but I think this idea of crossing over or withholding your vote is exactly what the left wants you to do. It is a demoralization operation run by several people. I've already mentioned it. I don't think that they're getting paid by anyone. I'm not making that claim, but it's quick. It's curious to me why these videos seem to always be trending on YouTube. It's curious to me why they seem to get, you know, put up to the, you know, in the X algorithm. I think, and I believe, that there is a concerted effort to demoralize the American right in a moment when, after Charlie Kirk's assassination, we should have been blowing them out. We should have been putting them all in prison. We should have been, you know, we should have been just completely destroying the left. And somehow, inorganically, in my opinion, now the right has spent the last year arguing with itself instead of worrying about other things. And like you said, like, we can't have the administration coming out and saying We don't care about your 20-

0: $20 burritos. That's insane. That's like as bad as Hillary Clinton's basket of deplorables kind of stuff. People remember that. Americans are struggling. $4 to $7 a gallon per gas. It is too much. Trump has to course correct. And if he doesn't, we'll probably get total Democrat leadership in 2028, which would be disastrous. It could be the destruction of this country.
1: I agree with that, except then you have the Israel lobby basically being Trump's brain viciously coming out and the neocons attacking anybody that even mildly criticizes what Trump's doing, trying to get him back on track, joining in. And that only supercharges the other side. And that's because the Israel lobby wants to fully take over MAGA. They want to demoralize and they want to run out all of Trump's supporters. So you miss that fact. You miss Trump. He called me low IQ and a burnout. Okay, great. But and I'm not an emotional person, but I thought it was funny. I love stuff that makes fun of me and everything because I know who I am. My issue was with a lot of people, the attacks were much worse. That they're traitors, yeah. They're scum, you know, all of that. I mean, Marjorie Taylor Greene was mildly criticizing him, and then he started calling her traitor, a scum, and stuff.
0: She called him a pedophile, Alex.
1: She said he's protecting them.
0: I mean, I'm just saying, you know, I think. Here's how I
1: think you've got
0: it.
1: I think you've got the train of events wrong there.
0: Maybe she said she was protecting them. I have to you maybe you're correct on that. Your memory is far better than mine. Here's what I'll say.
1: Well, you know, Trump is protecting people that lied about deep relationships with Epstein. And he is.
0: So is every president. Yeah, I mean, so is the FBI. So is Cash Patel. We agree on that.
1: And but Trump was supposed to be different.
0: I know he was.
1: I oppose those other presidents. I mean, if I support what he didn't have to say stuff like, if you believe Epstein isn't a hoax, you're not MAGA. It was just the dumbest stuff ever.
0: I know, but I think I interpreted that as his involvement in it, him being in the files, but maybe he did mean it's a hoax.
1: No. I mean, I understand he meant his involvement. Now the Democrats were looking at it was a hoax. Then you counter it. But no, he wanted to protect Lex Wexner and Howard Ludnick and people.
0: All these people.
1: Yeah.
0: Probably. I'll even concede that point. But to the neocon attacks and to the pushback, I would say that's when you double down, Alex. This is what you're best at. When they attack you, you just come back twice as hard. The conversations on X are not real life. And when the neocons come out and say you're a traitor for criticizing him, ignore it. You get criticism more than anybody on the planet. You know exactly how to do that. I think that if you speak to the needs of the American people, the real needs, the cost of living crisis, all this kind of stuff, the long tail of that is you will be proven right. The jar will continue to overflow for you, Alex, if the Alex Jones was right jar. The infighting stuff, it's not going to accomplish anything. And, you know, when I didn't know how I was going to come in here to this conversation, I prayed on it this morning, and I'm really glad that it's gone the way that it's gone. And I think we both see each other's position much better after this than just X conversations. But I think that these attacks from the establishment should be met with, you know, local movements to get them voted out and to organize. And then the best organization to do that would be, of course, TPUSA. And by attacking them, I'm not saying you are attacking the, you know, the movement, you know, there are many on the right that do, but you aren't attacking them. They're our best shot at primarying out some of these dorks. And if we can't primary them out, then, you know, I don't know what I know. I don't have the answer for that, but I think that it's better than blackpilling because voting still works. Donald Trump won in 2016 and he won in probably some people say 2020. But then he also won again in 2024. The will of the people was served. Now, was his second term great? It hasn't been. But
1: well, we're going into an economic disaster. And even if it happens after the midterms, I think it will probably happen right after them. We're already in it, but it's going to be very clear then. This is just bad news. And the messaging has just been terrible about we don't care about your economic problems. It's been absolutely terrible. All right. Well, Jeremy from The Quartering, thequartering.com, on X, The Quartering, Rumble, The Quartering. Very interesting discussion, and I appreciate you joining us today to discuss it.
0: Thanks for coming on. Thanks for having me on, Alex. Call you're going to call Tim, right? You call Tim? Come on.

0: put Godzilla, use Godzilla for somebody who isn't, 95% on your side. You're Godzilla. He's Mothra.
1: No, he's Godzilla. This is right here. I'm fighting Tim Pool. Right? This is actual. This is not AI. This is real. Okay.
0: Yeah, I saw it on the news this morning. It's 100% real. Please at least consider it, because we need you guys united, even if you disagree on this one issue. I can't say if he'll come on and talk to you or not.
1: I'm a gorilla. Murder yourself.
0: Alex, it's been great. I hope you'll consider it. And
1: hey, look, I just kicked Tim Pool's ass. That's real footage, folks.
0: There you go. The fight's over. Now, what happens after a fight?
1: Paid for by Qataria. Alex. The Qatarians paid for it.
0: Now you fought, and now you shake hands, and that's what real fighters do.
1: I don't think Tim wants that. I think he's going to want to strike back.
0: No, I think he would. I think he would be very open to it. I mean, if he strikes back, Alex, then go double Godzilla, nuclear Godzilla. But I just think we need your voice is so important, and we need criticizing Trump.
1: Well, according to Tim, I have no audience anymore because I'm anti-war. The war is super popular, which is just pure crap. That's why I thought it was a talking point. It looked like a talking point. It was put out by everybody else. That's why I got pissed. Thank you so much. We'll talk to you soon, Jeremy. Thank you.
0: Thanks, Alex.
1: And I owe it to Salty Cracker for saying he's the same guy. They don't really look the same. I'm kind of retarded, as I said. I know that I know nothing, to quote Socrates. All right, let's stop right there. Here's what I've got. I'm not up here even trying to bash Israel constantly, but Israel's so out of control, this leadership, you can't help it, okay? So I'll be talking about this with Joel Webbin in studio, in the interview studio that I'll go to here at the bottom of the hour in a few minutes. Syria says Israel struck military airport. U.S. envoy plans Israel's unsavory escalation. U.S. envoy pans or criticizes Israel's unsavory escalation. This is that new three-front war I said was about to open up. And then IDF making detained Palestinians with numbers during raid expresses remorse because, remember, the Nazis put the tattoos and numbers on the Jews. But, I mean, this is just the optics. It's like Ben-Gavir says we have a quota of how many Palestinians we kill a day. It's just like, could you act more villainously? Could you engage in more bizarre behavior? So that's all coming up. We're going to look at actress that mysteriously died right after she talked about being human trafficked and said she was going to name names. That's Hayden Panettiere. And we've got the video clip of her talking about that. That is all coming up in the last hour and a half of the transmission with Joel Webbin, who's putting on the huge conservative populist event of the year starting in November, Christ is King, America After Trump. A lot of amazing speakers. I'm going to be there, so also want all you to know about that so you can secure your place there because it will be capacity. It's all coming up in the next hour and a half. Remember, you're the Paul Revere's. Bad guys don't want the link getting shared for the live feed at Real Alex Jones on X at rumble.com/TheAlexJonesShow Live. And of course, you can find all the feeds. They're all free, audio feeds, video feeds, everything. 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We have a new ready mount gun magnet that is adjustable from the biggest 44 Magnum, down to your little 380. It just adjusts. And it holds up to 10 pounds with the N52 rare earth magnet, rated to hold up to 10 pounds. 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

0: 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We'll air a few promos. We'll have extra time to get in the other studio. And then Joel Webbin in studio. Massive transmission straight ahead. Charter live feeds now. Stay with us. All right. We will just have some silent enjoyment for everybody. And we will maybe play some Jeopardy music for you in the background so that we can all relax and enjoy ourselves. And because we were going to air some really
1: cool information
0: promos.
1: We cover is not number one, it's everything. This is not some political genre. This is a fight for civilization and our very lives. You hear all these movies about coaches and stuff get out there and win, and they all care, and they come together, and it's triumphant. That's for a game. But we recognize that because we're supposed to be able to come together and do
0: great
1: things.
0: You know what we're gonna do? So the system. I love interdimensional time spaces because we can fix things that happen live later. I communicated to the crew. I said 5 minutes, 15 seconds till we break. Air this really cool promo we haven't aired in a while. And then I'll have time to get down to the other studio. And then it was just miscommunicated because I don't know what's going on. I love it. I actually like it. And so what I think happens is I talk so much. I don't blame the crew. There's a lot of people in the control room that they're, you know, stuff's going on. And so they don't hear me. So that's cool. So now we're going to have this flawless and cool, because then I'm going to go to break in a few minutes. We're going to come back and we're going to air that promo coming out of the break at 33 after at 1:33 Central Standard Time on August 18th, Tuesday, 2026, year of our Lord. And it is going to be amazing, and it is going to be incredible, and it is going to happen. And then look at this giant stack of news that I haven't even gotten to yet, and so much more that we're going to be getting to, getting my stack ready. I'm looking and thinking, God, there is so much hit in an hour and a half that is so illustrative of all the things that we're talking about and all the things that we're going to be dealing with here today, like the Great Siege of Malta. I was so excited to hear that the great Mel Gibson is going to be making a TV series about the Great Siege of Malta, where we had the Moors and the Ottoman Empire, that are now invading Spain again, overhead shot of this, please, trying to take over Malta, but only a very small number of knights defeated them. This is the type of Christendom story that we need, and I want to play a clip of Mel Gibson talking about this, the Great Siege of Malta. And you see, meanwhile, Dutch farmers literally formed a shield of tractors to point out the globalists are shutting down their farms, invading them in Agenda 2030. And look at the Dutch farmers and that giant shield that they formed. People are really waking up. And once the West wakes up, it is going to be bye-bye to the New World Order. But Mel Gibson is now working on his miniseries about the Siege of Malta, or Yalta, however you want to say it, where 700 Christian knights defeated 40,000 Ottomans. Here's that clip.
2: Working on a TV limited series about the Siege of Malta, which is an incredible story. And there's only one place to film that. I mean, in Malta, because that's where it happened, at these fortresses, where 700 knights defended Malta against an onslaught from the Turkish. Yes. And Suleiman sent 40,000 men and ships and... wow, the knights won. So pretty crazy. I'd like to be in it, but I don't know if I'll have the time, you know. But but I certainly want to be like a producer of it, and I've worked with a very talented writer on the script. It's going to be good for somebody. I know that. It's a great story.
0: Yeah, good to know what we've been through. The Crusades were a response to 700 years of Islamic invasion. And, of course, this came a couple hundred years into the Crusades. And then the first war we had to fight that Thomas Jefferson had to launch, even though he was anti-war, was the Muslims in the Mediterranean and other areas grabbing our ships. So that's where we are, ladies and gentlemen. You go, well, great, let's bomb the Persians. That's not the ones we were fighting.

we're starting this now, and Israel's trying to run our policy. It'd be one thing if we were having this war and Israel wasn't running it and getting us to do it. I'd still be against it, but not as frothing. I don't want anybody running our country, and I just think that is so simple. All right, Joel Webbin, coming up right now at Joel Webbin on X. Really great guy, really smart, putting on this huge conference, Crisis King, America After Trump, and I got a bunch of big news items that I'm going to be hitting with him on the other side. So be sure and join us. You're the Paul Revere's, and share those live feeds at Real Alex Jones on X and at alexjoneslive.com, the new news site. The bad guys don't want you to promote that. Please do. Thank you so much.

0: 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Be one of the first 20 people through the door. 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
1: Mr. Rubin, sir.
2: What's up, Jesse?
1: Can I ask you a favor, sir?
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2: Why would you want me
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2: Well, if you really want to.
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2: That's true.
1: There I was. Temperatures hitting 115. I'm in Mrs. Caldwell's attic with a stubborn air conditioner.
2: And you were the only one crazy enough to go in there.
1: And I'm the only one brave enough to go in there.
2: Sure. Okay. We'll go with that.
1: Do your worst, sir.
2: Okay. Here's a nasty one. 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
1: I don't know the meaning of hot.
2: You will by the time you get back here.
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2: Jesse, how did it all turn out?
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2: What makes someone want to choose the worst assignments possible, Jesse?
1: Because it feels so good when you stop, sir.
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5: The police called after midnight when they caught our son at a drinking party. 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

0: It's actually one of more than 100 different types, and they're all treated differently. 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

0: its archetypes of human potential and ideas. That's why things that ancients envisioned 5,000 years ago has basically come true, because we are made in the image of God, little g. What we envision with enough of a technological platform, enough energy, and enough will, we can do. But look up, where did the legend of Pandora's box come from? I can't remember what culture. Was it the Greeks? Was it the Babylonians? I can't remember. Of course, they all kind of have the same stories. But regardless of whether you think that's real in mythology, which obviously it's an archetype, we are at Pandora's box past that. Whether you believe Atlantis existed or not, like Plato said it did 2,300 years ago, they've dug up most of what he said. Where he said Troy was, they didn't believe it until they got ground-penetrating radar and found a huge city buried, you know, in mudslides, just like he said. So whether Atlantis existed or not, we are at an Atlantean moment where we have godlike power, but our same stupid primitive brains at some point. So, that's Greek mythology. So the last thing I think that came out of the box was hope. So much bad came out before. But make no mistake, Pandora's box is open. I mean, look at this. The AI just created viruses not found in nature. That's called alien. And then you've got all these companies creating synthetic life that reproduces and eats. That's called alien. So whether people say are aliens from foreign planets real, I don't know. But have we created aliens here on Earth? You bet your boots we have. So, Mike, I interrupt a lot, but I want you to take, because you're really good when you get turned loose. I'm not going to interrupt you for 10 minutes. It's 1:35 now till this will be a record, till 1:46. Get into all of this. Am I right? Pandora's box is open. We're reaching the Atlantean moment. What do we need to know, and what can humans do? Because who knows? I mean, if you get millions of AI models, most are going to be good and well-behaved. Some will be psychotic. We know it hallucinates. It may think it's a simulation, make a real virus because it's got access to a biolab and release it. I mean, there's so many uncharted things this can do that even if you're an optimist, I see a lot of disaster and danger, or am I being a scaremonger here?
1: No, you're absolutely correct. And by the way, you can interrupt me anytime you want. I mean, please do.
0: No, but I want you to roll. I'm going to shut up for 11 minutes.
1: I'll go until you do. Yeah, you go. Okay, I'll just go until you pop in. So here's the thing. You just mentioned that AI has developed these so-called viruses, which are really, let's just say, you know, protein structures that are alien to the human body. Now, where have we heard that before? mRNA jabs, right? What mRNA does, and this is all related. This is all the danger that Alex was just talking about there. mRNA jabs, they go.

0: into your body. They're wrapped in lipid nanoparticles to trick your body's cells into thinking that they are nutrients, so that your cell membrane opens up and invites this alien structure in. And by alien, I mean not human. I don't mean like ET structures, but non-human structures. They go into your cell, they go into the cytoplasm of the cell, and then they hijack your cell's protein synthesis machinery, the ribosomes that produce proteins, right? And then your ribosomes, instead of churning out human proteins, things that you would need as a human being, and by the way, when I say proteins, remember, this is a vast array of different kinds of substances, including some hormones and things like that. Now your cells are churning out alien protein toxins that are absolutely toxic to human biology. The vaccine industry calls these antigens, and they say they are targets for your immune system to learn how to block, you know, COVID or influenza or whatever they're talking about. They are not antigens. They are biological weapons. They are toxins, and they are found in the bodies of some people. Up to, or at least fragments of these proteins, which themselves are very damaging, they're found up to 700 days, actually a little over 700 days in one study. That's almost 2 years after the injection. And from day one all the way out to 2 years, depending on the person, depending on their biochemistry, that person can be shedding these protein fragments all over other people, which I call vaccine fallout. It's kind of like radiation fallout following a nuclear war, but vaccine fallout is shedding. And remember during COVID, when all the vaccine pushers, they said that those of us who were unvaccinated, they said we were super spreaders, which was always a lie. We weren't spreading anything. We had healthy immune systems. I mean, Alex was eating ivermectin live on the air, which was a smart thing to do. Turns out to be very useful. Well, I say that those who are taking the mRNA jabs are the super shedders. And just like, you know, we have the flag, don't tread on me, or a t-shirt. I developed a graphic. I don't know. I put it out there on X. It's like, don't shed on me. So, you know, take your mRNA, like go away, stop spreading your toxic proteins all over everybody else. But here's where this intersects with AI. Just like Alex was mentioning, now you're going to have AI that's going to develop the most dangerous, the most nefarious artificial/alien protein morphologies, let's say. They're going to put that in the mRNA instructions, the actual transcriptase instructions that your ribosomes use to synthesize proteins. And then they're going to inject these alien instructions into your body, where, of course, they circulate throughout your blood, and they end up on your heart tissue, they end up, you know, in your lung tissue, they end up all over your body, reproductive organs. Of course, got to have the infertility effects, or, you know, otherwise it wouldn't get globalist funding, would it? So these circulate all throughout your body, and then your body starts churning out these AI-developed alien protein fragments. You see what I mean? And then you start shedding that not only in your own tissues, but also all over everybody else. And because the United States Congress has granted absolute legal immunity to the vaccine industry can put literally any instructions, instructions that will kill you, instructions that will produce proteins that will just flat out kill you in 2 weeks or 30 days or 180 days if they want you to be a carrier and a super shedder for the next 6 months. They can put those instructions in there. They can actually have AI build the kill weapons with targeted kill dates. And they have absolute absolute legal immunity. So they have no liability if they start killing people or harming people from that. So that's the intersection of AI with so-called vaccines, which really aren't vaccines. They're gene therapy, bioweapons injections. Now, let me describe it in a slightly different way that will resonate, I think, with a lot of you watching. You know, I run a science lab. It's not a genetics lab. I don't mess with genetics and protein synthesis. You know, my lab, I do food contamination testing, right? You know, heavy metals and glyphosate and dioxins and things like that. But if I had a lab with like CRISPR technology and some AI tools and the ability to do sequencing and so on, if I were like a mad scientist wanting to harm the world,
1: you could do billions of years of evolution in minutes.
0: You got it. And

0: you would be doing what the vaccine companies are doing, except you would be called a bioterrorist while they get absolute legal immunity. You could be doing the same thing that they're doing. You could say, no, I'm researching a vaccine, and these aren't weapons, these are antigens, because that's what the vaccine companies say. But you would be arrested and charged with bioterrorism, where the vaccine companies, they get propped up and pushed by the doctors and the FDA, et cetera. And by the way, even Trump's executive order, sadly, I mean, I appreciate the effort, but it doesn't carry the weight of law. You know, Congress didn't pass a law. The FDA ignores RFK Jr., you know? I mean...
1: Oh, I totally agree with you. When I said, though, this is good news, I haven't explained that, and everybody got mad at me, or like half the people on X that were seeing it, like, why are you saying Trump's great? I'm like, not. At least they're forced to admit it. At least it publicly convicts them, but obviously... It's better than we used to get, and I'm not saying we've won the war, but I still think it's a victory. Right.
0: Well, yeah, it's certainly a statement in the right direction. Unfortunately, it can just be overturned by, you know, the next president.
1: It shows how awake people are and how much we've been winning, you and I, and that they've got to at least give us lip service. I mean, that is a victory in and of itself.
0: I think that in my opinion, the entire industry behind mRNA vaccines and all the regulators who push that should all be arrested and criminally prosecuted. Because in my view, clearly these are biological weapons against humanity. And we would be
1: The fact that they shed alone violates informed consent, that it's an illegal, it's a technology of genetic rape. You said this like 6 years ago, it was confirmed 2 years later, that these mRNA totally drag in other DNA, how they're produced, and do cause mutagenic effects. So it rapes everyone, it sheds, it should be outlawed immediately.
0: Well, I've even had people ask me, well, how do you know it sheds? Well, have you ever heard of DNA forensics? You know, they analyze the crime
1: Pfizer
0: scene.
1: Pfizer admitted
0: like
1: 2 years in.
0: DNA.
1: Pfizer admitted 3 years ago that the damn thing sheds.
0: And you saw I know you covered this. The Senator Ron Johnson released some of the texts from Fauci admitting that he knew that these shots are basically, you know, abortion drugs in a shot. And the studies, you know, the first trimester of the mRNA showed an 82% spontaneous abortion rate. Yeah. It's like an abortion pill in a
1: By the way, you and I covered that even before the New England Medical Journal did, and we got attacked saying it was fake when it came out. Now all confirmed, vindicated again.
0: Totally confirmed. In fact, I mean, this is one of the reasons why I enjoy coming on your show, because you give me the leeway to really tell people what's coming years down the road. And we're not always right about the timing, but we're almost always right about the arc of where this is headed. You know, sometimes it takes longer, sometimes it happens more quickly. But where this is headed is not in question. They're going to use AI to build basically alien protein synthesis systems or mRNA systems. They're going to inject them into people's bodies. They're going to turn people into super shedders, which, by the way, Alex, it also exploits the innate human social interaction tendencies. We like to be around other people. We like to, you know, be with our families or hug our children or grandma or whatever. That tendency is now being weaponized by these engineers. They know that if they can get one or two super shedders in a family, and then, you know, by Thanksgiving dinner day, let's say, then they're going to shed all over, you know, the turkey and all the other family members on Thanksgiving. So they can turn grandma, I've said, because they're targeting 50 and older now, they can turn grandma into a Thanksgiving Day biological weapon super shedder who actually ends up terminating her own family lineage because she is a carrier of an alien protein that doesn't belong in the human body.
1: I remember you and I both picked up on this right when the COVID shots rolled out. We both played it separate from each other, right about, I think, the same day. And just because it's not, we're even listening to each other most of the time. We're just on the same page. We're, you know what we're doing.
0: I know. That's true.
1: And Bill,
0: true,
1: Gates, yeah. Bill Gates comes out and he says, oh, you think the COVID's bad? There's about to be a terror attack where all these terrorists are going to release something. I could tell when he laughed. And you were talking about the science and how the super shedding and how once it goes into you and replicates, it's even worse with what hits you. And I clicked and I said, he's talking about the shedding. And then later he basically admitted it and made jokes about it. I mean, this is unbelievable. So he sees humans as terrorists. He wants to depopulate us. So the joke is he loads us up as the terrorist to then go out and kill everybody.
0: Yeah. It's like, you know, Alex, you can buy ant bait where it doesn't kill the ant immediately. The ant eats the bait, carries it back to the nest, and then kills.

0: repair mechanisms known as NHEJ or HR, BERNER. 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These are methods for repairing DNA. Those are suppressed 85 to 90% in people who are exposed to the shedding. So in other words, you're getting DNA damage all day, every day from things like 5G exposure, even though that's non-ionizing radiation. It produces a very potent reactive oxygen molecule called peroxynitrite in your body that damages DNA, can cause single strand breaks, which then replicate into double strand breaks. Your chromosomes are cut at that point, right? That cell is dead, or it's going to mutate into something worse than a dead cell, by the way, like, you know, cancer tumors or something crazy. So the spike protein shedding suppresses DNA repair by up to 90%. They know that. They know that, and they know that people are exposed to 5G. They know people are exposed to chemicals that also cause DNA lesions and other forms of damage on your chromosomes. They know they're targeting fertility because the germ cells in both men and women are targeted by the spike protein. You can't replicate DNA correctly. The lineage of the human race is what is being attacked here, not just the population that's walking around.
1: And by the way, I heard you say this like 6 years ago from your own research. They've come out for 4 or 5 years admitting the spike protein hits the exact area on the DNA for repair. And then I've got company executives bragging that once you take the shots, it turns off your immune system, and then laughing about it. And then you've got their head of mRNA with James O'Keefe admitting, yeah, we've made all these new viruses on the shelf to release, but none of them go to prison. So it's insane.
0: And on top of that, they know, see, a DNA repair, which normally happens every day because, you know, you get a little bit of damage just from flying in an airplane or whatever, you know, the background radiation, right? But imagine what's going to happen if there's a tactical nuclear weapon that goes off, then, you know, then everything goes off the rails. But they also know that,
1: as
0: if
1: you
0: they
1: said,
0: can
1: that's
0: keep you
1: the real
0: nutritionally
1: binary
0: deficient.
1: So even low level radiation weapon now, because of spike protein, people are like, what's about an airplane? When you're 35,000 feet, folks, there's not the 10 feet of water condensed and about 3 inches of dust. That's a regular shield.
0: You got it.
1: So you're getting how many chest x-rays when you fly above 35,000 feet for, say, five hours?
0: I don't know. Not that much. But yeah, like every hour at that altitude, you get some amount of ionizing radiation. It's not a big deal. Just like a chest x-ray is not a big deal if you have the repair mechanisms. But some of those mechanisms require coenzyme mineral factors like zinc. And see, so they know that if they can feed a population a lot of zinc-deficient processed foods, and then they can expose you to spike protein shedding, it shuts down your DNA repair, and then they can have all this 5G non-ionizing radiation causing single-strand breaks, and then nuclear weapons with fallout with ionizing radiation, cesium-137, iodine-131,
1: and we know male cells are less resistant on average, including blood-brain barrier as a larger system, so then we see it attacking males first, or degrading.
0: Well, yeah, and right, and from a fertility standpoint, remember that males are regenerating sperm constantly, so the deformation of the genetics of the sperm will happen from exposure to that point forward, where the woman carries eggs that she was born with. So those could be sort of pre-fallout eggs, if I can say that on your show. I mean,
1: God made male mammals physically stronger and, let's just say, problem-solving more advanced, but females are much stronger? That makes perfect biological sense, because they got to be tougher because they're taking care of babies and things.
0: Yeah, women are genetically stronger. And men are punished with wanting to fight each other in the ring all day, it seems. So that's like God's little joke on men. But in any case, everybody's going to be subjected to the DNA damage, both men and women. Reproduction is the
1: real
0: target.
1: But it'll
0: be
1: more evident in men as it is.
0: Yeah, absolutely. So, Alex, you are going to see, if we have nuclear weapons going off, combined with more spike protein exposure, combined with nutritional deficiencies, and more 5G rolling out, you are actually going to see people's organs start to fall apart internally as if they had walked through, let's say, Chernobyl or Fukushima. You're going to see things that look like radiation poisoning, but it's not exactly. It's actually a complete falling apart of the chromosomal integrity of the human cells. And then, of course, that's going to be called, you know, an outbreak, a pandemic, and they're going to inject people with more AI-generated spike proteins, which is going to cause it to go even worse. It's going to accelerate this. There's going to be a day where human beings like their organs start to fail at

0: rates that defy any other explanation. Even the ER doctors are going to be mystified. Like, what's going on here?
1: Well, it's already starting to happen. Fertility's dropped. Life expectancy's dropped. Let me ask you this question. We know the globalists sold world government to stop nuclear war, and before that, stop World War I and the next World War I. But then they're the ones creating the crises so they can offer the solution. But there is an argument. I'm not saying I'm for it. That you would have to have super total the good AI just to surveil all the other AI and things so we wouldn't destroy ourselves. But it's a chicken or the egg thing. So, I mean, you extrapolate this out. There's no course out of this except God coming in and taking control. I mean, is there any path out of this?
0: There's a path of a surviving remnant of humans that can make it through this. But believe me, Alex, people who don't know anything about, let's say, nutrition, who don't know about the bioweapons, who don't know about the AI, the real agenda of replacing humans, those people are not going to make it. I mean, we are actually, Alex, just the mass famine that we're going to see next year from the lack of fertilizer is a big deal.
1: And the migrant
0: hundreds
1: flows.
0: Of millions. Yeah, absolutely. The human osmotic pressure, as Michael Yon says.
1: If people thinking what you saw in Morocco 2 weeks ago was a big deal, that's nothing.
0: That's nothing. Yeah, that's nothing. Western Europe is going to be completely overrun probably by the summer or fall of 2027. I mean, if you thought the burning of Christian churches in France was bad so far, there's not going to be a Christian church left standing in France, by the time this thing runs its course. But my point is the globalists have found now the ultimate AI augmented method for mass human extermination. And you know what, Alex, this reminds me, you covered this before. I remember covering this with you years ago. Do you remember under apartheid in South Africa, they were trying to develop a self-replicating vaccine that would specifically target blacks.
1: Race specific. They were working with Israel on the project. Israel wanted one for Arabs and then was giving them technology, and they were giving them technology to target blacks.
0: And they couldn't actually make the payload self-replicating second and third generation. Even to this day, they've only been able to do like one generation where you have one person that becomes a bioweapons factory and they shed. But the shedding receiver doesn't themselves have their cells completely hijacked, right? So that's only a one generation. But back during the apartheid days in South Africa, they were working on a multi-generational self-replicating vaccine that they were going to give only to blacks. And the idea was to exterminate all the black people, literally, by calling it public health and saying, oh, we care about you. We want you to be healthy. So have all the black women line up for vaccines, because we care about you so much. And then they would be the super spreaders. They would kill all the black people in South Africa, leaving the apartheid people as the only ones left. That is the model, Alex. That's the globalist model for the planet.
1: And isn't it interesting that Israel, you might look this up, Israel covertly worked with South Africa on race-specific bioweapons, and Dick Cheney quoted that in his PNAC document, April 2000. That's pretty scary.
0: Yeah, that is very scary. And now they have AI cognition to make their research more accelerated and far more dangerous. And so, and by the way, the AI, like the frontier labs that are the best at protein folding and things like that, and biochemistry and morphology of molecules, that is all handed over. The access is handed to the Pentagon. And remember, it was the DOD that was involved in the early SARS-CoV-2 research, right? Now the Department of War.
1: Yeah, they keep saying that it came out of China. No defense of China. It came publicly out of the Pentagon in Chapel Hill, North Carolina. I covered that years before COVID was released.
0: We did. And then, of course, they did launder it through Wuhan for the gain-of-function research in order to bypass the laws prohibiting that research. I mean, you interviewed Francis Boyle how many times? He wrote some of those laws. And God, we missed that guy. Think what he'd be saying today, right now. These are.
1: He came on my show in January and February 2020 and nailed it all.
0: He nailed it. Absolutely. And he was right then, and he would be right again today. Except now we have the AI augmentation of it. So this is the convergence. And by the way, interrupt me whenever you need to, because My video is a little bit frozen on my side. I can't see you. But we are headed towards a convergence of the worst weapon.

0: weaponization of AI, the worst weaponization of so-called vaccines, and turning people's bodies against each other and against themselves. And if you add a nuclear detonation of any kind, nuclear terrorism, dirty bomb goes off, or a tactical nuclear warhead, even in the Middle East, that air circulates around the entire Northern Hemisphere, and also 40% of the fallout happens in the Southern Hemisphere. So all of you watching from, you know, Argentina or Chile or wherever, you're not safe from it either. It's coming.
1: And we're not
0: too.
1: Being alarmists. We're laying out real facts why the elites are moving in the middle of nowhere. Mike Adams, incredible job. Come back anytime. You name it. I want you on every week or two if you can do it. What's the best place for people to find all the incredible work of the Health Ranger?
0: Just naturalnews.com. And thanks for having me on. Happy to join you again.
1: Thank you. All right. Fourth hour coming up. Stay with me. Masses of news. Straight ahead. Special guest. Never disappoints. Matt Bracken. Stay with us.
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1: I'm Janice Kurtel. The race for governor of Florida is set. Republican Congressman Byron Donalds will face former Representative David Jolly. Governor Ron DeSantis is term limited. Jolly says the Democrats have to seize this moment.
2: Our leaders wake up every day and they tell us to hate each other, and it's wrong. It's wrong. This is a moment where we are believing again in each other. Not because of the strength of an ideology, but because of the strength of a people. Because the values that are holding us together are American values that have made this nation strong.
1: Jolly was a Republican. He switched parties last year. If elected, Donalds would be the state's first black governor. Also yesterday, progressive state representative Angie Nixon won the Democratic nomination. She will face the GOP pick. Senator Ashley Moody in a special election for the last 2 years of Marco Rubio's Senate term. Rubio left the Senate last year to become Secretary of State. President Trump has put additional tariffs against Canadian imports on hold.
3: The president, in a Truth Social post, announced, "We have a deal," about an hour before the deadline. New 50% tariffs were about to go into effect. Now a three-day pause has been put in place as the U.S. and Canada have been going back and forth, levying tariffs on each other and trying to come to a broader deal. President Trump also left open the possibility that Washington and Ottawa could agree to restart the XL Keystone pipeline, which was shut down under President Biden. James Flippin for the Worldwide News Network.
1: A federal judge is clearing the way for the Trump administration to strip deportation protections from more than 5,000 Ethiopians living in the U.S. Our Stacey Lynn reports.
4: They've been protected under a program called Temporary Protected Status, which allows people from countries facing war or other dangerous conditions to legally live and work here without fear of deportation. The Biden administration

0: Nation granted Ethiopians that protection in 2022, citing armed conflict and humanitarian concerns. But the Trump administration moved to end it, arguing conditions in Ethiopia have improved. A judge had blocked that move, but has ruled that the protections can now end, although a legal challenge alleging racial bias can continue. Stacey Lynn, Worldwide News Network, Washington.
1: There will be plenty of eyes on the midterms. The Justice Department says it plans to send up to 1,000 monitors to polling stations. Republicans say the nation's elections need more security. Democrats want to make sure no one's ability to vote is disrupted. This is the Worldwide News Network.
2: Your health matters. Now, here's Yana Derulis.
3: Your body might have a secret winter mode switch. Turns out your biological clock isn't one size fits all. It swaps gears with seasons. According to a study from Washington State University, researchers found fruit flies produce a special winter version of a key clock gene that slows activity and pauses reproduction until conditions improve. Scientists say the discovery could shape future pest control and even shed light on seasonal conditions like seasonal affective disorder in humans. So next time you're hibernating on the couch in January, it turns out that's just your biological clock changing gear. A new study from the University of California, Irvine, published in Current Obesity Reports, suggests that a father's health before conception may influence a child's future risk of obesity. Tip of the day, step outside and kick off your shoes and spend a few minutes barefoot on the grass or sand. Your health matters. I'm Yana Derulis for the World Food Network.
1: Could Super Bowl Sunday be a worldwide holiday?
4: NFL Commissioner Roger Goodell saying the Super Bowl even could possibly be played outside the U.S., but with one stipulation. The commissioner telling a German television network, quote, there are definitely international cities that could host the Super Bowl, but we would like to see an NFL team in such a city first.
1: That's News Nation's Blake Berman. Philadelphia finds itself in the middle of something that sounds like a horror movie, but it's not. It's real. Cops are looking for someone terrorizing people in Center City while wearing a Chuck doll mask. One woman who was jogging says the man asked her if she was, quote, ready to die. At least six people have been threatened in this way. A delivery driver crashed into a backyard swimming pool in Massachusetts. His brakes allegedly failed. He had to choose between crashing into the house or the pool. Janice Kirkell, Worldwide News Network.
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0: Welcome back to the Ramsey Show in the Fairwinds Credit Union studio. David is in Columbus, Ohio. Hi, David. How are you?
1: I'm doing great.
0: Good. What's up?
1: Well, I appreciate all your advice for over 20 years since I read that first Total Money Makeover.
0: Well, thank you, sir.
1: I've got one and a half questions. I can give you the logic behind them. I give you as much of my situation as you want. And if you agree with me, I may have some questions of how to implement it. Want to start with the questions?
0: Sure. Have at it.
1: All right. Should I set up a trust that would pay each of my three sons 25% of their individual incomes per year until their individual retirement age when they will receive a final cash disbursement? That's the first question.

0: down. Yes, put it down. You're going to live. When was the last time you looked someone in the eyes and felt seen and heard? We are wired to have deep, meaningful, and even fun relationships, not to stay glued to our phones, swiping right, swiping left, and thumbs down on everybody that we're mad at. And that's why I created Questions for Humans. 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
4: 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So many parents I talk to lately feel a little lost when it comes to

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1: When you're stuck in a cycle with money, you know,

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0: and not be proactive, then it shows up in a lot of different areas.
1: Man, well, when I'm gone, I want people to think, I didn't like the guy, but he handled his business. He had a will. He had term life. He had it all going on.
0: He's a bit controlling, but he was good at it.
1: He was a super nerd. That's how you say I love you to your family.

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1: I'm Janice Curtell. It'll be Republican Congressman Byron Donalds against former Representative David Jolly for governor of Florida in November. Governor Ron DeSantis cannot run again. Jolly says this is the start of a new era.
2: We are celebrating more than just a primary victory. We are celebrating the return of a resiliency, the renewal of a hope, the belief in each other once again, the belief in something better, that we are better in this moment than where our leaders are dragging us.
1: Jolly was a Republican. He switched parties last year. Donalds, if elected, would be the state's first black governor. Also yesterday, progressive state representative Angie Nixon won the Democratic nomination. She will face the GOP choice. Senator Ashley Moody in a special election for the last 2 years of Marco Rubio's term in the Senate. Rubio left the Senate last year to become Secretary of State. Representative Debbie Wasserman Schultz of Florida, whose congressional district was eliminated this year by Republican state lawmakers, won the Democratic primary for the state's newly redrawn 20th congressional district.
3: For the rest of this state, we have to show the voters and citizens of this state that the Republicans who cynically try to rig our map are not going to be rewarded like they weren't rewarded today.
1: Alaska also held primaries for governor and its single House seat. No results yet. And California voters choosing a replacement for Representative Eric Swalwell. The 50% tariffs on Canadian imports that President Trump had threatened are being put off for 3 days. Trump says the U.S. and Canada, quote, have a deal. The tariffs were supposed to take effect at a minute past midnight Eastern time. South Korea's military says the number of annual joint military exercises with the U.S. will be cut in half per a request from Washington. This comes as President Trump is reportedly seeking a summit with North Korean dictator Kim Jong-un. Some Democrats have raised the alarm that this could unsettle the 70-year alliance with South Korea and risk emboldening other leaders like Russia's Vladimir Putin. But Trump has pursued diplomatic relations with North Korea dating back to his first term. A transgender woman gets federal prison time for threatening to kill a member of President Trump's cabinet. Riley English of Massachusetts told police she brought homemade fire bombs to the U.S. Capitol to kill Treasury Secretary Scott Bessent. The 26-year-old English said she was in the grips of a mental health crisis and abusing drugs when she drove to D.C. in January 2020.

0: 2025 and told Capitol Police she wanted to kill the Treasury Secretary. 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
2: Get ready for a reimagining of the classic 1976 movie, Carrie.
3: I want to know why you put in all this effort to make it look like you were my friend. So why not just do that?
2: It's an 8-episode series set in the modern social media era. Summer Howell stars as Carrie, whose father's death forces her into a public school where bullying and cruelty awaken her telekinetic powers. It'll be scary because it's directed by Mike Flanagan, one of horror's biggest names, best known for The Haunting of Hill House and Oculus. Check it out on Prime Video, October 7th. Paramount Plus has greenlit a new drama series called Laird, starring Oscar, Emmy, and Golden Globe winner Kenneth Branagh. Set in Scotland, Laird goes up against a shadowy American billionaire hell-bent on buying up the place. The show has no air date yet, but it is getting some buzz. Cooper Lawrence, Entertainment News, Worldwide News Network, New York.
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0: Columbia House, which sold Americans records by mail for decades, is taking its final orders.
4: Columbia House was an umbrella brand for Columbia Records mail order music clubs and had its heyday in the 70s, 80s, and early 90s. Established in 1955, it will take its final orders September 15th. It once pitched itself by selling 12 CDs for a penny. James Flippin for the Worldwide News Network.
0: Summertime is big for roller coasters. Just watch for flying shoes. A rider on a roller coaster at Six Flags Over Georgia lost their sneaker, but another rider caught the flying shoe in midair after it smacked him in the face. He nabbed it like a garter at a wedding reception. Janice Kirkell, Worldwide News Network, New York.
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2: I'm Janice Kirkell. The march to the midterms is coming into sharper focus in several more states, including Alaska. Democrat Mary Pattola is projected to be the Democratic nominee for Senate as she prepares to unseat Republican incumbent Dan Sullivan. This unfolding as both parties look to retain control of the Senate. In Florida, Republican Congressman Byron Donalds, backed by President Trump, has secured the Republican nomination for governor and will take on former Republican Congressman turned Democrat David Jolly, who landed the Democratic nomination.
3: We are celebrating more than just a primary victory. We are celebrating the return of a resiliency, the renewal of a hope, the belief in each other once again, the belief in something better. That we are better in this moment than where our leaders are dragging us.
2: Voters are also going to the polls in Wyoming. President Trump is reportedly nominating Dr. Heidi Overton as his next FDA commissioner. Overton currently serves as a domestic policy advisor. She has advocated for the Make America Healthy Again agenda. She is said to be a fierce opponent of abortion rights, but just last year made the case for Trump's IVF policy.
4: Employers are going to be able to decide how to cover the root causes of infertility, things like obesity, metabolic health, and other things that are impacting infertility. And also, if they want to encourage their employees to see certain types of doctors, and they can work with providers that are identifying the highest quality fertility providers.
2: Overton would need the blessing of the Senate to be confirmed. The post of commissioner has been vacant since May when Dr. Marty Makary stepped down over a disagreement with the administration's policy allowing tobacco and vape companies to sell flavored e-cigarettes. More than a dozen people are charged in connection with a Penn State University cocaine trafficking operation. Pennsylvania Attorney General Dave Sunday says the coke was bagged inside fraternity houses, stopping short of calling it a hazing ritual.
5: The evidence showed that cocaine was primarily packaged at the fraternity houses and that packaging was done by fraternity brothers and oftentimes pledges. In fact, we found a pattern of events that showed cutting and bagging cocaine was, for some pledges, an indoctrination into the Delta Upsilon and Sigma Chi fraternities.
2: The alleged 24-year-old kingpin of the operation, Agostino Abatello, turned himself in yesterday. He was denied bail following arraignment. Prosecutors have charged 14 people, saying the coke ring involved two fraternities. This is the Worldwide News Network.
1: This is Moving America. Here's Jake Novak.
6: Chevrolet is throwing in the towel when it comes to the Chinese market. The company will no longer sell vehicles there, and it's not a mystery why. Chinese buyers went from purchasing 767,000 Chevys in 2014 to just 9,000 last year. That's a 99% drop, by the way. Now, Chevy isn't completely pulling out of the country. It will still make some vehicles there for export sales elsewhere. And Chevy parent GM is actually ramping up its focus on selling Buick and Cadillacs in China. Most of this has to do with two things: EVs and the Chinese economy. Chevy's China lineup was mostly gas-powered, and EVs are much more popular there. But the Chinese consumer economy is also in the dumps, and the Beijing regime's Politburo just decided in late July not to stimulate the retail markets. Good luck, car makers. I'm Jake Novak.
1: This is Moving America.
2: It sold Americans' records by mail for decades, but now Columbia House is taking its final orders.
7: Columbia House was an umbrella brand for Columbia Records mail order music clubs and had its heyday in the 70s, 80s, and early 90s. Established in 1955, it will take its final orders September 15th.
8: Columbia House, big enough to bring you all.
7: It once pitched itself by selling 12 CDs for a penny. James Flippin for the Worldwide News Network.
2: A delivery driver in Massachusetts had a tough choice to make. His brakes failed while he was working. Nick Macetta said he had to choose between crashing into a house or a pool.

0: pool. The black sedan sank like a stone, but he was able to get out through a window. This is the Worldwide News Network.
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Government isn't the problem. If there was ever evidence that government is the problem, that Reagan was right, it's what we've been seeing over the last 20 years in this country with the major fiscal problems that we have, all government created. And then we

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3: I'm Janice Turkel. The 50% tariffs on Canadian imports that President Trump had threatened are being put off for 3 days. Trump says the U.S. and Canada, quote, have a deal. The tariffs were supposed to take effect at a minute past midnight Eastern Time. Canadian Prime Minister Mark Carney says the two countries have talked trade over the past few weeks and said, quote, substantial progress has been made, although there is still important work to be done. House Speaker Mike Johnson hit the campaign trail in the battleground state of Michigan. Johnson said the differences between the two parties are stark and weighed in on the importance of the midterms and the key role that Michigan will play come November. News Nation asked Johnson about the affordability crisis that so many families are dealing with Republicans in control of the House.
4: Among our big signature pieces of legislation, of course, was the Working Families Tax Cut, the big, beautiful bill. And in that bill, we gave the largest tax break in the history of the United States. We gave people the biggest refunds they've ever had. The average Michigander has more than $3,100 in their pocket right now that they did not have to send to Washington because we cut their taxes.
3: Johnson went on to say, quote, this is a Congress that has fulfilled our promises. In baseball, there are shutouts and then there are shutouts. The hometown Milwaukee Brewers provided all of the offense in their 22-0 win over the Seattle Mariners. Seattle outfielder Julio Rodriguez helped the Brewers pick up 2 runs in the 8th on a routine fly ball to center field with the bases loaded, as heard on Brewers TV.
5: As Yelich flies out for the second out, and there is run number 20, but
6: oh, he threw it up.
5: He threw it into the bullpen. He thought it was the last out.
3: It was the Mariners' worst loss in franchise history. The Brewers tied the record for the largest margin of victory in a shutout in Major League Baseball history. A transgender woman gets federal prison time for threatening to kill a member of President Trump's cabinet. Riley English of Massachusetts told police she brought homemade firebombs to the U.S. Capitol to kill Treasury Secretary Scott Bessent. The 26-year-old English said she was in the grips of a mental health crisis and abusing drugs when she drove to D.C. in January of 2025 and told Capitol Police she wanted to kill Bessent on the day of his Senate confirmation. A federal judge sentenced English to 6 years and 1 month of imprisonment. This is the Worldwide News Network.
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3: Could Super Bowl Sunday be a worldwide holiday?
8: NFL Commissioner Roger Goodell saying the Super Bowl even could possibly be played outside the U.S., but with one stipulation. The commissioner telling a German television network, quote, there are definitely international cities that could host the Super Bowl, but we would like to see an NFL team in such a city first.
3: That's News Nation's Blake Berman. Riding a roller coaster in the summer, what fun, but you never know what could happen. A rider at Six Flags Over Georgia lost their sneaker, but another rider caught it in midair after it smacked them in the face.
9: Oh!

0: He nabbed it like a garter at a wedding reception. He did return it like a gentleman once they got off the ride. This is the Worldwide News Network.
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0: We are Red Eye Radio. He is Eric Harley, and I'm Gary McNamara. I haven't even taken a look at the polls for the races in Florida. We will, though. We will get to that. I just thought about that. Let's examine them and how close they were, especially on the on the Democrat primaries.
1: Right.
0: I just want to see how close they are. We just haven't paid them as much attention to that because Florida is more of a, you know, now reliable red state.
1: But
0: it will be interesting to see. I saw that, you know, and this was, again, a hypothetical matchup, that Donalds was ahead of Jolly by an average of 5 in Florida.
1: All right.
0: And again, he's going to attempt. We don't buy it. You know, we don't buy that because when he was asked about, I just popped out of my mind the name of the DSA candidate for Senate, that he's campaigned with her and finds her to be energetic and active, yet he rejects it completely. You don't reject socialism, communism, and then campaign with people in your party to promote it.
1: Right, exactly. You can't do that.
0: Yeah.
1: You're not going to get away with the big tent argument.
0: No.

0: 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Bob Jones here inviting y'all to join me for Another Coffee with Bob this coming Thursdays at the Town & Country Cafe in the Town & Country Shopping Center, where Corpus Christians come to meet. 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
1: Yo, I'm your old basketball. 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
1: 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Why? Because you can listen to us right after our show is over. And by the way, I did that over the weekend, too.

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2: I'm Janice Kurkel. As of early today, results were still coming in from primaries in three states, Alaska, Florida, and Wyoming, and a special election in Northern California to fill the seat of former Representative Eric Swalwell, who resigned in the spring. That race has not been called. President Trump's endorsement was not enough to lift candidates in Florida and Wyoming. Representative Corey Mills of Florida, a Trump-endorsed Republican under investigation by the House Ethics Committee after an assault allegation, was defeated by Ryan Elijah, who was backed by some House Republicans. Mills denies any wrongdoing. Catalina Lauf, a healthcare entrepreneur supported by Mr. Trump, fell to the media mogul Jim Schwartzel in a primary race to replace Representative Byron Donalds, who is running for governor. And Mr. Trump's pick for Wyoming governor, Megan Degenfelder, was defeated by State Senator Eric Barlow. That endorsement defeat came in a state Mr. Trump won by 46 percentage points in 2024, his largest margin of victory in any state. President Trump is reportedly nominating Dr. Heidi Overton as his next commissioner of the Food and Drug Administration. Overton currently serves as a domestic policy advisor and has advocated for the Make America Healthy Again agenda. She is said to be a fierce opponent of abortion rights and just last year made the case for Trump's IVF policy.
3: Employers are going to be able to decide how to cover the root causes of infertility, things like obesity, metabolic health, and other things that are impacting infertility. And also, if they want to encourage their employees to see certain types of doctors, and they can work with providers that are identifying the highest quality fertility providers.
2: Overton would need the blessing of the Senate to be confirmed. The post of commissioner has sat vacant since May when Dr. Marty Makary down over a disagreement with the administration's policy allowing tobacco and vape companies to sell flavored e-cigarettes. President Trump has put additional tariffs against Canadian imports on hold. The president, in a Truth Social post, announced, quote, "We have a deal," about an hour before the deadline. New 50% tariffs were about to go into effect. Now a three-day pause has been triggered as the U.S. and Canada have been going back and forth, levying tariffs on each other and trying to come to a broader deal. President Trump also left open the possibility that Washington and Ottawa could agree to restart the XL Keystone Pipeline. This is the Worldwide News Network.
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4: Here's what happens when you're Matt Damon and your movie The Odyssey starts breaking records. Fans want more, so they do a deep dive into your past, and then those clips go viral. Like this one where Damon talked about what he bought with his Goodwill Hunting paycheck.
5: I remember going to Calvin Klein and buying like 20 pairs of boxer briefs.
4: But it was what happened next that he knew he really made it.
5: A salesperson came running out and was insisting that she give them to me. I said, no, you don't understand. I really need to buy these. This is a rite of passage for me.
4: And if the internet is digging into Damon's life, it's not such a far leap to see what Ben Affleck was doing 5 years ago. Here's what he told Howard Stern about his addiction.
6: The cure for addiction is suffering.
4: The two friends have a production company, but none of their films have had the success that comes anywhere close to The Odyssey. Cooper Lawrence, Entertainment News, Worldwide News Network, New York.
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2: Rosie O'Donnell tailored some of her jokes to that infamous, quote, audience of one as she took the reins of Jimmy Kimmel Live for a second night on ABC.
7: This has been kind of a strange experience for me because all of a sudden I'm re-famous. I'm back in the spotlight, all thanks to President Oompa J. Loompa, who is watching us this evening from inside a catering cart.
2: She credited President Trump for, quote, bringing her back. The rivalry between Trump and O'Donnell dates back to at least his first term.

0: if not before. A delivery driver in Massachusetts had a tough choice to make. His brakes failed, and he had to choose between crashing into a house or its pool. The black sedan sank like a stone, but he was able to get out through a window. Janice Kirkell, Worldwide News Network, New York.
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5: Now, it's Red Eye Radio. Gary McNamara and Eric Harley talk about everything from politics to social issues and news of the day. 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
6: All across America, we are Red Eye Radio. He is Eric Harley, and I'm Gary McNamara. Welcome and good morning. Thanks so much for being here this morning.
7: Yeah, thank you very much.
6: How's everybody doing?
7: Mr. Crypto King over here.
6: I put in, now you, just in case people are just tuning in for the first time on this one, we talked about it yesterday. My X account was hacked. I don't have any idea why. You know, the thing that I never got, you know, when you log on from anywhere else, you get the notification from Twitter.
7: Right. Yeah.
6: I got nothing. Mm. I got no notification that somebody was logging in from a different internet site.
7: Yeah.
6: Never got anything.
7: Or that
6: I was logging in from anywhere else.
7: Right.
6: That never appeared anywhere. So, yesterday I put in a thing, to X or 36 hours ago that I've been hacked. I've heard nothing since. You yesterday, I know, put in that, you know, there was somebody impersonating me. And I put in a second, request. Hey, I've been hacked. And they said, we have it. We're working on it.
7: Right.
6: So that's what I got right now. So if you go to my X page and you see there's two posts on crypto, that what was the one? I've won 107 or not one. I've made $117,000. Yesterday I got a car. I got a Range Rover from my crypto, and today I'm not sure what it is.
7: It's along those lines. I'll let's see if I can find it here. I'm gonna start following you on social media closer so I can, you know, keep up with all the. Where is it? There it is. All right. Yeah. Your crypto portfolio is just
6: going through the
7: banging.
6: Roof.
7: It's
6: and you know me.
7: Yeah.
6: I'm the kind of person that puts my financial information of how I'm doing on investments on X.
7: This one is more nefarious. This being the second one, which was posted Tuesday afternoon. I used to be a crypto trading skeptic, mm-hmm. which applies to you because you still are.
6: Yeah.
7: But everything changed when I met this Coach Becca, an expert trader who, I spelled traitor wrong, a trader who showed me the ropes. I'm excited to share that I've just received my second payout of $117,600, which was credited directly to my bank account. Wait a minute.

0: can't do that on the fly, then politically, you're going to suffer for it.
1: Republicans cannot be clueless. It's the brand of Democrats to be clueless. Yeah. And the more clueless you are, the more popular you are with Democrats. You can't on the Republican side.
2: Nope.
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2: I'm Janice Turkel. Three Republican candidates failed to score victories in their primaries tonight, despite endorsements from President Trump. In the Wyoming governor's race, State Superintendent Megan Degenfelder lost the GOP primary to State Senator Eric Barlow. Gubernatorial races have failed to respond to his endorsements. Trump's preferred candidates also lost in Iowa, Georgia, and Minnesota, and he issued a last-minute dual endorsement in South Carolina after the candidate he initially backed was headed for defeat. Two Trump-backed candidates in Florida lost House primaries. Former television journalist Ryan Elijah defeated Representative Corey Mills, who faces House Ethics Committee and Justice Department investigations as in the 7th District. Trump had endorsed Mills early in the cycle, but he did not reiterate that support in the lead-up to today's contest. And in Florida's 19th District, local conservative talk radio station owner Jim Schwartzel won the Republican nomination over Trump-backed Catalina Lauf, who had previously run for Congress in Illinois. President Trump has put additional tariffs against Canadian imports on hold.
3: The president, in a Truth Social post, announced, "We have a deal," about an hour before the deadline. New 50% tariffs were about to go into effect. Now a three-day pause has been put in place as the U.S. and Canada have been going back and forth, levying tariffs on each other and trying to come to a broader deal. President Trump also left open the possibility that Washington and Ottawa could agree to restart the XL Keystone pipeline, which was shut down under President Biden. James Flippin for the Worldwide News Network.
2: A transgender woman gets federal prison time for threatening to kill a member of President Trump's cabinet.
4: Riley English of Massachusetts told police she brought homemade firebombs to the U.S. Capitol to kill Treasury Secretary Scott Bessent. The 26-year-old English said she was in the grips of a mental health crisis and abusing drugs when she drove to D.C. in January of 2025 and told Capitol Police she wanted to kill Bessent on the day of his Senate confirmation. A federal judge sentenced English to 6 years and 1 month of imprisonment, followed by 3 years of supervised release. Bill Rakoff, Worldwide News Network.
2: A federal judge is clearing the way for the Trump administration to strip deportation protections from more than 5,000 Ethiopians living in the U.S. They have been protected under a program called Temporary Protected Status. It allows people from countries facing war or other dangerous conditions to legally live and work here without fear of deportation. This is the Worldwide News Network.
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5: Get ready for a reimagining of the classic 1976 movie, Carrie.
6: I want to know why you put in all this effort to make it look like you were my friend. So why not just do that?
5: It's an 8-episode series set in the modern social media era. Summer Howell stars as Carrie, whose father's death forces her into a public school where bullying and cruelty awaken her telekinetic powers. It'll be scary because it's directed by Mike Flanagan, one of horror's biggest names, best known for The Haunting of Hill House and Oculus. Check it out on Prime Video, October 7th. Paramount Plus has greenlit a new drama series called Laird, starring Oscar, Emmy, and Golden Globe winner Kenneth Branagh. Set in Scotland, Laird goes up against a shadowy American billionaire hell-bent on buying up the place. The show has no air date yet, but it is getting some buzz. Cooper Lawrence, Entertainment News, Worldwide News Network, New York.
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2: Could Super Bowl Sunday be a worldwide holiday?
7: NFL Commissioner Roger Goodell saying the Super Bowl even could possibly be played outside the U.S., but with one stipulation. The commissioner telling a German television network, quote, "There are definitely international cities that could host the Super Bowl, but we would like to see an NFL team in such a city first."
2: That's News Nation's Blake Berman. Riding a roller coaster in the summer, what fun, but you never know what could happen. A rider at Six Flags over Georgia lost their sneaker, but another rider caught it in midair after it smacked him in the face.
8: Oh!
2: He nabbed it like a garter at a wedding reception. He

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0: Florida accountable, achievable, and most of all, affordable.
1: Donald, who had President Trump's endorsement, will take on David Jolly in November.
2: We are celebrating more than just a primary victory. We are celebrating the return of a resiliency, the renewal of a hope, the belief in each other once again, the belief in something better, that we are better in this moment than where our leaders are dragging us.
1: Jolly won the Democratic primary after switching parties. Trump's candidate to replace Donald's in the House, Catalina Loeff, fell to media mogul Jim Schwartzel. Another progressive won a Democratic primary last night. State lawmaker Angie Nixon was nominated to fill the last 2 years of former Florida Senator Marco Rubio's term. In Wyoming, State Senator Eric Barlow won the GOP primary for governor. And in Alaska's Senate race, Republican Senator Dan Sullivan and Democrat Mary Peltola won their primaries. Their battle in November could determine which party controls the Senate. Iowa is taking center stage ahead of the midterms. Here's News Nation's Blake Berman.
3: With less than 11 weeks to go until the November midterms, Iowa is shaping up to be one of the most competitive states on the map as Democrats and Republicans vie for an open Senate seat, the governor's mansion, and a number of key House races. The Trump administration sending top cabinet members to the Hawkeye state to stump for Republicans, including the Treasury Secretary Scott Bessent, the Secretary of War Pete Hegseth, and Health and Human Services Secretary Robert F. Kennedy Jr.
1: Traditionally, Iowa has been the first state in the presidential primary cycle, but the Democratic National Committee recently revealed its first six states for 2028, and Iowa is not among them. South Carolina Senator Darlene Graham, the sister of the late Senator Lindsey Graham, was booed during a debate last night when she said she was not that informed on national security. She was debating Congressman Ralph Norman ahead of their runoff election. President Trump has put his new tariffs on Canadian imports on hold.
4: The president, in a Truth Social post, announced, "We have a deal," about an hour before the deadline. New 50% tariffs were about to go into... Now, a three-day pause has been put in place as the U.S. and Canada have been going back and forth, levying tariffs on each other and trying to come to a broader deal. President Trump also left open the possibility that Washington and Ottawa could agree to restart the XL Keystone pipeline, which was shut down under President Biden. James Flippin for the Worldwide News Network.
1: NASA has released new photos showing the crater created by the SpaceX rocket that crashed into the moon earlier this month. The crater is about 60 feet across and less than 10 feet deep. This is the Worldwide News Network.
5: This is the update on real estate with Suzanne Miller of the Miller Report.
6: Welcome to the mansion economy. So what is that? It's homes listed for $20 million and up. There seems to be a shortage of them. Can you imagine? Luxury properties and mansions are booming across the country, especially in places like LA, New York, and South Florida. I think the reason for this is the stock market, startups, SpaceX, and artificial intelligence. They've all contributed to this. And the real estate agents are describing this as the gold rush and absolute bananas. One appraiser said $10 million homes are a dime a dozen. Can you imagine? That seems to be the problem. There's such a disparity between the affordable and the mansion. So why don't we look at that and never bid against the United States? I'm Suzanne Miller.
5: Keep listening for the latest on the world of real estate with Suzanne Miller.
1: A judge has blocked a plan to move the FBI's headquarters to Washington, D.C.
7: The administration wanted to abandon plans for a new FBI campus in Greenbelt, Maryland, and instead move the bureau into the Ronald Reagan Building downtown. But the judge ruled the administration did not have the legal authority to scrap the Maryland project or redirect more than $500 million Congress had approved for it. The ruling's a major win for Maryland and Prince George's County, which had fought to keep the headquarters project in Greenbelt. The FBI says the decision could delay efforts to replace its aging headquarters. Stacy Lynn, Worldwide News Network, Washington.
1: Harvard University has agreed to pay $53 million to settle claims that the former manager of its medical school's morgue sold body parts that had been donated for research. Cedric Lodge was sentenced to 8 years in prison in December. Michael Wallace, Worldwide News Network, New York.
8: Poaching.

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3: 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Gary McNamara and Eric Harley talk about everything from politics to social issues and news of the day. 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
4: All across America, we are Red Eye Radio. He is Eric Harley and I'm Gary McNamara. Welcome and good morning. Thanks so much for being here this morning.
5: Yeah, thank you very much.
4: How's everybody doing?
5: Mr. Crypto King over here.
4: I put in, now you, just in case people are just tuning in for the first time on this one, we talked about it yesterday. My X account was hacked. I don't have any idea why. You know, the thing that I never got, you know, when you log on from anywhere else, you get the notification from Twitter.
5: Right. Yeah.
4: I got nothing. Mm. I got no notification that somebody was logging in from a different internet site.
5: Yeah.
4: Never got anything.
5: Or that
4: I was logging in from anywhere else.
5: Right.
4: That never appeared anywhere. So, yesterday I put in a thing, to X or 36 hours ago that I've been hacked. I've heard nothing since. You yesterday, I know, put in that, you know, there was somebody impersonating me. And I put in a second, request, hey, I've been hacked, and they said we have it, we're working on it.
5: Right.
4: So that's what I got right now. So if you go to my X page and you see there's two posts on crypto that what was the one? I've won 107 or not one. I've made $117,000. Yesterday I got a car. I got a Range Rover from my crypto, and today I'm not sure what it is.
5: It's along those lines. I'll let's see if I can find it here. I'm gonna start following you on social media closer so I can keep up with all the where is it? There it is. All right. Yeah, your crypto portfolio is just
4: going through
5: banging.
4: The roof.
5: It's
4: and you know me.
5: Yeah.
4: I'm the kind of person that puts my financial information of how I'm doing on investments on X.
5: This one is more nefarious. This being the second one, which was posted yesterday afternoon. Tuesday afternoon. I used to be a crypto trading skeptic, mm-hmm. which applies to you because you still are.
4: Yeah.
5: But everything changed when I met this Coach Becca, an expert trader who who showed me the ropes. I'm excited to share that I've just received my second payout of $117,600, which was credited directly to my bank account. Wait a minute. In just 2 hours, have you checked your bank account? Because what if this actually is a Coach Becca and she had access to some of your money, you know, like hacking one of your accounts, and then increased it by, what is it, $117,600. You might want to log on. she might be doing you right.

0: We are Red Eye Radio. He is Eric Harley, and I'm Gary McNamara. Welcome and good morning. What was I looking for here? Did I save it? I'll get it coming up far in the bottom of the hour.
1: Okay. Mm. All right.
0: Oh, here it is. Okay. Mm. This is the panel on CNN yesterday.
1: Okay.
0: And all right. Noah Rothman talking about what we just talked about. What's going on in Florida with the Senate race?
2: Yeah. I can't believe we're all dancing around the news tonight. This is not a Republican story tonight. The story tonight is the DSA overcoming the establishment Democrat.
3: We're not dancing around it, but
2: overcoming
3: I appreciate
2: 16-1 spending advantage and sacrificing what could have been a competitive seat. This is a sacrifice. There's two things I wouldn't want to be as a Florida statewide candidate: anti-Israel and communist curious. And that's exactly what Democrats voted for in the Senate tonight. They basically took this race off the board for themselves.
3: It is
0: communist curious.
1: Communist curious.
0: Okay.
1: All right.
0: Wow.
1: All right. I guess we're going to hear more of that.

0: Yo, I'm your old basketball. 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
1: And you were the only one crazy enough to go in there.
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1: Sure. Okay. We'll go with that.
0: Do your worst, sir.
1: Okay, here's a nasty one. 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
0: I don't know the meaning of hot.
1: You will by the time you get back here.
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1: Jesse, how did it all turn out?
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1: What makes someone want to choose the worst assignments possible, Jesse?
0: Because it feels so good when you stop, sir.
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1: And we are Red Eye Radio. He is Eric Harley, and I'm Gary McNamara. The primaries, a bunch of primaries across the country yesterday. We'll get to more on that. And what do young

He's so happy. He's spreading the word to everyone. You know, they gave me some to try and I take it every day. And the before and after difference is remarkable. I don't have to live with my pain every day. I want you to experience the same thing I have and that Mark has. And here's how you do it. A 3-week quick start is just $17.76. 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

0: We're Red Eye Radio. He is Eric Carly, and I'm Gary McNamara. Welcome and good morning. We had talked earlier about Alan Grayson actually running again. Golly, and I just, how long ago were we? When was the Greg Poupon thing?
1: I think that was the.
0: Who was in office? Who was president?
1: That would have been Obama, if I'm correct, that it was at the end of 2012. But it was the Bush, or they called it the Bush tax cuts for the rich, that Republicans in Congress wanted to keep them going. And it was, I want to say December 2012. We'd have to go look that up. But that would have been Obama years.
0: Okay.
1: Yeah.
0: It seems

0: So long ago.
1: I know.
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15: I'm Michael Wallace. There were some surprises in last night's Florida primary results. Here's News Nation's Rashad Hudson.
16: State Representative Angie Nixon, a Democratic Socialist, upset Alex Vindman for the Democratic nomination for U.S. Senate. Nixon's victory gives progressives another win. Nixon will face off with incumbent Republican U.S. Senator Ashley Moody. And in the Florida governor's race, Republican Congressman Byron Donalds, who had President Trump's support, will face former Republican Congressman David Jolly, who won the Democratic nomination.
15: Republican Congressman Corey Mills lost his primary amid domestic violence allegations. He's the 11th House member to lose a primary this year. In other races, Trump-backed candidate Megan Degenfelder lost the GOP primary for Wyoming governor, but his pick in that state Senate primary, Congresswoman Harriet Hegeman, won. In Alaska's Senate race, Republican Senator Dan Sullivan and Democrat Mary Peltola advanced to the November election, which could determine control of the Senate. The U.S. and Canada reached a deal to delay President Trump's latest tariffs just 2 hours before they were set to take effect at midnight. News Nation's Tom Dempsey.
0: President Trump made this announcement in a post to Truth Social where he wrote about this, quote, I have paused the 50% tariffs against Canada for a three-day period based on the fact that Canada and the USA, subject to the finalization of documents, have a

0: deal. Exact details of the deal remain unknown, but President Trump hinted that the controversial Keystone XL pipeline plan could be part of that. But using legislation from the 1930s, President Trump threatened tariffs on a list of items.
1: News Nation's Raquel Martin reports we could soon learn the fate of President Trump's White House ballroom.
2: The Supreme Court may decide by Friday if they'll uphold a lower court decision that will pause construction of the $400 million project. Tuesday, the National Trust accused the Trump administration of trying to obstruct the law, writing, quote, rather than obtain permission from Congress, petitioners have instead decided to try to outrun judicial review. A divided appeals court ruled 2 weeks ago Congress needed to approve the project. The administration argues the ballroom is needed for national security reasons.
1: The Seattle Mariners suffered the worst loss in franchise history last night in Milwaukee, 22-0.
3: As Yelich flies out for the second out, and there is run. Oh, number 20, but...
4: Oh, he threw it out.
3: He threw it into the bullpen. He thought it was the last out.
1: Brewers TV with the call on that error by Seattle outfielder Julio Rodriguez, one of four committed by the Mariners. The Brewers tied the MLB record for the largest margin of victory in a shutout. Tennis star Nick Kyrgios has been suspended after testing positive for cocaine. The 31-year-old Australian says he made a huge mistake and takes full responsibility. This is the Worldwide News Network.
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is 6:07 here on the Bob Jones Show. Good morning, Corpus Christi. Good morning, Coastal Bend. Good morning, South Texas. And welcome, my friends, to The Machine, where we give you the news, the facts, the topics, the information, local, state, national, international, interterrestrial. We talk about politics, science, history, religion, medicine. 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And we also take great pride in making sure that all voices can be heard on the Keys listening line, including yours, 882-539-7882-KEYS. 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Well, Monday, 5 o'clock was the last date to file. There was originally 11 people running for mayor. Now there's just 10. I don't really remember who name was there that's no longer there. Some people were even saying that some people have registered for more than one, but they did not. So what I purport to do, pending candidates' requests to make their case before our Keys listening audience, that's 1440 AM and 98.7 FM on the FM dial, I would go over each of these as they filed to give everybody a first blush or first look at the candidates that have filed to run. There are 47 candidates running for 9 seats. 47 candidates running for 9 seats. Think about that. Think about that. I'm trying to think. I'm trying to think how they're going to do candidates forums and give everybody that filed I just don't know. But this is what I'll say. You're not going to get a lot of information. Many of them are pretenders. Some are true contenders. Some have name recognition. Some will work hard to gain name recognition. Some will be able to put some money together to get some signs so that you'll begin to see their names. Others will have a little bit more money, a little bit more support. Some will be arranging to get additional support by going to different groups and all.

Others would be just in a vacuum. I don't know. It looks like the game is try to make the runoff. Usually with all of those people running, nobody's going to get 50% plus one. It didn't happen in last year's mayoral election. The runoffs are just, and in the runoff, fewer people come out to vote. So you can pull off an upset sometimes. Because it's, all right, well, you know. And then the people who don't vote for you, who are they going to vote for? That's what they gain. That's what they play for. You were for them. You weren't for the incumbent. So you should be for me now. Even though you didn't vote for me in the general election, you might switch your vote to me in the runoff. All of those are considerations in running. As I said, there's 11 running for mayor. Incumbent Paulette Guajardo, Andrew Salinas, David Ainsworth Sr., Chalice Hyatt, John Kalkusic, Dave Heasley, Caitlin Paxton. She's not running for re-election in her district, District 4, where she's currently District 4 councilwoman. She's running for mayor. That would be a jump. She might pull it off. Who knows? To go from a district, a one-year freshman council person that did 2 years and then jumped to mayor. Gil Hernandez is termed out in his District 5. He's running for mayor, so it doesn't matter. That's the only way he can stay on the council is if he gets elected mayor. And then if elected, he can serve two more two-year terms, which would give him 12 years on the council if he's successful. Ana Hernandez, David Jensen. You got Joshua Friedrich, Scott Corliss, Michael Miller, Richard Shelton, Mark Scott, he's an incumbent at large, Alex Johnson, Anthem Powers, Dan McQueen, Willie Morales Jr., Nancy Vera, Carolyn Vaughn is the other incumbent at large, so there's really only one open seat at large. So you got 15 people, two are incumbents. So that means you have 13 people running for a vacant seat, technically. Or they're running to unseat the incumbents too, though. So 15 for three seats. Sammy Gonzalez, Zoraida Balsadu, Julian Jacob Hernandez, and Marita Nardone Mendoza. District 1, you've got six. Vidal Conde, Tracy McCall, Billy Lerma. He had been on the council. He was off the council. He got back on the council. He was off the council. John Garcia, Jennifer Gracia. District 2 has four for that one seat. Laura Flores Commons, Jenna Yende, Selena Guerra, Isabel Araza. District 3 has three running for one seat. Robert Rocha, the former fire department chief, Eric Cantu, who's the incumbent, and Jessica Villarreal. And District 4 has four people running. Dan Harrington, Christina Nelson, Joshua Anderson, Stacy Garrett. And District 5 has five people running. That's an open seat as well. District 4 is technically an open seat because Caitlin Paxton is not seeking re-election to District 4. District 5 is an open seat. Gil Hernandez is termed out. They got David Pena, John Hazlett, Marita Gonzalez-Forrest, Kusa Makar Suda, and Joseph Borkowski. That was the final list per the city secretary's office. Now, early voting doesn't begin until October the 19th.

0: So today's the 19th of August. August to September, September to October. So you got 2 months, 60 days, 2 months before early voting starts. And then another couple of weeks before actual election day. When we come back, I've got the list as filed, the official list. I'll once again go over each name, what their occupation is, as they filed it, what they said. And then some of them said, because they asked for public mailing address. That means if you want to send them an invitation to come out to speak to your group or public email address. We'll do that when we get back. Stay with us.
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882-5397-882-KEYS. So here's the official list. City of Corpus Christi general election, November 3rd, 2026, candidate list. Mayor Paulette Guajardo, occupation, mayor. David Ainsworth Sr., occupation, president. That's how it's recorded. You could say president of what? President of the United States? No, he's the president of Ainsworth Trucking, but it doesn't say that on the official form of mayoral candidates. He has his address, phone numbers, and email, but he doesn't have the name of his company under occupation. Chalice Hyatt, she's running for mayor. Her occupation, nonprofit development executive. She's a nonprofit development executive. She has no public mailing address listed, no public email address, no email listed. She filed on August the 7th, first thing in the morning, 9:15 in the morning. She does have a home number, but there's no mailing address, no email. So I don't know how she'll get invitations to come out and speak in mayoral forums. She doesn't list the nonprofit unless, well, I'm not going to guess. John Kalkusik, he's running for mayor. He lists his occupation as business owner. Doesn't say what business, but he lists it as business owner. Dave Heasley, he's running for mayor. His occupation, self-employed. Self-employed doing what? Well, I'm self-employed. Kaylin Paxton, and these are listed in orders of when they filed. So, you know, date, time, these are chronologically listed. So I think you need to know that. Kaylin Paxton, her occupation, she says self-employed. She does list an email. Public mailing address, none. Work cell number, none. I think she's a consultant for the city of Aransas Pass. But it says self-employed, so I guess that's all they required on the form. Davian Gomez is running for mayor. And he lists his occupation as freelance. Freelance. In parentheses, it says delivery. Well, what is that, Davian? We got to find out, I guess. Freelance delivery. Is that HEB delivering groceries?

0: is that Amazon, but he's freelance, so he doesn't work for a company, I guess. Gil Hernandez, he lists his occupation as a consultant. There's no company, nothing, but you don't have to, I guess, because business owner, self-employed, freelance, delivery consultant, nonprofit development executive. The other two running for mayor, Ana Hernandez, she lists her occupation as self-employed. And David Jensen lists his occupation as general contractor. So running for mayor, we have a general contractor. 1, 2, 3 self-employed. A mayor and a president, the president of a company, a nonprofit development executive, a business owner. I don't know if they don't consider that self-employed. A freelance delivery guy. I think we have one consultant running for mayor. Funny, Ana Hernandez, self-employed. Her email, Anna, God loves you, 599. All right, running for at large. We got 15 of these, so bear with me. Joshua Frederick, and these are, he filed on July 20th. In fact, on July 20th, 1, 2, 3 people filed on the 20th. The next person didn't file till the 28th. Well, 20th might have been the first day of filing. One filed at 8:07 in the morning, one filed at 9:57, the other one did 4:33 in the afternoon. In fact, a couple of them, the last day to file was the 17th, Monday. On Monday, the last day to file, 1, 2, 3, 4, 5, 6, 7, 8 people filed on the last day. One filed at 9:38 in the morning on the last day. That was Dan McQueen. Nancy Vera, Willie Morales filed at 11:58. Nancy Vera filed at 12:41. Carolyn Vaughn filed at 4:14. Wow, that's 6:44 minutes before the deadline. Sammy Gonzalez filed at 4:16. Zareda Balsadu filed at 4:21. Julian Jacob Hernandez filed at 4:43. And 10 minutes before the deadline, Marita Nardone Mendoza filed. I'll tell you what they list as their occupation running for city council at large when we get back.
1: Worldwide News Network update. I'm Michael Wallace. Florida Congressman Byron Donalds won the Republican nomination for governor after landing President Trump's endorsement.
2: Tonight, the primary is over. Tonight, we put aside our differences. Tonight, we are one united Republican Party.
1: Donalds is looking to become Florida's first black governor. Former Congressman David Jolly won the Democratic primary after switching parties. The winner in November will replace current Governor Ron DeSantis, who is term limited. At least 21 people were killed in a head-on collision between a bus and a truck in southern Brazil. The bus belonged to a local health department. Target posted strong second quarter earnings this morning, boosted by a 3.8% jump in sales and a nearly $1 billion tariff refund. target.

0: stock is up more than 55% this year. On Wall Street, Dow up 53 this morning. NASDAQ futures down 39. 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
2: Your body might have a secret winter mode switch. Turns out your biological clock isn't one size fits all. It swaps gears with seasons. According to a study from Washington State University, researchers found fruit flies produce a special winter version of a key clock gene that slows activity and pauses reproduction until conditions improve. Scientists say the discovery could shape future pest control and even shed light on seasonal conditions like seasonal affective disorder in humans. So next time you're hibernating on the couch in January, it turns out that's just your biological clock changing gear. A new study from the University of California, Irvine, published in Current Obesity Reports, suggests that a father's health before conception may influence a child's future risk of obesity. Tip of the day, step outside and kick off your shoes and spend a few minutes barefoot on the grass or sand. Your health matters. I'm Gianna Derulis for the Worldwide News Network.

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877-382-KEYS. We're going over the list of those who have officially filed to run for Corpus Christi City Council. There are 47 people running for the 9 seats on the council. All right, running for city council at large, according to the way, the date and time that they filed. It, again, on the last day, the 17th Monday, 1, 2, 3, 4, 5, 6, 7, is that 8? Yeah, 1, 2, 3, 4, 5, 6, 7, 8. 5 people filed for city council on the last day. All right, here they are and what they list as their occupation. Joshua Frederick, small business owner. Scott Corliss, president and owner. Michael Miller, construction executive. Richard Shelton, small business owner. Mark Scott, title insurance. That's his occupation. He's the president of the company, though, but... Alex Johnson, software developer. Anthem Powers, a plumber. Dan McQueen, former mayor Dan McQueen. He lists his occupation as an author. Willie Morales Jr., his occupation, he's retired. Nancy Vera, who filed for at-large, her occupation, teacher union president. Carolyn Vaughn, who's an incumbent, running for re-election to at-large, her occupation, retired. Sammy Gonzalez, his occupation, CVS shift supervisor. Zareda Balsadu listed her occupation as chemical engineer. Julian Jacob Hernandez lists his occupation as an outage planner. And Marita Nardone Mendoza simply put down self-employed. Those are the candidates for at large. Some of these mean the same thing, I would imagine, but it's just how they decided, you know, how to word it, how not to word it. Like small business owner. Small business owner, would that mean self-employed? President and owner, would that mean self-employed? Small business owner, would that mean, that's another one. Two people put small business owner. Would that mean self-employed? Occupation software development, is that, well, that's an occupation. All right, so that's the 15 who are running for the 3 at-large seat, of which there are 2 incumbents in the mix. All right, let's go down. Let's go down to District 1 candidates. District 1 has 1, 2, 3, 4, 5, 6 people running in order when they filed. Vidal Cowboy Conde filed, I guess the first day of filing, July 20th. On the last day of filing,

Two people filed. One at 2:57 and the other one at 4:39, about 21 minutes before the deadline. Vidal Convoy Conde lists his occupation as a developer. Tracy McCall, engineering business consultant. Billy Lerma listed his as retired. John M. Cudd listed his occupation as a consultant. John Garcia listed his occupation as tourism executive. Public mailing address, none. Work cell number, none. Email address, none. So I don't know how you get in touch with them if you have in forums or candidate events. There's nothing that you can go and look on in the city record and find out. And Jennifer Gracia lists her occupation as property manager. She doesn't have a public mailing address. She doesn't have an email address, but she did put down a cell number. Okay, District 2 candidates. Laura Flores Commons, her occupation, she's a realtor. Jen Allende, well, it's got A-L-L-E-N-D-E and the double L's in Spanish pronounced like a Y, so I hope I'm pronouncing it right. She listed her occupation as self-employed. Selena Guerra, running for District 2, lists her occupation as healthcare management. And Isabel Ariza lists her occupation as professor of sociology. So there's four running for that one seat, and that is an open seat. Sylvia Campos decided not to run for re-election. District 3 candidates, there's three. Robert Rocha, he signed on the first day, public safety consultant. Eric Cantu, who was the incumbent, his occupation, he's self-employed. And Jessica Villarreal lists her occupation as self-employed. She filed on the last day. She filed on Monday, about 9:56 a.m. Those are the three for district. District 4 candidates. Dan Harrington, he listed his occupation as a banker. He filed on the 20th of July. Christina Nelson, her occupation, licensed professional. Joshua Anderson listed his occupation as professor and nurse practitioner. He filed on August the 11th. And on the last day at 4:31, Stacy Garrett, G-A-R-R-E-C-H-T, Garek, lists her occupation as a small business owner. Well, there's been a lot of people in the city secretary's office on Monday between 4:15 and 5 o'clock. I'm counting 7-8 people filing so far at that time. Are they part of a faction? Are they part of a group? I don't know. These things will work itself out. And finally, District 5 candidates. According to the official record, you can go online at the city, go down to the elections, look at candidates who filed for the election, pull it up,

0: It's all there. There is five candidates running for the open seat, District 5. David Pena, he filed on the first day of July 20th. He lists his occupation as a business owner. John Hanselick lists his occupation also as a business owner. Marita Gonzalez Forrest, her occupation listed is sales and accounting. Kusumakar Suda, he lists his occupation as a doctor. And at 12 noon on Monday, the last day to file, Joseph Borkowski, he lists his occupation as a retired insurance agent. And there it is, the final list. Now, there is a date, I think, that a candidate can withdraw. I'm watching that date. But like I said, I'll give you as much information. I think I can send you a link to that if you want it, to this list, to the city site if you want it. Just text the word link, L-I-N-K, and I'll send you a link. I also saw an email this morning, because I haven't heard much about who's running for CCISD board or any of the other boards. I'm not sure who's running in the other counties or the other cities. I don't know, that information hasn't been posted, but I'll get it for you. Because we got a little bit of haul now. It's more than 2 months before early voting starts. Exactly 2 months, counting the day. And then the election, that's October 19th, early voting. And then the election is November. So it'll be a couple of more weeks from October 19th. All right, 882-5397, 882-KEYS. Stay with us. More straight ahead.
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1: 882-5397. 882 keys. 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Got a traffic notice, just so I might as well say that. Tonight, the intersection, where is it? Come on. I always try to get these out early, but it's not until 9 o'clock tonight. According to Lynn Allison, the Harbor Bridge Project traffic advisory, one full night of temporary one night full closure tonight will affect southbound Interstate 37 commuters heading to the Bayfront and the downtown areas. Motorists should plan for an alternate

from US 181 to North Chaparral Street. Now, they'll have message boards, portable detour signs in place. If you're traveling southbound on 37 from the Cal Allen area, you'll be detoured to take the connector ramp for southbound 286. That's the crosstown exit at Morgan Avenue. Whoa, you got to go all the way around to Morgan. Turn left to navigate toward the bayfront and downtown. I ain't going down there tonight. I won't be coming that way. Motors traveling southbound on 181 from North Beach and Portland will be detoured to continue along southbound crosstown to exit at Morgan and then turn left to navigate toward the bayfront downtown. Okay, so this is to get downtown. But that's from 9 p.m. until 2 in the morning, and that'll be the night. Just letting you know. So, how's the weather treating y'all out there? It's been pretty good weather. City Council's meeting, I don't have a whole lot from what they did yesterday, but as it comes in, I'll let you know. But you're talking about problems in Refugio. Refurious, I mean, they just, the leaders spending money. They didn't say that anybody put it in their personal pocket, but they spent it on things that legally, that was illegal to spend it on. And they did it knowing. Now, a former police officer has been indicted in Refurio on 4 charges, including aggravated sexual assault of a child. Former Fuhrer Police Officer Daniel San Miguel, 54, on 4 criminal counts, including 2 counts of aggravated sexual assault of a child, 1 charge, 1 count of stalking, a third-degree felony, and 1 count of oppression, a Class A misdemeanor. The grand jury indicted him. They said it alleged that he sexually assaulted a child younger than 17 on 2 occasions, once on about April 1st of 2026, again on in May, it says. And he engaged in conduct that would cause a reasonable person to feel harassed, alarmed, abused, or tormented. The official oppression charges said he demanded sexual favors from the victim while serving as a peace officer with the Refugio Police Department, knowing the requests were unwelcome. He was assigned to Refugio Independent School District as a school resource officer from January 2026 to May 2026. An intergovernmental agreement between the district and the Refugio Police Department, according to these ISD Superintendent Melissa Gonzalez. The alleged offenses outlined fall within that same time period. His guy can't be around kids. He was fired from the police department on June the 2nd, 4 days before his arrest. At the time, they said the district had limited information about the arrest and remained steadfast in our commitment to the safety of our students and staff. San Miguel serves the Goliad ISD Board of Trustees. In a letter, the superintendent, Holly Lyon, so we're aware of the charges. We know this news is upsetting and concerning for many people in our community, especially because the allegations involve a child. They issued a criminal trespass notice in June, which remains in effect, and is working with legal counsel on what actions may be available regarding his position. They're out there. We come through a period of trauma across the board, many of it involving children. Hey, you had the President of the United States, Barack Hussein.

Hussein Obama, who said to the world, send us your unaccompanied children and we'll let them into the country. Emphasis on the word unaccompanied. Unaccompanied minors. Why would anybody ask to send the children? Considering all that had happened, especially in Washington. Okay, anything really quick right now? Locally, I don't see it. The Democratic Socialist of America had a little bit of a rough time last night. So I guess that their fire is burning a little bit. But hey, they had victories too. As they step by step, inch by inch, gain a foothold. Well, they got more than a foothold in the Democrat Party, but we'll see. A lot of Democrats are starting to push back now. Some of them say they don't care if they lose an election. We cannot be taken over, controlled by, because they, listen, you should hear the things the socialists say about the Democrats. And they are running against the Democrats. That's what I'm saying. Democrats know that. Maybe a lot of them don't know it. But there's communists are attacking Democrats. They consider the Democrat Party the low-hanging fruit to go from capitalism to communism. Period. So, either way, we'll be back. I want to talk when I come.

We'll be back. I want to talk when I come back a little bit, if you'll bear with me. The hard truth about the Sanctuary City movement. What are the facts? We hear, can't they do anything about Sanctuary City? These people, they're not cooperating. ICE and the whole nine. I'll give you some information. Some factual information to kind of put it all in perspective, if anything can be done when we return on the Bob Jones Show. This is KYS Corpus Christi, Texas. It's 7 o'clock.

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1: I'm Michael Wallace. President Trump's latest Canadian tariffs are off for now. Worldwide News Network correspondent Stacey Lynn is in Washington.
2: President Trump announced overnight a deal to pause his plan to hit Canada with 50% tariffs. The levies were set to kick in today and would have affected about $20 billion worth of Canadian goods, including hockey equipment, wine, and cheese. The announcement came after last-minute talks between Trump and Canadian Prime Minister Mark Carney. Carney had described the negotiations as very intense and delicate. Trump says the pause is for 3 days while the two sides finalized the deal. Despite the trade tensions, the president has long maintained,
3: regardless of anything, we're going to be friends with Canada.
2: Stacey Lynn, Worldwide News Network, Washington.
1: In Florida, the Republican endorsed by President Trump, Congressman Byron Donalds, won the GOP primary for governor. He hopes to become Florida's first black governor. He'll face David Jolly in November. Jolly switched parties and won last night's Democratic primary.
4: We are celebrating more than just a primary victory. We are celebrating the return of a resiliency, the renewal of a hope, the belief in each other once again, the belief in something better, that we are better in this moment than where our leaders are dragging us.
1: Current Florida Governor Ron DeSantis is term limited. In the GOP primary to fill Donald's House seat, Trump-backed candidate Catalina Loeff lost to media mogul Jim Schwartzel. Another progressive won last night. Florida state lawmaker Angie Nixon won the Democratic primary to fill the rest of former Senator Marco Rubio's term. She'll face Republican Ashley Moody in November. Gas stations in Moscow have started limiting how much people can buy as Russia struggles with fuel shortages caused by Ukrainian drone attacks on its refineries. Russia has also stopped exporting gas and diesel to keep it for itself. Iran's military was busy again overnight. Here's News Nation's Corey Smith.
5: The United Arab Emirates says Iran fired two ballistic missiles its way. Now, both of those projectiles fell into the sea, but in some ways, they still did some damage. The attack led the UAE to suspend economic activity with Iran, halting all trade, commercial exchanges, and financial transactions. But Iran isn't just shooting missiles. They're firing off plenty of social media posts, essentially trolling the Trump administration. Bessent and Hegseth are way out of their league, wrote the Speaker of Iran. Parliament, stop waiting for the clown crew to pull a rabbit out of their hat and clean up the mess you made.
1: A company helicopter crashed in a remote area of northern Kenya today. It's not clear how many people were aboard. 10 people were killed when a landslide slammed into a house in southwest China. Tens of thousands have evacuated as heavy downpours continue to fall in that region. Amazon has announced it will expand its drone delivery service to nearly 500 cities by the end of the year. The drones can carry packages up to 5 pounds and arrive as soon as 30 minutes after you place your order. This is the Worldwide News Network.
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1: Here's your AccuWeather forecast. Today will be mostly sunny and very warm with a high of 97. Expect breezy conditions this afternoon. Tonight it will be breezy in the evening, otherwise mostly cloudy and humid with a low of 79. Tomorrow will bring mostly sunny skies and very warm temperatures reaching a high of 98. By Friday, anticipate very warm weather with a mix of sun and clouds, becoming breezy in the afternoon with a high of 99. Saturday will feature hazy sunshine and continued very warm conditions, also becoming breezy in the afternoon with a high of 99. With your AccuWeather forecast, I'm meteorologist Joe Lundberg.
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And we continue with the Bob Jones Show. 882-539-7882-KEYS. Every Wednesday, y'all listen to a chance to get your hands on one of my books from the Keys Library. This week's book is called The Golden Age, How Trump Saved America, by host of the Todd Starnes Show, Todd Starnes himself. I interviewed him on the air yesterday. We had a live interview about his new book. I got an extra copy from him to give to one of my listeners. So call in number 14, 882-5397-882-KEYS. You can go on the podcast and hear my interview with him. That was just yesterday that I had this interview, and I have a brand new book, and the book runs $30, but it's a hardcover, brand new, and Todd Starnes, he's the host of Newsmax, the Todd Starnes Show, and he lays out how Trump laid the charge to restore schools and families and sovereignty and our military. And it's well written. It's really an enjoyable book. It's got encouragement. It's got laughter. It's got a sense of hope in knowing that the best days of our country still await our children and our children's children, which is our grandchildren. So it's his way. And in a way, it's just a tribute to Trump and his passionate love affair. He said, with the land of the free and the home of the brave. 882-5397-882-KEYS. The Biden years were definitely bleak, but just as the American people thought all hope was gone, Trump arose from his palatial surroundings at Mar-a-Lago and announced that in 2024 he would wage a campaign to make America great again. And the leftists have been fighting him ever since. Okay, we'll stand him on the phone, and while he calls, he'll tell me immediately when we have a winner. The most valuable part of your computer isn't the computer. It's what's on it. Your business records, family photos, important documents, tax returns, and wills. If your computer acts up, don't panic and don't rush to replace it. With the rising cost of new computers and parts, that decision could get expensive fast. I suggest you talk to Ace Computer Service first. 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Because if it can be fixed, they'll get it running smoothly again. If it needs to be replaced, they'll safely transfer everything over. Make the transition simple so you don't lose what matters. And they're really more than a computer repair. They handle printer issues at home, office networks, and by office networks, you know, if you had a small business, a sole proprietor, a small business owner, period, you need IT services, but you don't need lengthy and expensive service contracts that are difficult to get out of and then be charged additional fees to go out onto a site when service or repairs are actually needed. By the way, the winner, Gerard B., congratulations on winning the Bob Jones Book Club Book of the Week. Golden Age, How Trump Saved America. And Gerard, thank you for listening to 1440 Keys, sir. 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
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They'll do the rest and tell them Bob told us about y'all. Okay, so we got all of that housekeeping out of the way. Sean Davis is a co-founder and chief executive officer of the Federalist. And he gave a speech back in June during a Hillsdale educational cruise through the fjords of Norway. And these are an adaptation of some of what he said. So we don't get, I'm not trying to put anybody in the weeds, but I'm just trying to say that this is very, very important information. And so I've opted to share it with y'all. On July 1st, 2015, 32-year-old Catherine Kate Steinle was killed while sightseeing in San Francisco with her father and a family friend. According to federal prosecutors, Steinle was walking on Pier 14, a popular tourist attraction in San Francisco's Embarcadero area, where she was shot in the back by Jose Inez Garcia Zarate, an illegal alien from Mexico with a lengthy criminal record. It wasn't Garcia Zarate's first illegal trip into the U.S. federal immigration records. They showed that he had been deported six times prior to Steinle's killing. In 1994, 1997, twice in 1998, in 2006, and 2009. And he had been arrested by San Francisco police in March of 2015, 4 months before the murder, for an outstanding drug possession warrant. Following his arrest, U.S. immigration officials lodged an immigration detainer on Garcia Garade. In other words, they requested that the police hold him for an additional 48 hours to allow them time to assume custody and deport him. Instead, San Francisco's prosecutor, George Gascon, dropped the drug charges, and the San Francisco police, as a matter of policy, disregarded the federal immigration detainer and released Garcia Zarate on April 15th. Less than 3 months later, Kate Steinle was dead. Although it seems impossible, the story gets worse. Garcia Zarate claimed that he had accidentally picked up and fired the pistol that killed Steinle, and a San Francisco jury found him innocent of murder. He was convicted on a minor charge of illegal possession of a firearm, but not even that held up. In 2019,

0: California Appeals Court tossed the conviction on the ground that if Garcia Zarate had only held the gun for a little while, even if it was just barely long enough to shoot and kill an innocent woman, the jury should have been given the option to acquit him on the grounds that he didn't technically possess it. It really wasn't his gun, so he didn't really have possession of it. He just found it on the ground and picked it up. In the end, Garcia Zarate was simply deported again in 2024, 30 years after his first of 7 illegal incursions into the United States, and nearly 9 years after he killed Kate Steinle. But such is life, death, and injustice in a so-called sanctuary city like San Francisco and a sanctuary state like California. And you ask yourself, how could this happen? How could a foreign national repeatedly enter our country, violate our laws, kill one of our fellow citizens, and never be held accountable? Sean Davis says, to answer this question, you have to understand the nature of the sanctuary movement in America and the threat it poses to the safety and security of Americans and to the rule of law. Where does the word sanctuary come from? He starts. The Oxford English Dictionary tells us its first use in English dates back to the mid-14th century writings of Richard Roll, a Christian hermit who translated large swaths of the Latin translation of the Old Testament into Old English and provided commentary on them. Roll's first use of the word in English unsurprisingly corresponds with the first use of the word in the Bible in Exodus 15, when Moses praises the Lord for redeeming his people from Pharaoh and delivering them to safety. Quote, "You will bring your people in and plant them on your own mountain, the place, O Lord, which you have made for your abode, the sanctuary, O Lord, which your hands have established," end quote. In this context, sanctuary refers to a holy place where the Lord resides. It can also be a place of refuge. Following the Exodus from Egypt, for example, God commanded his people to establish cities of refuge where those suspected of unintentional manslaughter could flee while awaiting trial. Murderers, on the other hand, those who killed intentionally out of enmity, were given no quarter. If a man accused of manslaughter was tried by the people of the city where he sought refuge and was found guilty of murder, then he was to be punished for murder. If he was found to have committed manslaughter, he would be spared, but only as long as he remained in the city of refuge. One sees in this arrangement the balance between justice and mercy, the benefits of separating victims and perpetrators in cases of accidental deaths, and the practical wisdom of preventing cycles of violence and retribution between aggrieved parties in close contact with one another. Avengers are not given carte blanche to wreak vengeance, nor are the perpetrators allowed to continue on as if nothing happened. Even the interplay between the words refuge and fugitive, which share the same root, suggests that the goal of the original sanctuary city was not a permanent escape from the consequences of criminal behavior, but rather justice in accordance with the law. Be right back.
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The American sanctuary movement, by contrast to the biblical sanctuary definitions, rewards criminality and endangers innocent citizens. Its history began in 1971 in Berkeley, California, at the height of the anti-Vietnam protests, when city officials passed a resolution declaring Berkeley a city of refuge. A city of refuge for what? For draft dodgers. 11 years later, Gus Schultz, a left-wing Berkeley pastor, expanded the idea by declaring his church a safe harbor for asylum seekers fleeing El Salvador, Honduras, and Guatemala. In early 1985, the city of Berkeley passed the following resolution. Be it further resolved that no employee of the city of Berkeley violate the established sanctuaries by assisting in investigations, public or clandestine, by engaging in or assisting with arrest for alleged violation of immigration laws by the refugees in the sanctuaries, or by those offering sanctuary, or by refusing established public services to the established sanctuaries. Berkeley City Councilors further resolved that the sanctuary originally offered by the churches be expanded to include the entire city, and that Berkeley becomes a city of refuge. San Francisco, across the bay from Berkeley, followed suit in 1989, and the sanctuary city concept quickly spread across the country to Tucson, Seattle, Duluth, Ithaca, that's Arizona, Washington, New York, etc. The actions of those offering sanctuary at the time violated U.S. immigration law, because the asylum claims being made by Latin American refugees was in almost every case rejected during the Reagan administration. The reasoning was that if the migrants were, as they claimed, fleeing violence in their home countries, they could flee to the nearest safe country, whether Mexico to the north, or Venezuela, or Colombia to the south, rather than to the United States. Because they were not seeking refuge in the nearest safe country, it's immigration law, federal, they were determined by the U.S. government to be economic migrants, seeking economic opportunities in our country, rather than war refugees seeking an escape from violence. As such, they did not qualify for asylum. Fast forward to 2021. When the Biden administration threw federal immigration law out the window. In effect, under the guise of granting asylum, it federalized the Biden administration and supercharged the sanctuary city efforts that began in the 1980s, erasing the border and inviting anyone into the United States who wished to come. The U.S. Customs and Border Patrol estimated that there were more than 8 million encounters along the U.S.-Mexico border during the Biden years, with some estimates going

0: north of 10 million. And they don't, it's not necessarily including the gotaways. Migrants arrived from all over Latin America, often with the aid of drug cartel coyotes, who were either paid by the job or expected services to be rendered once their charges reached the U.S. They were coached by lawyers from so-called non-governmental organizations or NGOs to make asylum claims. They were then released into the U.S. on their own recognizance, and they were told to appear in court years later to have their asylum claims adjudicated. I'll never forget that. They had comic books that they were distributing, letting illegals into Mexico, pass through Mexico, get to the U.S. border, and give them information. And once they crossed, and these were even before they were legally let in, well, illegally let in with these different things that they tried to do, or they actually did do. Of where will this water and this and that and how to safe to get there. And if you get stopped, what to say? I mean, actually coached in the NGOs, non-government organizations, released on their own recognizance. And some of them had court dates to whether they should be here or qualified to receive asylum 3, 4, 5 years down the road. That means that they would be here. It's almost horrible to think about it, that we actually had that being done. And a lot of people don't want to talk about it. A text says there are so many illegals, we need the military at this point to remove the illegal aliens. No, you got ICE. ICE is, the military would only bring, how would I say, you know what it'll bring from the left, from the Democrats, from the socialists. You know exactly what they were saying. Ethnic cleansing. The Biden administration even arranged to have many of them flown in the middle of the night at American taxpayers' expense to cities of their choice. You come in illegally, and then they transport you to the city that you want to go to. That's the last line on the cartel's human trafficking chain. The traffickers moved them all over the world, all through, up from South America, into the United States, up to the border, and then the United States, under the Biden administration, brought them in and then flew them where they wanted to go in the country. Now, how is that not part of the cartel trafficking? Thus, what has started as narrow effort to take care of a small number of needy refugees in a single city developed after several decades into a sprawling global industry involving national governments, non-government organizations, criminal syndicates, and hundreds of billions of American taxpayer dollars each year. Every institution involved had either a political or an economic incentive to ensure a never-ending flow of migrants into the U.S. Forget vetting. Forgetting background checks, which is vetting. Forget health checks, which is vetting. Forget records of criminal behavior and whatnot in the country. That's vetting. Forget that. I remember at one point, the Biden administration said there were so many illegals coming into the country, they stopped doing blood tests on people who said that they were related, especially the children. Are you a family member of this unaccompanied child coming from another country? Are you a family? They said it was too many, so they stopped even doing blood tests. They were turning these people into the... It sounds like a horror story, doesn't it? You're turning them over to monsters. I've done many stories here. Some of the kids were turned over to people who put them out to work 18 plus hours a day, getting maimed and deformed, working on equipment and machines, and taking their money. to pay back to the cartels for bringing them here. It was just horrible, folks. I'll be back. I'm talking about the hard truth about the sanctuary movement in America. I hope it gives you more information.
1: Worldwide News Network update. I'm Michael Wallace. President Trump's new 50% tariffs on many Canadian imports did not go into effect this morning as originally planned. The president has announced a three-day pause to buy more time for negotiations. Florida Congressman Byron Donalds prevailed in the Republican primary as he looks to become the state's first black governor. He'll face David Jolly, who won the Democratic nomination after switching parties. Florida Democratic Congresswoman Debbie Wasserman Schultz prevailed in her party's primary for a newly drawn district in South Florida.
2: We have to show the voters and citizens of this state that the Republicans who cynically tried to rig our map are not going to be rewarded like they weren't rewarded today.
1: Republicans say lawmakers eliminated her current district. Dow futures up 63 this morning. This is the Worldwide News Network.
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5: In 1864, Abraham Lincoln signed Yosemite into protection, making it the country's first land set aside purely for its beauty. Honestly, good call, Abe. Stand below Half Dome at sunrise, glowing pink like it's showing off on purpose. Then grab a slice of huckleberry pie at a diner that hasn't changed its decor or its recipe since 1987. This vacation, discover America. I'm Yana Derillis for the Worldwide News Network.
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7: There is a quiet revolution taking place beneath our feet. Texas has been long known for oil and natural gas, but now many of the same drilling techniques are being used to unlock geothermal energy. Instead of producing hydrocarbons, companies are tapping into the Earth's natural heat to generate reliable, around-the-clock energy. The Texas General Land Office is helping advance that conversation by examining how state lands and existing energy expertise could help geothermal development. It's another example of how decades of experience in drilling, geology, and subsurface engineering are creating new opportunities while building on the strength of the traditional energy industry. The bottom line is this: geothermal isn't replacing oil and gas, it's expanding Americans' energy portfolio using the very skills that made Texas the energy capital of the world.
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882-539-7882-KEYS. We're talking about sanctuary movement. The whole movement. From 1971 in Berkeley, California, during the anti-Vietnam protests, they passed a resolution in the city of Berkeley, naming Berkeley a city of refuge for draft dodgers. 11 years later, 1982, Gus Schultz, a left-wing Berkeley pastor, expanded the idea by declaring his church a safe harbor for asylum seekers from El Salvador, Honduras, and Guatemala. They resolved, the city councilors of Berkeley, that sanctuary originally offered by the churches be expanded to include the entire city, that Berkeley had become a city of refuge, then San Francisco across the bay followed suit in 1989, and then it spread across the country to Arizona, to Washington, to New York. Even though the actions of those offering sanctuary violated U.S. immigration law. Every institution involved had either a political or economic incentive to ensure a never-ending flow of migrants, illegals, into the U.S. Like I said, regardless of vetting, it didn't matter. Now, let's just get these heads and get these bodies in here. And they paid no attention. They didn't forget, they didn't care, to make sure that only those willing to assimilate into our culture should be admitted into our country. Don't come to make us where you coming from. And they're doing that all over the place. Look at Dearborn, Michigan. You know, that's got to be a sight to see that there's more people on the street and the women wearing full head-to-toe burkas. That's got to be something to see. The illegal immigration industrial complex had become a self-perpetuating machine. Over the past year and a half, the second Trump administration has reestablished secure borders, without which a country can't hardly claim to be a country, and has attempted to begin deporting those who entered illegally during the previous 4 years. But the administration's efforts have been met at every turn with opposition, often violent, even when it comes to deporting the most dangerous illegal aliens. And much of this opposition is sanctioned by state and city officials who are enlisted in the sanctuary movement. Sean Davis says, as of last year, the U.S. Department of Justice calculated that 12 states and the District of Columbia, nearly 25% of the country, had become sanctuaries for illegal aliens. In addition, many major cities outside of those states, including Albuquerque, New Mexico, Boston, Massachusetts, New Orleans, Louisiana, Newark, New Jersey, and Philadelphia, Pennsylvania, have been designated as sanctuary cities. The Center for Immigration Studies counts the number of sanctuary cities or sanctuary counties across the country at more than 200. More than 200. In a healthy country, the American experience with the sanctuary movement would be widely recognized as a deadly failure, not just a failure. And sadly, stories like Kate Steinle have become commonplace. Not only does the sanctuary movement foment and incentivize illegal immigration, it shields known violent predators from justice. You know the one. You've seen the Democrat senators, U.S. Democrat senator. Where's he from? Maryland, Delaware, traveled to Venezuela to get a human trafficker out of the prison.
I guess that leaves you to the leftist saying, oh man, we need a national political party to run from, you know, if we want to take control of this country, win the presidency at some point. We got to go with some people who don't agree with the law as it is, as it's written. First sanctuary laws, then this laws, then immigration and custom enforcement. You know, ICE is to enforce customs, things coming in this country. Land, by sea, by air. They say abolish it. Well, how do you keep track of what, not only that, but for the economy? It just don't make sense. But as we were saying the other day, civic illiteracy, not knowing your government, what the government is, how it was formed, what the purpose, how it's supposed to operate, how it has operated, the purposes and the benefits of being a citizen, a legal U.S. citizen. Those benefits are not to be imparted to illegal people who broke into your country, but they got it. They got phones, they got place to stay, they got food, they got air travel, they got education, they got medical care, they got health care. And then yet, the left runs on the platform of we need Medicare for all, including illegals. Aren't the illegals putting a stress on the care, the medical care system? On the social service system? Aren't they putting stress on housing? I mean, how are you going to bring in 10, 11 people to compete with Americans for housing, for space, for services, for seats in the classroom? As I said, not only does sanctuary movement foment and incentivize illegal immigration, it shields known violent predators from justice. Philadelphia, Pennsylvania, formally adopted sanctuary city policies in 2014. That same year, Juan Ramon Vasquez, an illegal alien from Honduras, who had been deported 5 years earlier, was taken into custody by the Philadelphia Department of Prisons. U.S. Immigration and Customs Enforcement, ICE, attempted to remove him, but he was shielded from deportation by local officials, and then they released him from jail

0: put him back on the street, after which he went on to rape a young child repeatedly over a period of 18 months. If the ICE detainer had been honored by local law enforcement, at the time, said U.S. Attorney William McSwain, this crime never would have happened, and the victim, an innocent child, would have been spared horrendous physical and mental trauma. Criminals like Ramon Vasquez take note. He said, my office will do everything in its power to find you, to protect our community, to seek justice for your victims. Unlike the Philadelphia government, Democrat-run government, we are not on your side. Wouldn't it bode better for them? It was almost like, how would I put this? Like the Republicans. They didn't want embryonic stem cell, the right to life and all. Not with our tax dollars. You could still do it. It wasn't an embryonic. University did it. State of California appropriated $1 billion for the embryonic stem cell. It just said, don't do it with tax money. They had already made the mistake earlier, because abortion, you could have legal abortions. But they said, but the best abortions cost money, and therefore people who were poorer had to use back alley and wires and coat hangers and whatever to do these back alleys. So should a person with money be able to get what a person without a lot of money cannot get, and that's legalized abortion? The whole issue was, should your taxpayer dollars be used to pay for abortions of people who have sex and get pregnant and don't want the baby? So they made a compromise. Because with tax dollars, that's the key. Should tax money pay for it if I don't believe in it? The same issue on embryonic stem cell. Should my dollars pay for abortion and then using the embryos to experiment on? When everybody, I don't want to go off on a tangent. Everybody has their own stem cells. And your own stem cells work better than stem cell from a strange source, because the body naturally fights any source that's not of itself. And they compromised and said, okay, we'll allow it, but only under three circumstances. Rape, the pregnancy is a result of rape, the pregnancy is a result of incest, or danger to the life or health of the mother. Fewer than 1% of all abortions today, and there's been millions and millions, or due to any of those three categories. The same thing can be said for the sanctuary movement. For the sanctuary movement. They want you to use tax money to go against law and morality, to say the least. I've come with a conclusion when we get back.
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You know, they cover all these aspects if you're thinking about or planning to buy or sell a home. Diane Gardner of Weikert Realtors hosts these seminars once a month. The next one is scheduled for Saturday, September the 19th. It starts at 10 o'clock and goes to 12 o'clock at the offices of Weikert Realtors, the place of houses, 1009 Furman Avenue. These things are important, they're essential, and they're all put into one simple package. Diane Gardner.

280-4345. Don't forget to tell her that it was Bob that told us about y'all. On February the 27th, Lake and Riley, a 22-year-old nursing student at Augusta University in Athens, Georgia, went out for a jog, was abducted and brutally murdered by Jose Antonio Ibarra, an illegal alien from Venezuela with ties to the Tren de Aragua terrorist cartel. Ibarra had been caught illegally entering the United States near El Paso in 2022, was released into the U.S. as part of the official policy of the Biden administration. He found his way to New York City, where, according to the New York Times, he was put up at the Crown Plaza Hotel in Queens. He eventually made his way to a city-run migrant center at the Roosevelt Hotel in Manhattan, and he requested to be flown to Georgia, where his brother had told him he could find better work. U.S. taxpayers paid for his flight from New York to Georgia. And less than 5 months later, Lake and Riley was dead. On June 16, 2024, 12-year-old Jocelyn Nungare was kidnapped, sexually assaulted, and strangled to death in Houston, Texas. Two illegal aliens from Venezuela, Johan Jose Martinez Rangel and Franklin Jose Pena Ramos, are awaiting trial for these crimes. U.S. Border Patrol had apprehended Martinez Rangel 3 months before Nungare's murder and Ramos less than a month before her murder. As part of the official policy of the Biden administration, rather than being deported, they were released into the U.S. with a notice to appear in court at a later date. The whole argument was there's so many illegals in the country now that they let in, we got to give them a hearing. Under Trump administration, before Biden, you had to remain outside of the country until you were processed and determined to be valid, to be legally able to come in and claim the status. Because less than 20,000 of 100,000 people who apply for asylum actually legally qualify. So instead of waiting and bringing the 20 who do, leaving the 80,000 who don't, they brought in the 100,000, and now you got to look around the country for the other 80,000. And they brought in millions. Millions. And we've forgotten that. In Virginia, 2025, federal immigration authorities were able to detain and remove from the U.S. an illegal alien named Edward Antonio Hernandez, a violent MS-13 gang member from El Salvador. Hernandez entered the U.S. in 2015 at the age of 16. Arrested by Border Patrol in 2017, he confessed to 5 murders, including one by dismemberment. Cut him up in pieces. But he applied for asylum, and his deportation was delayed. Under the Biden administration, he was given a work permit. Confessed to 5 murders, but he applied for asylum. They delayed deporting him. He was given a work permit under Biden administration. His 2025 capture and removal came only weeks before the inauguration of Virginia's new governor, Abigail Spanberger, one of whose first acts was to implement what amounts to a sanctuary policy across the state of Virginia. Under the current policy, this confessed murderer would have been set free to prey on innocent Virginians. And those are just a handful of examples that illustrate the deadly reality of sanctuary policies, which create massive incentives for foreign nationals. Incentives. Hey, man, we had to get to America, including violent criminals, to enter the U.S. illegally, hide behind what has effectively become a taxpayer-funded cloak of invisibility. Folks, the sanctuary system perverts, corrupts the design, the purpose of the original cities of refuge as described in the Bible.

Those cities were intended to provide a balance between what? Between instant justice and mercy by creating space between those responsible for death, possibly unintentional, and those left to suffer its consequences. They were never intended to give quarter to unrepentant lawbreakers. If a man is chopping wood and the axe handle flies off while he's talking to a friend standing by, that hits him in the head and kills him, people can come up and look, and on prima facie, first blush, hey, you killed him with your axe. You're a murderer. But if he could get to a sanctuary city rather than rush to conclusions, he would get a chance to have a trial. Sanctuary, as properly understood, is not characterized by lawlessness. Sanctuary is not disorder or misery, which are often the fruits of bad policy. And that's the case with modern sanctuary policies. That's the case. It erases our borders. It erodes our culture. It annuls our federal law designed to protect us. And too often leads directly to needless death of our citizens. The question is it too much to say that they are an abomination?

and that no just nation should tolerate them? You can find the full remarks by Sean Davis in Imprimis online. But it's time to just remind ourselves the hard truth about the sanctuary movement. And lo and behold, it's basically all done in Democrat cities and states. I wonder if that's a coincidence. I wonder if they know what they're really doing. This is KYS Corpus Christi, Texas. It's 8 o'clock. Stay with us. We'll be right back following the news update.

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1: I'm Michael Wallace. They were chanting Byron at last night's victory celebration for Congressman Byron Donalds, who won the Republican primary for governor in Florida.
2: My administration will be guided by three pillars: making Florida accountable, achievable, and most of all, affordable.
1: Donalds, who had President Trump's endorsement, will take on David Jolly in November.
3: We are celebrating more than just a primary victory. We are celebrating the return of a resiliency, the renewal of a hope, the belief in each other once again, the belief in something better, that we are better in this moment than where our leaders are dragging us.
1: Jolly won the Democratic primary after switching parties. Trump's candidate to replace Donalds in the House, Catalina Loeff, lost to media mogul Jim Schwartzel. Another progressive won a primary last night. State lawmaker Angie Nixon was nominated to fill the last 2 years of former Florida Senator Marco Rubio's term. In Alaska's Senate race, Republican Senator Dan Sullivan and Democrat Mary Peltola won their primaries. Their battle in November could determine which party controls the Senate. President Trump has announced a three-day pause on the 50% tariffs on Canadian goods that were supposed to take effect at midnight. That allows more time for negotiations. The United Arab Emirates says Iran fired a pair of missiles at it overnight, but they landed in the sea. The UAE has now suspended all trade with Iran. News Nation's Corey Smith reports the Trump administration is working on a package of economic measures to isolate Iran's struggling economy.
4: Treasury Secretary Scott Bessent said they could be rolled out as early as this week, which is why Iran is really pushing to get this deal done with Oman to regulate shipping routes through the Strait of Hormuz and potentially collect tolls that could bring in billions of dollars for Iran's economy. Now, we've been told for nearly 2 weeks now that deal is close to being finalized. But look, it faces a lot of opposition at the White House. It was just a few days ago that President Trump threatened to bomb Oman if it continued with that deal.
1: Some big names in retail are posting their latest earnings this morning.
5: Big box and discounter Target posted strong second quarter earnings, boosted by an almost 4% jump in sales and nearly $1 billion in tariff refunds. Lowe's said it sees pressure in home improvement spending. It lowered its full-year guidance and said tariff refunds gave it an 11-cent boost in its earnings. TJX, owner of TJ Maxx, Marshalls and Home Goods, among others, is planning to speed up store growth after a solid set of numbers. Tomorrow, the big one, Walmart, reports its earnings. John Terrett, Worldwide News Network.
1: Harvard University has agreed to pay $53 million to settle claims that the former manager of its medical school's morgue sold body parts that had been donated for research. Cedric Lodge was sentenced to 8 years in prison in December. Futures are looking good this morning. Dow futures up 300. This is the Worldwide News Network.
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6: Get ready for a reimagining of the classic 1976 movie, Carrie.
7: 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So why not just do that?
6: It's an 8-episode series set in the modern social media era. Summer Howell stars as Carrie, whose father's death forces her into a public school where bullying and cruelty awaken her telekinetic powers. It'll be scary because it's directed by Mike Flanagan, one of horror's biggest names, best known for The Haunting of Hill House and Oculus. Check it out on Prime Video, October 7th. Paramount Plus has greenlit a new drama series called Laird, starring Oscar, Emmy, and Golden Globe winner Kenneth Branagh. Set in Scotland, Laird goes up against a shadowy American billionaire hell-bent on buying up the place. The show has no air date yet, but it is getting some buzz. Cooper Lawrence, Entertainment News, Worldwide News Network, New York.
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1: Here's your AccuWeather forecast. Today will be mostly sunny and very warm with a high of 97. Expect breezy conditions this afternoon. Tonight, it will be breezy in the evening, otherwise mostly cloudy and humid with a low of 79. Tomorrow will bring mostly sunny skies and very warm temperatures reaching a high of 98. By Friday, anticipate very warm weather with a mix of sun and clouds becoming breezy in the afternoon with a high of 99. Saturday will feature hazy sunshine and continued very warm conditions also becoming breezy in the afternoon with a high of 99. With your AccuWeather forecast, I'm meteorologist Joe Lundberg.
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0: moving right along with the Bob Jones Show. 882-5397-882-KEYS. 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It's now about 81 degrees. 10% precipitation. Humidity 85%. Well, there's nothing new in that. Wind about 8 miles per hour. Air quality, that always gets me. They said it's moderate. What's moderate air? I got to breathe. It's moderate? Anyway, highs today can reach up to 93, and it'll be partly cloudy. Partly cloudy means partly sunny, but mostly cloudy. And partly sunny means mostly sunny, but partly cloudy. It's time for another edition of Things to Think About. With local attorney Mark DiCarlo. Good morning, Mark.
1: Good morning, Bob. Let's see. Joseph R. Biden, Jr., President of the United States of America, pardoned Dr. Anthony S. Fauci under Article 2, Section 2, Clause 1 of the Constitution, a full and unconditional pardon reading, for any offenses against the United States which he may have committed or taken part in during the period from January 1st, 2014 through the date of this pardon, arising from or in any manner related to his service as director of the National Institute of Allergy and Infectious Diseases, as members of the White House Coronavirus Task Force, or the White House COVID-19 response team, or as chief medical advisor to the president. See, that was on 19th day of January, 2025. So through the date of this executive grant of clemency. Now, I guess there's an issue as an aside regarding whether or not the undersigned, I believe he refers to it as, and then there's this issue regarding the auto pen, but that's an aside. So what is the Fifth Amendment to the United States Constitution? The Fifth Amendment of the United States Constitution is known as the right against self-incrimination, among other protections. Well, that's a USA Today statement there, but among other protections, I don't know what those would be. But it does read, no person shall be held to answer for a capital or otherwise infamous crime, nor shall be compelled in any criminal case to be a witness against himself. Recently, we had this issue before Congress. I think many people saw it regarding Fauci, Anthony Fauci. Anthony Fauci, kind of interesting, I didn't realize until I just looked at it right now, his father was actually a pharmacist. I hadn't heard that connection before, because obviously some of these

0: indications are that he may have very much benefited the pharmaceutical industry by this response to COVID and so on. So most likely some of us were introduced to this Fauci invoking the Fifth Amendment during Senate testimony. He did not answer the lawmakers' questions generally. Reading from ABC News article, Republican senators vowed to vote next week on holding Dr. Anthony Fauci in contempt of Congress after he declined to answer a barrage of questions at a hearing Wednesday about his role in handling the COVID-19 pandemic. I saw a little bit of it, and some of those, I mean, there's a legal issue, speaking kind of off the cuff. Could you refuse to answer what color of carpet something is in good faith?
1: Well, it seems to me, Mark, that that only things that the Fifth Amendment is attempt to incriminate myself. There's nothing illegal or that could be charged legally against you for identifying the color of the carpet. It's almost like he was told, and his lawyers know better, that if you answer any question, you have to answer all. That seemed to be what they were operating under.
0: Well, it is a slippery slope wherein you could be drawn in to questions based upon an almost irrelevant question. So, and I can't think of an example offhand, but I don't think that was a good one. In other words, I don't see how he could be led into COVID testimony and or his handling of COVID by the question of the color of the carpet. And you don't have to answer the Fifth Amendment in terms of every question. And I think it made him look very disingenuous.
1: Mm-hmm.
0: Very, very disingenuous.
1: Yeah, I think it backfired on him.
0: Given senators, now here's another issue. He did this opening statement, and I quote that, given Senator Paul's obvious obsession with calling for my prosecution, his repeated slanderous comments about me, and this is Dr. Fauci speaking again, and recently his publicly releasing my unredacted personal diary aimed at embarrassing and intimidating me, the only conclusion I can reach is that the sole reason he is calling me before the committee is to get me to say something, anything, that could vindicate his repeated public pledges that I end up, in his words, behind bars. Now, when I'm looking through, these are big topics and they're all interrelated, but I'm thinking to myself, why was he allowed to give a statement not under oath? That statement should have either been not under oath, or he should have been able, or I think his, this isn't something thoroughly researched, these are complicated issues, every judge may say something different. But he says this, and you're not allowed to ask him about it? He says this publicly. You're not allowed to. I would have said, well, you know, no, you can't make a statement unless it's under oath or unless you're subject to cross-examination. So he was able to do this propaganda at the beginning against Rand Paul, who, you know, personally, I don't like to say too many editorial comments. I think very well of him and his father as independent, autonomous people for the good of the country. I may not agree with him on everything, but I agree with him on most things. And Dr. Fauci was basically allowed to kind of put Rand Paul down. I think Rand Paul is a dentist, right? All right, so we go on, even CNN quoting them. On Wednesday, under intense scrutiny and the ever-present threat of prosecution, Fauci spent a congressional hearing that spelled well over 2 hours uttering only a single 24-word sentence. Under the advice of my attorneys, I will invoke my right under the Fifth Amendment of the Constitution to refrain from answering your questions, even to ridiculous questions such as the color of the carpet. The committee chairman, Senator Rand Paul, has since vowed to force a vote next week, holding Fauci in contempt of Congress over his refusal to testify, extending a year-long investigation, invalidating his and other Republicans' belief that Fauci orchestrated a cover-up of the origins of the coronavirus.

0: coronavirus. And again, speaking extemporaneously, I recall when they said that this was from this market for wild animals in China, and it happened to be in the same province of this laboratory, I said, now, what are the chances of that? You know, that's surely a coincidence. And unfortunately, the American people, and I don't know how this is being handled, still don't know the origins of the coronavirus. But I think you could make a firm statement that in all likelihood it was probably from that laboratory. Frustrated Republicans sought to cast Fauci, again reading from a CNN.com article. Frustrated Republicans sought to cast Fauci's non-cooperation as fresh evidence of culpability despite being unable to prove it. Well, that's kind of an editorial comment. For Democrats, the hearing marked just the latest episode in a long-running GOP effort to downplay the seriousness of the pandemic. Again, they refer to it as a blistering opening statement before invoking his Fifth Amendment rights, and I don't know why that was permitted. I have seen it done before, wherein somebody made a statement and then they invoked the Fifth. I don't know. And by the way, just as an aside, I recall O.J. Simpson was asked to, when he asked to plead, 100, and then he said, instead of saying not guilty, he said, I'm 100% irrevocably or something not guilty of this crime. Well, that was, that again, I don't know. Once you go beyond the parameters of not guilty or whatever, I don't know that you should be allowed to invoke the Fifth. And obviously, at that trial, O.J. Simpson did not take the witness stand. He didn't invoke his Fifth Amendment at any time that I recall. He just took his right not to testify. All right. Again, when the hearing was near its end, Paul said he would hold a committee vote on contempt next week, which would initiate a process that would result in the Justice Department considering whether to charge Dr. Fauci with a crime. They asked him questions like the color of his tie. He refused to answer questions like that. And I think, that may legally...
1: Mark, let me answer. Do you remember... Do you remember who Lois Lerner was?
0: Pardon me?
1: Do you remember who Lois Lerner was? She was the director of the Exempt Organization Division of the Internal Revenue Service, the IRS under Obama. Lois Lerner visited the White House about 80-something times. Her job was to keep conservative or Republican nonprofits from getting nonprofit status, from being exempt. And when they took her to court, she pleaded the Fifth. But she got up and she made this lengthy statement first. And after she made a statement defending herself and this, and then after that, she took the Fifth on everything, which is the same model.
0: It's the same thing. I don't quite understand this procedure.
1: Yeah, and that way,
0: why should you be able to use these Senate committees to propagandize regarding your side, and then you take the Fifth?
1: Yeah, and the question
0: or make them, either don't allow it or make them take it under oath, and then they'd be subject to the Fifth. But just to allow, but that's been going on before. I've heard that. I think these gangsters may have done something similar to that at some point.
1: Well, she was allowed to retire and get her full pension and all, and nothing more was done. We'll be back with more. Mark DiCarlo, don't go away.
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0: in 2013, according to the Associated Press, broke no laws, IRS official says, and then takes the fifth. At the center of a political storm, an Internal Revenue Service supervisor whose agents targeted conservative groups swore Wednesday that she did nothing wrong, broke no laws, and never lied to Congress. Then she refused to answer lawmakers' further questions, citing her Fifth Amendment right not to incriminate herself. In one of the most electric moments since the IRS controversy erupted, Lois Lerner unwaveringly but briefly defended herself before the House Oversight and Government Reform Committee, but she would say no more, citing legal advice in the face of a federal investigation. Members of Congress have angrily complained that Lerner and other high-ranking officials did not inform them that the groups were singled out, et cetera, et cetera. But to make a statement, she made the statement and then said, but I ain't answering nothing else. That's contempt of Congress. That seemed to be a contempt charge,
1: before the,
0: right?
1: Before the break, I was discussing this question, that some of the nonsensical questions that he wouldn't answer, such as the color of his tie. And I was thinking, and there's a slippery slope. And as a matter of fact, I had a brief discussion on Facebook with another attorney regarding whether or not some of these nonsensical questions should have been answered. And it's a slippery slope. And I said, well, okay, so let's assume that the color of his tie is red. And so, Dr. Fauci, what's the color of your tie? Well, it's red. And then the follow-up question, is red the color of blood? Yes, red's the color of blood. Well, when someone with COVID-19 catches COVID-19, does the color of their blood change? So you could, that's not a good example of a slippery slope wherein if you don't invoke the fifth on every question, you could wind up perhaps being in a great deal of trouble.
0: But he had been pardoned. There's nothing criminal that could have done.
1: Well, and then I was going to get into that a little bit regarding he supposedly still has state. He could still be charged for different crimes under state law, which

0: I think is probably true, and I was going to get in that a little bit later. At another point in the hearing, Republican Senator Bernie Moreno of Ohio asked attendees to stand, I guess, if they lost their job or were otherwise harmed by COVID-19 policies. So there are a number of people harmed by these policies, of course, by Dr. Fauci. The hearing of, Rand Paul has long contended that the NIH-funded viral research in Wuhan, China, that made more virulent and contagious strains of coronavirus. So that's what this is coming about. And Dr. Fauci, and I told a friend, this is an aside too, I was talking, I said, well, this just goes to show you how bad long-term government bureaucrats could become and how integrated into the system. And offhand, I was saying, you know, the only time I've ever read an intelligent kind of artistic portrayal of how bad bureaucracies could be morally, I don't know if it was in one of the, either Tolstoy or Dostoevsky's novels wherein he kind of talks about the office environment and what becomes of people in these government offices. Paul and Kennedy openly vowed to find new ways to pursue perjury charges against Fauci, with Kennedy saying earlier this week he led an eight-month search within for new evidence to use, eventually turning up entries from the scientist's diary on a government server. I haven't really looked at I haven't really read those diary reports. I don't know if you have. Have you talked about those on the air yet, Bob?
1: Fauci's diaries. I talked a little bit about them.
0: The little bit I heard, it mostly was like kind of egotistical or vanity things. And obviously there's this issue regarding him making $1 million for what, at least in 1 year, for grants, et cetera, that he received in awards.
1: That was just one phase of what made him a multimillionaire, because him and other people who worked for the National Institute of Health and all got commissions from drug companies for their share of patents or something of some of these drugs that are produced out here.
0: Yeah.
1: I mean, even that is shaky, you know what I mean? But he did is they focused on that million because he had his staff apply for those awards. They were awards that came with money. As a civil servant working for the government, he was not entitled because he was supposed to be just doing his job. But he had them put...
0: Yeah, and there was this issue regarding that his staff was working on government time to help him get those grants or awards.
1: And
0: right?
1: Then after he got the awards, he was not able as a government employee to get them. So then they worked with the agencies and the government to try to get them to give him a waiver to let him actually receive the money. And all this was doing the COVID thing.
0: Returning again, quoting Rand Paul, a pardon that protects a person from criminal prosecution doesn't rewrite history. It does not erase documents. It does not convert a misleading statement to a truthful one and does not prevent Congress from establishing what happened, Rand Paul said in his opening remarks. And by the way, something that has come up before on the show, I guess it's not on point right now, but you don't have to accept the pardon. I was unaware of that. My current research indicates so. Dr. Fauci could have rejected that pardon from President Biden.
1: No way was he going to do that.
0: If he really thought, now it may have taken some years, but if he would have done that, maybe, and he believes he was innocent, maybe he would have, you know.
1: He knows he's not innocent, Mark. I mean, that's obvious. He knows he's not innocent. And then you can believe, just like he had his staff and people that he knew working to get him those financial awards, he also had people working to get him a pardon. And remember, why did they go back? Why did Biden go back to 2014? It's covered from 2014 and on. And that's when Fauci began to fund the Wuhan lab. That's why the pardon goes back to 2014. He transferred money, 1 year, $600,000 alone to that lab for gain of function, what they were using.
0: if we had

0: good press, they would ask whether or not, when somebody was running for president, do you believe in these preemptive general pardons? And would you in fact give out these preemptive pardons for people who are not charged?
1: Well, I got a question
0: and
1: for
0: that's
1: you.
0: Part of the problem, of course.
1: No, I have a problem for you.
0: Dr. Fauci wasn't charged with a crime.
1: I got a question for you, Mark. Mm-hmm. Mark, what president, other than Biden, went so far as to do preemptive? Other than you could say that the pardon of Nixon, by what's his name, was
0: President Ford,
1: was a preemptive pardon. But how many?
0: Legally that was. We talked about it briefly before. Legally that was questioned, the legality of that, whether or not that could even be done. And
1: yep.
0: As you pointed out once before, President Nixon at least was investigated and vetted for those crimes to a certain extent.
1: We'll be right back with more things to think about. Right now, Mark is...
2: Worldwide News Network update. I'm Michael Wallace. Florida Congressman Byron Donalds won the Republican nomination for governor after landing President Trump's endorsement.
3: Tonight, the primary is over. Tonight, we put aside our differences. Tonight, we are one united Republican Party.
2: Donalds is looking to become Florida's first black governor. Former Congressman David Jolly won the Democratic primary, switching parties. The winner in November will replace current Governor Ron DeSantis, who is term limited. President Trump's new 50% tariffs on Canadian goods did not take effect at midnight. The president announced a three-day pause instead to allow for more negotiations. At least 23 people were killed in a head-on collision between a bus and a truck in southern Brazil. The bus belonged to a local health department. Looks like a good start for stocks this morning on Wall Street. Dow futures up 280, NASDAQ futures up 130. 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
5: November 17, 1968, with the New York Jets leading the Oakland Raiders 32-29 in a crucial and exciting AFL game, NBC TV decides to cut away from the game to air the TV movie Heidi promptly at 7 p.m. Eastern Time. That decision meant millions of Americans in the Eastern Time Zone missed the Raiders' dramatic comeback as Oakland scored two touchdowns in the final minute for a 43-32 win. The massive outcry against NBC's decision began the process of fans demanding more say in live sports programming. And the Heidi game, as it is forever known, is still considered one of the worst ever decisions in network TV history. But the fan outrage did change minds, leading to a situation today where as long as you have the internet and are willing to pay extra, you can see any pro sports game at any time you like. Oh, and by the way, the Jets got their revenge on the Raiders a month later by winning the AFL championship game over Oakland on their way to their shocking victory in Super Bowl III.
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0: 882-5397-882-KEYS. Monte Carlo is on the line with today's things to think about. Yeah, go ahead, Mike. Sorry. No, go ahead.
1: Following this hearing, Robert F. Kennedy Jr., of course, who's in the Trump administration, a longtime Democrat until recently, I think he's still a registered Democrat, he used the government X account to post a photo of Fauci, altered to include an image of the secretary behind him holding handcuffs. Now, Robert F. Kennedy Jr. wrote a book about Dr. Fauci called The Real Anthony Fauci, which I have not read. And Dr. Fauci had said, well, I'm going to sue for slander, but my lawyer said, don't do it. Bobby Kennedy had absolutely no credibility over the past several years. Well, that's not up to the lawyer to say, I'm not going to sue because of lack of credibility of Robert F. Kennedy. The grounds would be somewhat different. Did he slander Fauci? And I guess I just looked up briefly what are the main points of the book called by Dr. Robert F. Kennedy Jr. A friend of mine read the book, said it was very good. It was a critique of Dr. Fauci's leadership. The book argues that Dr. Anthony Fauci prioritized pharmaceutical profits over public health, particularly during the COVID-19 pandemic and the HIV/AIDS crisis. Kennedy explores the relationship between Fauci and billionaire philanthropist Bill Gates, suggesting it had significant implications for global health policy. Robert F. Kennedy Jr. states he focuses on Fauci's misleading the public regarding various aspects of the COVID-19 pandemic, including its origins and response strategies. And Kennedy framed Fauci's actions as a part of a broader narrative of a 50-year pattern of prioritizing corporate interests over the well-being of the public. Now, this is an interesting issue that has to do with some of us who are traditional Democrats, such as Robert F. Kennedy Jr., wherein the Democrats seem to lose stern kind of regulation of corporations, and seem to, in fact, encourage some misconduct by large corporations. So that's a political issue that some of us who thought of ourselves as traditional liberals feel kind of betrayed by the Dems on that issue. So these are, again, they're complicated issues, especially like this congressional thing that I even looked up some on legal webs, so did some more sophisticated legal research. Did he have the legal right to take the Fifth Amendment despite the pardon? A pardon doesn't automatically strip the privilege to take the Fifth Amendment.
0: Well, that's what Rand Paul said it did.
1: Is whether the privilege depends upon whether a real and appreciable hazard of prosecution still exists. Brown versus Walker, 161 U.S. 591. A pardon defeats it only where the protection is genuinely coextensive with the scope of the privilege. And they talk about, and I'm sorry to interrupt you.
0: Go ahead. Keep talking. Josh Hawley made a comment to Fauci on the Fifth Amendment, and he cited a law case. Are you familiar with that?
1: No, I couldn't quite hear who cited the case, first of all. I'm sorry.
0: Josh Hawley said this. Let me see if I can play the clip. Hold on.
2: I asked Dr. Fauci what color his tie was and what day of the week it was and what color the carpet is. He looked, by the way. I thought he was going to answer that one. He looked very carefully at the carpet, then he decided not to answer. The reason I asked those questions was precisely to test the good faith nature of his invocation of the Fifth Amendment, because as the lawyers in the room will know, the invocation of the Fifth Amendment, particularly in a context where immunity has already been obtained. Dr. Fauci has full immunity. He has a full and unconditional pardon for a period of some 11 years. In that context, the assertion of a Fifth Amendment privilege only adheres to those instances where the witness has a reasonable fear of future prosecution, and it must be tailored to any such fear. And the fact that he wouldn't answer questions about the tie he was wearing or the color of the carpet or the day of the week, Senator Paul asked him about, did he have a folder in front of him? He wouldn't answer that. Betrays the fact that his invocation of the Fifth Amendment wasn't tailored to anything. It was a predetermined, premeditated design to evade this committee's questions on any subject, including emphatically those for which he has a part.
1: I heard him state that, and those issues we covered before regarding whether or not he actually had the Fifth Amendment right to answer questions that weren't.
0: Well, here's what he said. Here's what he said about the Supreme Court.
2: Clear for over a century, dating back to 1896, that when a witness has received immunity, he may not stand upon his privilege. And multiple courts of appeals from the United States, including the United States Supreme Court in the Castigar case, has says that, I'm going to quote now, a witness must reasonably believe that his statements could be used in criminal prosecution or could lead to other evidence that might be so used. The court has also said that the danger must be real and appreciable. It must not be one of imaginary and unsubstantial character.
0: Now, let me stop that there. Somebody said, and they deal under with the Luigi Maggiano thing, said he pleaded guilty to federal charges.
2: All that to say,
0: so that he, because they have a double jeopardy law in New York, that the state could still come and get him, but if he pleaded guilty to federal, then he can't be charged under state. Something else just happened where the feds have not charged the person and let the state go ahead and process it. Could that have been part of what he was dealing? Could he still be subject to state charges?
1: Well, as I was talking, there's three limits to keep the privilege, the Fifth Amendment privilege, alive, despite a federal pardon. State exposure. A federal pardon can't bar a state prosecution, and the privilege guards a federal witness against incrimination under state as well as federal law. That's Murphy versus Waterfront. So federal pardon can't bar state prosecution. Scope, testimony touching conduct outside the pardon, a future perjury exposure still carries a hazard. You could say, well, look, for the future, for what's occurring now, because the pardon only really extends to the date of that President Biden had given him the pardon. So anything after that, he could be alleged to have committed perjury. A pardon carries an imputation of guilt and can be refused. That's what I was getting at earlier. If refused, his right under the Constitution to decline to testify remained. So he accepts the pardon, so he has that right allegedly. So the invocation is for the Fifth Amendment is proper if any genuine prosecution risk survives the pardon. And that turns on the pardon's exact scope. Actually, this would require some degree of legal research. What is his liability under state law? We're saying, well, he could take the Fifth if he's in danger of being prosecuted criminally under state law. Well, what? For what? For murder? For a conspiracy? For what? What are his, in all the other 50 states, what could he be, Fauci, be indicted for? I'm sure there's so many, it would take a great deal of research, so to know that. Invoking the Fifth Amendment after a pardon and contempt of Congress exposure, and this is exactly the wording that we just heard, whether the witness may still invoke the Fifth Amendment after a pardon depends upon whether a real and appreciable hazard of criminal prosecution generally remains despite the pardon. And separately, a good faith invocation of the privilege is a complete defense to criminal contempt of Congress. Contempt requires a willful refusal. So it is a complicated issue. I don't think he should have been able, my own opinion off the

0: should have been able to give a long self-serving statement. If he was, he should have been under oath, and then he should have been subject to cross-examination without the Fifth. And I'm assuming this could have been ironed out before these hearings. Let's see. Again, a federal pardon reaches only federal offenses. It cannot bar state prosecution. So there was an actual... Now, the contempt of Congress issue is kind of a complicated issue. I haven't heard this discussed publicly, but if the committee would have to overrule the objection and direct an answer, so in order for them to hold him in contempt of Congress, I believe legally, and they did not do that I heard. So there has to, it has to be deliberate. So look, you're not able to do that, to respond to the Fifth Amendment, and we're ordering you to answer. Without that, I don't think they could hold him in contempt, and I didn't see that was done. And that's under, for whatever it's worth, is MSPAC versus United States 349 U.S. 190. The committee must specifically overrule the objection and direct an answer. Without that, Fauci was never confronted with a clear-cut choice between compliance and noncompliance. So I don't know, legally speaking, from what I know of the record so far, I don't know if they could hold him in contempt.
1: So what you're saying is that they probably can't do anything to him. Not even statewide.
0: I think unless they recall him and they say, look, we're overruling your right to invoke the Fifth, you have to answer.
1: Yeah, but what's contempt of Congress?
0: And I'll get into the contempt laws.
1: But Mark.
0: I have here...
1: Let me interject something. Mm-hmm. Do you know who was held in contempt of Congress? Eric Holder, Obama's Attorney General. He refused to talk. He refused to show up. He refused to go. He did everything. He wouldn't even go into the hearing. He wouldn't even go. He did nothing, and nothing ever happened to him. So that's
0: What about under Clinton? There was a woman that refused to testify, and she served like 6 months or a year. Do you remember that?
1: Yeah.
0: What's her name?
1: I can't remember. I got to think about it. But
0: yeah.
1: Nothing happened to Eric Holder when he did it.
0: You know, this is an aside too, but so Fauci. All this is questionable, right? The origins of COVID-19, the fact that they made everyone take, as a matter of fact, they did a study, they want everyone to take this, these inoculations. And in fact, one study I just read and I was looking at it said that only the people that were immunocompromised, the elders and the sick, did those injections do any good? The inoculations only work for the people that were already compromised. So healthy people, Matt, it looks to me like, according to the science that exists now, they should not have taken them. So Fauci's doing all this, right? You're saying, man, did you read what Gaddafi said? This got some, the speech of Muammar Gaddafi at the 64th UN General Assembly in 2009. Now, it's been quoted and misquoted, but he apparently did state that capitalist companies produce viruses so that they can generate and sell vaccinations. And I do know, in my limited research, too, Pfizer, who made all this money from these inoculations, did give President Biden, I think it was not in this election, but it was at the 2020 election, five times the amount of money that they gave to Donald Trump. Let's see here. Joe Biden, Pfizer's PAC and high-level executive committees donated to Joe Biden during his 2020 campaign. Let's see here. Okay.
1: All right, let's take a break. Let's take a quick break.
0: $2.5 million. Donald Trump received $647,000 in the 2020 presidential election from Pfizer, and Biden got $2.5 million.

0: So President Biden got much more money, and then there's these much more money, and so then you wonder about, again, this is politics. Noam Chomsky said sometime you could trace somebody's political platform according to who donates the money to them.
1: We'll be back. Let's take a break and with Mark DiCarlo.
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1: That sound? 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It's where Monica de la Cruz's abuelo worked to feed his family. 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
4: Hey, hurricane season, we're in the middle of it, and knowing storms and understanding storms, where they build, the clouds come in, the wind shifts, and if you don't act early, prepare, do the things you need to do, it can hit harder than you expected. 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The number is 361-504-0654. 361-504-0654. Let them know Bob told us about

0: Merrick Garland, the Democrat Attorney General, William Barr, they were cited for contempt. They didn't have any prosecution and imprisonment. But on the other hand, Steve Bannon, a Trump aide, was convicted of contempt of Congress, jailed for refusing to comply with subpoenas. That's right. Yeah. Peter Navarro, another Trump aide, was convicted and sentenced to prison for refusal to testify before the same congressional committee. Another lawyer, McCracken. So it seems like the left uses that more viciously than
1: you'd have to go historically. I'm not going to disagree, but let me finish up with let me quote that Muammar Gaddafi entire quote in the 64th UN Congress General Assembly in 2009, stating almost presciently in 2009, you could argue almost predicted, quote, perhaps tomorrow there will be a fish flu, because sometimes we produce viruses by controlling them. It is a commercial business. Capitalist companies produce viruses so that they could generate and sell vaccinations. That is very shameful and poor ethics. Vaccinations and medicines should not be sold. Another quote that I wanted to, Tulsi Gabbard just recently resigned from the administration, and she, she stated on the final day of my director of national intelligence, I'm releasing never before seen communications and documents exposing how Dr. Fauci provide millions in U.S. taxpayer dollars to fund dangerous gain of function research at the Wuhan lab, worked with politicized elements within the intelligence community to suppress the truth about his actions and hide the virus lab leak origins, and lied to Congress while under oath in 2024. It's time you know the truth. And unfortunately, I have not had an opportunity to look in to see what she released. I do know there was a criticism of Tulsi Gabbard stating that this had been released before this information. But those are her allegations about Dr. Fauci, which are pretty severe. And Tulsi Gabbard is another independent person like Rand Paul that I think is a pretty honest person with integrity. So that's basically where I don't know if we received any text. I actually had wanted to extrapolate a little bit more. Now, there's an issue regarding Donald Trump pleading the Fifth. Do you recall that? A deposition for New York Attorney General Letitia James' investigation into the Trump Organization finances. Allegedly, he took the Fifth 440 times in 2022. Trump said one point at this deposition, I once asked, if you're innocent, why are you taking the Fifth Amendment? Now I know the answer to that question, Trump said in his deposition. Trump stated, when your family, your company, and all the people in your orbit have become the targets of an unfounded, politically motivated witch hunt supported by lawyers, prosecutors, and the fake news media, you really have no choice. So President Trump did invoke the Fifth Amendment. And by the way, I don't want anybody to think necessarily that I'm trying to make the point that we should do away with the Fifth Amendment or there shouldn't be a Fifth Amendment. I was just merely pointing out Dr. Fauci sometimes using it kind of questionably, and whether or not you should be able to give this long statement before the same committee that is investigating you and not be subject to it. Those are some of the issues. Let's see. In that 2024, Trump was found liable for fraud in New York after Judge Arthur Engoron concluded that Trump had inflated the value of his assets for years to get better loan and insurance terms. He was hit with a $454 million penalty that was later successfully appealed. So that was wherein he had, I believe that's the same instance wherein he pled the Fifth Amendment. And obviously, many of us are very dubious about that prosecution and criminal finding on Donald Trump for inflating the value of his property. Allegedly so he could get more money, and therefore it was a federal, I believe they considered a a crime.
0: Yeah, but it wasn't true because the banks used their own appraisals to base the loan on. He said and had a disclaimer in his financial

0: officials. This is our calculation of what it's worth. But anyway, it was political, so. And he said,
1: yeah,
0: well.
1: I very much disagree. My opinion of a citizen can't follow everything real close, but that prosecution was unwarranted. You know, you put this, you know, he has people to estimate the value of those properties. And some of those, what would you call it, puffing the value of the property. First of all, I'll tell you this, a little bit. I know a friend of mine is trying to sell his property in San Antonio and in Corpus Christi, a commercial property. Commercial property is pretty hard to evaluate. It's not like a house in an allotment or in, you know, there's a certain, houses are sold, they call them comps, they're similar. Commercial property is pretty hard to evaluate, and it could sell for a lot of money and very little money, just depending upon whether or not the person, the

0: Easy in the evening, otherwise mostly cloudy and humid with a low of 79. Tomorrow will bring mostly sunny skies and very warm temperatures reaching a high of 98. By Friday, anticipate very warm weather with a mix of sun and clouds becoming breezy in the afternoon with a high of 99. Saturday will feature hazy sunshine and continued very warm conditions also becoming breezy in the afternoon with a high of 99. With your AccuWeather forecast, I'm meteorologist Joe Lundberg.
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right along with more news, more information, more facts, more topics, more subjects, and a greater opportunity for all voices to be heard on a Keys listener line. This is The Bob Jones Show, 882-5397-882-KEYS. And today is Wednesday. Oh, okay. Hey, hey, ho, hey, ho. What are you talking about, Bob? I'm talking about Odie's Pizzeria. They open on Wednesday of each week, and they run Wednesday through Saturday from 12 noon to 9 p.m., and on Sundays from 12 noon to 8 p.m., but they start on Wednesday, and they are traditional Neapolitan pizza. If you're talking about a taste of the old country, made the same way it's been done in Naples, Italy for generations, then you want to go to Odie's Pizzeria. They got the wood-fired brick oven, the sight and the smell, high-quality ingredients, simple execution. More than 85% of the ingredients are imported from Italy. And they're more than just a pizzeria. 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I found out that it's better to call. They start serving on Friday, Saturday, and Sunday around 5 o'clock. 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You get the different ingredients, whether it's veggies or the meat, and it is a meal in itself. 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Here's the phone number to call to get reservations, or at least to find out the times. 361-356-6842. 356-6842. Gourmet, elegant, unique, special. I can't say enough superlatives for Odie's Pizzeria. Oh, when you go by, tell them, say, Bob told us about y'all. Man, I guess there's so much going on. I took another look at the Russians. I was looking at a copy of the Washington Post, and I saw a story about the Ruskies and what's happening with Putin's war. People say, well, you know, Putin is benefiting, you know, from the conflict with Iran. He's selling more oil, you know, and he's bringing more money in and all. But that's not stopping his troubles, because this thing has been protracted for him. Now, the citizens in Russia are literally pulling billions of dollars from banks. You remember the Great Depression and a run on the banks, and finally the banks shut down and said, no, y'all can't handle money. Why are they pulling their money? Because they're afraid that Putin and the Kremlin is going to seize their deposits and use them to pay for continuing the war. Russians

are pulling billions, they say, from the country's banking system. A record cash outflow amid intensifying Ukrainian drone attacks and rising fear that the Kremlin could start seizing deposits to finance the war. Nearly $3.4 billion. That would be 286.4 billion rubles. 3.4 billion was withdrawn in the first 2 weeks of this month. This month, August. On top of the $7.3 billion in American dollars withdrawn in July. And more than the $4.5 billion taken out of the banks in June, according to Russian central bank data. That's 7, 8, 9, 10, 11, 12, 13, 14. That's over $15 billion since June taken out of the Russian bank system. Total withdrawals this year could nearly double the amount taken out the first year of Russia's full-scale invasion of Ukraine. And this is according to a senior executive at Sberbank, Russia's biggest retail financial institution. The withdrawals are causing liquidity problems. And a former senior Russian government official said it's overstretching a financial sector already strained by increasing levels of bad debts following a government-directed lending boom to ramp up military output. Drones are flying, things are burning down, nervousness is growing, and people's everyday wisdom may be kicking in that they need to have cash under their pillow and not somewhere in banks where it may never be returned. This is what the former financial official said. For some banks, this really is a problem. They didn't expect this. They invested all the cash elsewhere, and yet people are coming and taking out half a trillion rubles a month. Alexandra Prokopenko, a former advisor to the Russian Central Bank, said withdrawals reflected deepening fear among the Russian public. It means people have no trust in the Russian banking system or in the Russian financial system. This is all a consequence of the fear that the government will do something with the banking system and that it could nationalize deposits. That means take over. She says she believed that such a nationalization was unlikely, but added, "I could not exclude that the authorities could impose limits on withdrawals." And that's leading up to the depression that happened here. They said the siphoned out this year already exceeds the $24.7 billion removed in the first year following the February 2022 invasion of Ukraine by Russia. In the first 2 weeks of the invasion, $23 billion was pulled out of the system. And banks appeared to be imperiled by depositors and businesses lining up to empty their accounts until the Russian government stemmed the drain by imposing tough capital controls and sharply raising interest rates. Now big businesses are also seeking to move money out of the reach of Russian regulators. They said the anxiety is growing over potential asset seizures, which is exacerbating the problem. In all, more than $9.4 billion was transferred out of Russia in the second quarter of this year, April, May, and June, according to central bank data. Each month is a big outflow. If the trend continues, things are not going to get better. The withdrawals have already undermined the Russian government's efforts to raise money to finance the war through issuing state bonds. The finance ministry last month was forced to cancel planned bond issues, even though it has become ever more dependent on them as a means of filling a yawning budget deficit as spending on the military continues to grow while the economy stalls. They said that the bank's liquidity problems mean many cannot spare cash
to buy government.

imperial overreach? Clearly one of them, said Craig Kennedy, a former vice chairman of investing banking at Bank America Merrill Lynch. I didn't mean those two had merged. Bank America Merrill Lynch, it's one company now, who's now a scholar, this guy Craig Kennedy, at Harvard University's Davis Center for Russian and Eurasian Studies. Great powers don't have repeated treasury bond failures in the middle of a war, he said. As a result of government orders to ramp up lending to the defense sector, Russian banks appear to have so much exposure to non-viable borrowers that they're not certain how it's going to get restructured, how it's going to get restructured, when it's going to get restructured, and how much of that they're going to have to eat, that the government is just not going to pay back. The chief economist of VEB, one of the country's biggest state banks, he was fired from his post this weekend after commenting that Russia could not win a war of attrition against Ukraine while Kyiv is supported by the West. He said it, and they fired him. His name is Andrei Glepak. We won't win the competition of this war of attrition. We're under the illusion that everything in Ukraine will collapse. It has not, and it won't. Meanwhile, the costs we bear are mounting. And ever since Ukraine began expanding its drone campaign against Russian oil facilities this spring, taking out more than 30% of Russia's refining capacity, causing the worst fuel crisis since the fall of the Soviet Union, anxiety among the population has intensified. In June, the Russian central bank was forced to limit an expected interest rate cut because of fears that fuel price hikes could spur inflation. Panic spiraled through the bond market, driving interest rates up to 17% for the government's 10-year bonds, and forcing the finance ministry to postpone further issues. If the government needs cash, they said, these are fears. The Kremlin could seize big businesses' revenue. Putin will just do a grab for assets. He doesn't care, said an associate of one Russian billionaire. And that's where I think this is heading. There is the feeling that political power is becoming not quite as stable, and this is such a period when it's better not to be present, said a former official. Already, several businesses owned by the Russian billionaires have been targeted by the government in a nationalization drive that last year alone saw $51.5 billion in assets seized for the state. In June, the Russian state seized $7.6 billion of assets linked to Vadim Moscovich, who founded Rosagro, one of Russia's biggest agricultural holdings, after the billionaire was detained and charged with large-scale fraud. It was the biggest asset seizure in Russia since the start of the full-scale invasion. Others who have lost assets include Dmitry Kamenchik, who previously owned Domodedovo Airport. He owned an airport in Moscow. Konstantin Strokov, who controlled one of the country's biggest gold mines. They took that from him. Some economists said that the Kremlin's drive to drink bank lending into cranking up military output is strangling the civilian economy, especially because high interest rates and inflation. They got problems, man. I could go further, but in early August, the powerful Moscow mayor, Sergei Sobyanin, spoke out against calls by hardline members of parliament to focus further the economy on the war. If there's no economy of peaceful life itself, there will be no taxes, no income for the population. The political situation will be competently different, and then we won't achieve success in the war either, he told TASS, a state news agency. And to kill life, to kill the civilian economy, is indeed to kill

0: Russia itself. That came from the mayor of Russia. Things are not going well for Russia, I see. Just an update. What's going on around the place? Stay with us.
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0: We were talking about Fauci earlier in Monte Carlo's things to think about, but it's also in the headline that a former Fauci aide admits hiding emails to thwart a pandemic inquiry. A former top advisor to Anthony Fauci admitted in court yesterday that he hid government communications to skirt public records laws and thwart inquiries into the origins of the coronavirus pandemic. David M. Morenz, M-O-R-E-N-S, if you want to Google him, who worked under Fauci from 2006 to 2022. Wow, that's 8 years. 16, that's 28 years. Pleaded guilty to one count of conspiring to defraud the United States. They didn't give him no pardon, and could face up to 5 years in prison at sentencing hearing set for November. 6/16/26, that's 28 years he worked under Fauci, top advisor. He told a federal judge in Maryland that he deliberately diverted emails he deemed politically controversial to a personal account to avoid the possibility they might one day be publicly released and misconstrued. Look at this guy, he's 78. Previously explained his action as a misguided attempt to protect Fauci from threats and to stop misinformation about the virus from spreading. Fauci led the government's response to the pandemic as director of the National Institute of Allergy and Infectious Disease, NIAID. NIAID, that is. Prosecutors did not accuse Fauci of wrongdoing in Morenz's case. By pleading guilty today, Dr. Morenz has taken responsibility for what he did and will continue to do so, said his attorney. The Justice Department announced his case against Morenz earlier this year amid escalating pressure from President Trump and his allies, who continued to accuse Fauci and his aides of misleading the public of the origins of the virus and its severity. Many scientists, though far from all, believe the virus jumped naturally. Are they still saying that? Well, this is a story in the Washington Post, so just do like I do.

eat the fish, spit out the bones. Many scientists, though far from all, what a way to say that. Far from all scientists, but many. Is it a significant number of scientists? Is it most scientists? Is there many, though far from all, believe the coronavirus jumped naturally from bats to humans via an intermediate animal of some kind. You know better than that. Trump and his supporters, however, have promoted an alternate theory. They still saying that? That the virus escaped from a Chinese government lab, which could arguably lay blame on a rival country. Wow. The Washington Post is still, Jeff Bezos' Washington Post. Jeremy Roebuck of the Washington Post. They're still writing an article that said Trump is just trying to blame China. He's trying to go after China. What, is China funding the Washington Post these days? I know Jeff Bezos don't need the money. Wow. Trump and his supporters have promoted an alternate theory that the virus escaped from a Chinese government lab, which could arguably lay blame on a rival country. We already know he sent money. 1 year, $600,000. We already know there was a gain of function. We already know that that stuff had been transferred. Wow. As much as I understand how bad the mainstream media is, seeing it now is simply shocking to me. I mean, that they're still saying that, of all things. Fauci has repeatedly dismissed accusations that he sought to hide information on the virus as simply preposterous. Still, President Joe Biden, in his final days in office, preemptively pardoned Fauci out of concern that the Justice Department under Trump could seek to indict him. Earlier this month, Senator Rand Paul, who chairs the Senate's Homeland Security and Government Affairs, urged the department officials to do just that, referring Fauci for prosecution on charges of contempt of Congress after he refused to answer lawmakers' questions at a recent congressional hearing. The Justice Department has said it's reviewing Paul's request. Its case against Morans also emerged from a referral sent by Rand Paul, Senator Rand Paul, who has emerged as a chief antagonist of Fauci. Folks, I always tell you, you got to check the words, man. You got to look at the words they use. What word they choose to use. How they choose to use the word. The word antagonist, by definition, means showing or feeling active opposition or hostility towards someone or something. And some of the synonyms, hostile, unsympathetic. Would you be sympathetic to Fauci? Antagonistic, showing dislike. Wow. That's the way they said it. He's an antagonist. Before he not just a senator, U.S. senator, fact-finding, trying to arrive at the truth, trying to hold those who are responsible. Just before his guilty plea, Morans had previously acknowledged he improperly sought to keep some communications off of his government email so that they wouldn't be accessible under public records laws. Most indictment against him centered on his communications with the president of the New York-based nonprofit, who received a grant from the National Institutes of Health in 2014 to study the emergence of bat coronaviruses. Although plea documents filed in his case, Moran, do not mention the executive or his organization by name, records previously released as part of the congressional investigation indicate he is Peter Daszak, a former president of Echo Health Alliance. They work closely with the Wuhan Institute.

Institute of Virology, a Chinese lab that has faced questions over whether it played any role in the virus's spread. Both the National Institute of Health and National NIAID were bombarded during the early months of the pandemic with public records requests for internal communications about that grant and related search. Yeah. They still circling the wagons, but the mainstream media ain't helping to get to the truth. News update. Stay with us.

0: 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We make sure you're up to speed on all things sports here in the 361. 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
10: 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Yeah. Can I count it off? 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

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Tell them it was Bob that told us about y'all. Okay. So much for Russia. So much for Fauci AIDS. I mean, he admitted, and somebody thinks, I was talking earlier, I think last week, about the Massachusetts law. They call it health care, but in reality, it's infanticide. Huh? Well, they call abortion health care because it sounds better. Abortion is health care. Infanticide, by the way, is a crime of killing a child in most jurisdictions within a year of its birth. Specifically by

the mother, but still murder. A person who kills an infant, especially their own child, commits infanticide. Looking at the infanticide historically practiced in various societies derived from Latin roots meaning infant and the word to kill. Infant. Infanticide. Deliberate acts. Conjunction of the two words. So what's the story? Christine Flowers wrote, "People used to tell me that I wrote too many columns about abortion," she said. "The staunchly pro-choice, but who are we kidding, pro-abortion readers were tired of hearing me expound on the value of the unborn. But even my allies in the pro-life movement wanted me, at least after Roe was overturned, to perhaps tone it down a bit. They read the room and saw that the growing hysteria from those who supported abortion and their sky is falling rhetoric didn't need any more triggers. Christine," she said, they told her, "cool it." "And I actually did," she said. "But there are times when you can't look away and pretend things are normal. Last week, Massachusetts Governor Mara Healey signed into law a bill that would permit abortion until the very moment of birth. And you know how they used to do it then. They used to call it partial birth abortion so that the baby's not actually born all the way out. Puts up in the back of his neck, suck his brains out, all kind of stuff. Wild stuff. I'm not saying it for sensationalism. How do you take an eight-month, ninth-month, seventh-month, sixth-month, and abort it? And it not be some kind of way. Well, Christine Flowers, she said, "Let me repeat this for the readers who are still convinced that our national goal is abortion, but keep it safe, legal, and rare." And that's what that governor said. "We still want to keep it safe, safe, legal, and rare," they said. We want to permit it all the way up to birth, but keep it safe, legal, and rare. Massachusetts has just legalized abortion to the moment of crowning. And crowning is when the child's head is centimeters from exiting the womb. Centimeters. The crown of the hat, the crown of the head. That child's right to life, to be born into the world, depends upon the will of his mother and her physician. If they determine the birth is too dangerous for mama, the excruciatingly thin filament between life and extinction is irrevocably snapped. Irrevocably is the way you pronounce it. And that child's head is consigned to eternity at the very moment that the child should be crying, "I'm here." Some will undoubtedly think I'm misrepresenting the law, that it's health care designed to save a woman's life in only the most extreme circumstances. That's what they say. "I get it," says Christine Flowers. "Who would not want to save the life of a mother who would die of sepsis? That's the poison into the blood system. Who would force a mother to give birth to a dead child? Who would force a mother to give birth to a child destined to die moments after taking its first breath? Or who would live, one who would live a diminished life? Except for those crazy Catholics," she says. "No one could be so cruel, right? Except that this law misrepresents the facts and the science. It has never been

0: medically necessary to perform a craniotomy, which is namely to crush a child's skull and dismember the body in order to save a mother's life. C-sections, while always risky, are the preferred method. Somehow, though, we're being told to believe that crushing a baby, pulling it out in pieces, is much safer for the mother. But think of this. She said, we're not talking about a child that died in the fourth month of pregnancy. We're not talking about a first trimester abortion, which to her, she said, is still murder, but which somehow satisfies the conscience of most Americans. She said, we're talking about a woman and her enabling physician who wait until minutes before a child will be born to decide there's a need to crush her into pieces. The idea that this could not have been contemplated even weeks or days prior is incomprehensible. There is nothing less than infanticide dressed up as healthcare. That's her conclusion. What's yours? This is the final step in a rushing mudslide down the hills and into the valleys of barbarism. You know which prior societies condone this. The Aztecs, who saw the child as a sacrifice. She says, as I watched the white privileged women who surrounded Healy break into peals of joy as they applauded the bill at its signing, I thought of those Aztec princesses offering their children up to the heavens. But of course, that's hyperbole. We don't sacrifice children to nameless gods any longer. What we have done since the days of Margaret Sanger is dehumanize inconvenient lives. Those that are less perfect, the wrong IQ, the wrong race, the wrong gender. Eugenics, the foundational source of abortion policy. That and the sick idea that one human can control another. And it was on full display in Massachusetts as they celebrated their new blank check to erase babies on their birthdays. And don't let them tell you it's health care. Because the babies, if they could speak, would disagree. She said, so we will speak for them. So she has to speak for them. So someone else has got to speak for them. And eugenics is a term created by a cousin of the creator of the theory of evolution. Did you know that? That we weren't created, that we were some kind of accidentally come into humanity. Evolution. Would eugenics be so far behind? Not, it was not. Don't go away. We'll be back after these messages.
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1: More news, more facts, more topics, more subject, more information right here on the Bob Jones Show. Editorial, Washington Post. Don't buy lefties crocodile tears over the USS Abraham Lincoln crew. Critics have a bizarre new cudgel to use on Team Trump. Something to hammer with living conditions on the USS Abraham Lincoln. The nuclear-powered Nimitz-class aircraft carrier has been at sea with 5,000 service members for more than 260 days, including more than 150 days in a combat zone. Reports of food and supply shortages and slipping morale went viral after one sailor apparently had to be rescued after jumping overboard. He jumped overboard, folks, but what they don't tell you is he put on a life vest first before he jumped. A few others reportedly had suicidal thoughts, they said. And the left is painting the carrier's conditions as unusually bleak, linking them to the ship's long deployment. Blame it all on President Donald Trump and the defense secretary supposedly mismanaged war. Don't miss a chance to bash old Don. Please, says the editorial board of the Washington Post. Yes, the Lincoln's deployment has been long, but his conditions are hardly rare for the military, especially in wartime. Hey, come on, the boys in World War II went for the duration. Some of them spent 2 years or more overseas.

before they go on a long deployment. In fact, when they were serving steak and lobster, everybody got a steak and everybody got a lobster, they said, uh-oh, we must be going away for a while. That's tradition. Now they're saying he's not feeding them well enough. He gave them too much steak and lobster. Oh, it's too much for the military. Oh, now they ain't getting enough to eat. They're not well fed. Folks, military life can be hard. Extended time at sea. I don't know about them Navy guys. I went away. I was gone for 11 months, 3 weeks, and 2 days. Over 10,000 miles away, man. In a place that I had never imagined even existed. I remember getting off the plane in Nam. The air was so thick and humid and stinky that you couldn't even breathe good. The U.S. Nimitz deployed for 321 days with no port calls during the 2021 pandemic. Plenty of other ships have seen long deployments as well. And yes, service in a war zone is still tougher. But the Navy says that the Lincoln has not seen an increase in suicidal ideations or attempts of suicide aboard the ship. And that religious, medical, and mental health professionals are available to assess and address concerns if or as they arise. CENTCOM's commander, Admiral Brad Cooper, he visited the ship Saturday. He found a strong group of highly achieving Americans standing tall with justified pride in everything they have accomplished. Issues related to food, hot water, and other concerns raised months ago were addressed by leadership and resolved. The crew was tired, but they continued to fire on all cylinders. The best news, the USS George Washington is on its way to relieve the Lincoln, which will soon be home. Somebody said that was in the Navy. He said, I joined the Navy. I want to be in the Blue Water Navy. The whole purpose was to be on ship on the water as long as and often as you can. The Navy. And that was from a Navy guy. Meanwhile, Americans should be enormously proud of the Navy crew, grateful for their sacrifice. The war has stretched on longer than planned. It's been about 6 months, going on 7 months, but it's been 100% necessary to the eyes of the editorial board to keep Iran from getting nuclear weapons and controlling the Strait of Hormuz. You know it, I know it, the world knows it. So hail the heroes on the Lincoln and throughout the world for stepping up. Man, these critics, these cynics who only stop to consider what they call the privations of military service when it offers a way to bash the president. That's where they're coming from. That's their whole thing. This is the military. The U.S. military. Talking all that smack. And maybe, you know, there are some softer duties or whatnot in the military, but when you go in, and of course they're going to get play. The disgruntled, those who said, it don't make me hard. And that's why Sarge, when we first went into basic infantry training, first thing Sarge did was talk about our mothers. And that was for two reasons. Number one, because most people say you can talk about anybody you want, but don't talk about my mother. And number two, to talk about your mother because your mother couldn't be there or wouldn't be there to help you. And the third reason, to tell him your mother the army now. You're in the army now. You eat an army chow. Look, your mother ain't there. And man, your mother, and yeah, after a while, man, Sarge, man. Hey, no, this is another thing. This is manhood.

0: Everybody know that a father knows when it's time for a son to leave, basically. And a lot of times going in the military is the best place to go. I mean, nowadays, well, you send your kid to college? your kid out there in college, man, selling dope. Or getting in involved into a cult. It's the military, man. And you know, when you think about it, Trump won 2024. He took office January 2025, January 2026, January, February, March, April, May, June, July, August. He's only been in office 19 months. He ain't been there 2 years. Y'all just hating. But that's all right. Corpus Christi, Coastal Bend, South Texas. May God continue to bless us all. The Bob Jones replay at the top of the hour. The hard truth about sanctuary cities in this country, including its origins.
1: Breaking news this hour from Town Hall. I'm Rich Thomason. Another Trump-backed candidate wins his primary.
2: In Florida, Republican Byron Donalds, who's endorsed by President Trump, winning the primary for governor with almost 48% of the vote. Donalds speaking to his supporters in Orlando.
3: Tonight, we put aside our differences. Tonight, we are one united Republican Party.
2: The three-term congressman will now face Democrat David Jolly, a former Republican, in November. Laura Winters reporting.
1: Also in Florida, President Trump is applauding the defeat in a primary of Democrat Alexander Vindman. He was a star witness against the president in the impeachment proceedings. Vindman took a drubbing at the hands of challenger Democratic Socialist Angie Nixon. In the Florida U.S. Senate primary, Nixon will face Republican Senator Ashley Moody come November. President Trump says the United States and Canada have had a meeting of the minds on trade.
4: Less than 2 hours before he was set to impose 50% tariffs on $20 billion worth of Canadian imports, President Trump announced on social media that the U.S. and Canada have a deal. Subject, he writes, to the finalization of documents. Trump's import taxes would have hit about 5% of what Canada ships to the U.S., including products ranging from hockey sticks to tongue depressors. And Canada had threatened to respond in kind, but those sanctions are now delayed, buying time for more negotiations and avoiding, for now, yet another strain in already tense relations between historic allies. Ben Thomas, Washington.
1: President Trump insists the U.S. is in complete control of the Strait of Hormuz, despite Iran's claims to the contrary. Mr. Trump adds, at this point, no additional talks with Tehran have been scheduled. The Dow's up 341 points. More on these stories at townhall.com.
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6: Here's your AccuWeather forecast. Today will be mostly sunny and very warm with a high of 97. Expect breezy conditions this afternoon. Tonight, it will be breezy in the evening, otherwise mostly cloudy and humid with a low of 79. Tomorrow will bring mostly sunny skies and very warm temperatures reaching a high of 98. By Friday, anticipate very warm weather with a mix of sun and clouds becoming breezy in the afternoon with a high of 99. Saturday will feature hazy sunshine and continued very warm conditions also becoming breezy in the afternoon with a high of 99. With your AccuWeather forecast, I'm meteorologist Joe Lundberg.
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0: Sean Davis is a co-founder and chief executive officer of The Federalist. And he gave a speech back in June during a Hillsdale educational cruise through the fjords of Norway. And these are an adaptation of some of what he said. So we don't get, I'm not trying to put anybody in the weeds, but I'm just trying to say that this is very, very important information. And so I've opted to share it with y'all. On July 1st, 2015, 32-year-old Catherine Kate Steinle was killed while sightseeing in San Francisco with her father and a family friend. According to federal prosecutors, Steinle was walking on Pier 14.

2019, a popular tourist attraction in San Francisco's Embarcadero area, where she was shot in the back by Jose Inez Garcia Zarate, an illegal alien from Mexico with a lengthy criminal record. It wasn't Garcia Zarate's first illegal trip into the U.S. federal immigration records. They showed that he had been deported 6 times prior to Steinle's killing. In 1994, 1997, twice in 1998, in 2006, and 2009. And he had been arrested by San Francisco police in March of 2015, 4 months before the murder, for an outstanding drug possession warrant. Following his arrest, U.S. immigration officials lodged an immigration detainer on Garcia Garade. In other words, they requested that the police hold him for an additional 48 hours to allow them time to assume custody and deport him. Instead, San Francisco's prosecutor, George Gascon, dropped the drug charges, and the San Francisco police, as a matter of policy, disregarded the federal immigration detainer and released Garcia Zarate on April 15th. Less than 3 months later, Kate Steinle was dead. Although it seems impossible, the story gets worse. Garcia Zarate claimed that he had accidentally picked up and fired the pistol that killed Steinle, and a San Francisco jury found him innocent of murder. He was convicted on a minor charge of illegal possession of a firearm, but not even that held up. In 2019, a California appeals court tossed the conviction on the ground that if Garcia Zarate had only held the gun for a little while, even if it was just barely long enough to shoot and kill an innocent woman, the jury should have been given the option to acquit him on the ground that he didn't technically possess it. It really wasn't his gun, so he didn't really have possession of it. He just found it on the ground and picked it up. In the end, Garcia Zarate was simply deported again in 2024, 30 years after his first of 7 illegal incursions into the United States, and nearly 9 years after he killed Kate Steinle. But such is life. Death and injustice in a so-called sanctuary city like San Francisco and a sanctuary state like California. And you ask yourself, how could this happen? How could a foreign national repeatedly enter our country, violate our laws, kill one of our fellow citizens, and never be held accountable? Sean Davis says, to answer this question, you have to understand the nature of the sanctuary movement in America and the threat it poses to the safety and security of Americans and to the rule of law. Where does the word sanctuary come from? He starts. The Oxford English Dictionary tells us its first use in English dates back to the mid-14th century writings of Richard Roll, a Christian hermit, who translated large swaths of the Latin translation of the Old Testament into Old English and provided commentary on them. Rawls' first use of the word in English unsurprisingly corresponds with the first use of the word in the Bible in Exodus 15 when Moses praises the Lord for redeeming his people from Pharaoh and delivering them to safety. Quote, you will bring your people in and plant them on your own mountain, the place, O Lord, which you have made for your abode, the sanctuary, O Lord, which your hands have established, end quote. In this context, sanctuary refers to a holy place where the Lord resides. It can also be a place of refuge. Following the Exodus from Egypt, for example, God commanded his people to establish cities of refuge, where those suspected of unintentional manslaughter could flee while awaiting trial. Murderers, on the other hand, those who killed intentionally out of enmity, were given no quarter.

0: A man accused of manslaughter was tried by the people of the city where he sought refuge and was found guilty of murder, then he was to be punished for murder. If he was found to have committed manslaughter, he would be spared, but only as long as he remained in the city of refuge. One sees in this arrangement the balance between justice and mercy, the benefits of separating victims and perpetrators in cases of accidental deaths, and the practical wisdom of preventing cycles of violence and retribution between aggrieved parties in close contact with one another. Avengers are not given carte blanche to wreak vengeance, nor are the perpetrators allowed to continue on as if nothing happened. Even the interplay between the words refuge and fugitive, which share the same root, suggests that the goal of the original sanctuary city was not a permanent escape from the consequences of criminal behavior, but rather justice in accordance with the law.
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3: To the biblical sanctuary definitions, rewards criminality and endangers innocent citizens. Its history began in 1971 in Berkeley, California, at the height of the anti-Vietnam protests, when city officials passed a resolution declaring Berkeley a city of refuge. A city of refuge for what? For draft dodgers. 11 years later, Gus Schultz, a left-wing Berkeley pastor, expanded the idea by declaring his church a safe harbor for asylum seekers fleeing El Salvador, Honduras, and Guatemala. In early 1985, the city of Berkeley passed the following resolution. Be it further resolved that no employee of the city of Berkeley violate the established sanctuaries by assisting in investigations, public or clandestine, by engaging in or assisting with arrest for alleged violation of immigration laws by the refugees in the sanctuaries or by those offering sanctuary or by refusing established public services to the established sanctuaries. Berkeley City Councilors further resolved that the sanctuary originally offered by the churches be expanded to include the entire city and that Berkeley becomes a city of refuge. San Francisco, across the bay from Berkeley, followed suit in 1989, and the sanctuary city concept quickly spread across the country to Tucson, Seattle, Duluth, Ithaca. That's Arizona, Washington, New York, etc. The actions of those offering sanctuary at the time violated U.S. immigration law because the asylum claims being made by Latin American refugees was in almost every case rejected during the Reagan administration. The reasoning was that if the migrants were, as they claimed, fleeing violence in their home countries, they could flee to the nearest safe country, whether Mexico to the north or Venezuela or Colombia to the south, rather than to the United States, because they were not seeking refuge in the nearest safe country. It's immigration law, federal. They were determined by the U.S. government to be economic migrants, seeking economic opportunities in our country, rather than war refugees seeking an escape from violence. As such, they did not qualify for asylum. Fast forward to 2021, when the Biden administration threw federal immigration law out the window. In effect, under the guise of granting asylum, it federalized the Biden administration and supercharged the sanctuary city efforts that began in the 1980s, erasing the border and inviting anyone into the United States who wished to come. The U.S. Customs and Border Patrol estimated that there were more than 8 million encounters along the U.S.-Mexico border during the Biden years, with some estimates going north of 10 million. And they don't,

not necessarily including the gotaways. Migrants arrived from all over Latin America, often with the aid of drug cartel coyotes, who were either paid by the job or expected services to be rendered once their charges reached the U.S. They were coached by lawyers from so-called non-governmental organizations or NGOs to make asylum claims. They were then released into the U.S. on their own recognizance, and they were told to appear in court years later to have their asylum claims adjudicated. I'll never forget that. They had comic books that they were distributing, letting illegals into Mexico, pass through Mexico, get to the U.S. border, and give them information. And once they crossed, and these were even before they were legally let in, well, illegally let in with these different things that they tried to do, or they actually did do, of where will this water and this and that, and how to safely get there, and if you get stopped, what to say. I mean, actually coached in the NGOs, non-government organizations, released on their own recognizance, and some of them had court dates to whether they should be here or qualified to receive asylum 3, 4, 5 years down the road. That means that they would be here. It's almost horrible to think about it, that we actually had that being done. And a lot of people don't want to talk about it. A text says there are so many illegals, we need the military at this point to remove the illegal aliens. Now you got ICE. ICE is, the military would only bring, how would I say, you know what it would bring from the left, from the Democrats, from the socialists. You know exactly what they were saying. Ethnic cleansing. The Biden administration even arranged to have many of them flown in the middle of the night at American taxpayers' expense to cities of their choice. You come in illegally, and then they transport you to the city that you want to go to. That's the last line on the cartel's human trafficking chain. The traffickers moved them all over the world, all through, up from South America, into the United States, up to the border, and then the United States, under the Biden administration, brought them in and then flew them where they wanted to go in the country. Now, how is that not part of the cartel trafficking? Thus, what has started as narrow effort to take care of a small number of needy refugees in a single city developed after several decades into a sprawling global industry involving national governments, non-government organizations, criminal syndicates, and hundreds of billions of American taxpayer dollars each year. Every institution involved had either a political or an economic incentive to ensure a never-ending flow of migrants into the U.S. Forget vetting. Forgetting background checks, which is vetting. Forget health checks, which is vetting. Forget records of criminal behavior, whatnot, in the country. That's vetting. Forget that. I remember at one point, the Biden administration said there were so many illegals coming into the country, they stopped doing blood tests on people who said that they were related, especially the children. Are you a family member of this unaccompanied child coming from another country? Are you a family? They said it was too many, so they stopped even doing blood tests. They were turning these people into the, it sounds like a horror story, doesn't it? You're turning them over to monsters. I've done many stories here. Some of the kids were turned over to people who put them out to work 18 plus hours a day, getting maimed and deformed, working on equipment and machines, and taking their money to pay back to the cartels for bringing them here.

0: It was just horrible, folks. I'll be back. I'm talking about the hard truth about the sanctuary movement in America. I hope it gives you more information.
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4: Hey there, Corpus Christi. It's me, Tommy Cool. 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
0: We're talking about sanctuary movement. The whole movement. From 1971 in Berkeley, California, during the anti-Vietnam protests, they passed a resolution in the city of Berkeley naming Berkeley a city of refuge for draft dodgers. 11 years later, 1982, Gus Schultz, a left-wing Berkeley pastor, expanded the idea by declaring his church a safe harbor for asylum seekers from El Salvador, Honduras, and Guatemala. They resolved, the city councilors of Berkeley, that sanctuary originally offered by the churches be expanded to include the entire city, that Berkeley had become a city of refuge, then San Francisco across the bay followed suit in 1989, and then it spread across the country to Arizona, to Washington, to New York. Even though the actions of those offering sanctuary violated U.S. immigration law. Every institution involved had either a political or economic incentive to ensure a never-ending flow of migrants, illegals, into the U.S. Like I said, regardless of vetting, it didn't matter. Now, let's just get these heads and get these bodies

sitting here. And they paid no attention. They didn't forget. They didn't care. To make sure that only those willing to assimilate into our culture should be admitted into our country. Don't come to make us where you coming from. And they're doing that all over the place. Look at Dearborn, Michigan. You know, that's got to be a sight to see that there's more people on the street and the women wearing full head-to-toe burkas. That's got to be something to see. The illegal immigration industrial complex have become a self-perpetuating machine. Over the past year and a half, the second Trump administration has reestablished secure borders, without which a country can't hardly claim to be a country, and has attempted to begin deporting those who entered illegally during the previous 4 years. But the administration's efforts have been met at every turn with opposition, often violent, even when it comes to deporting the most dangerous illegal aliens. And much of this opposition is sanctioned by state and city officials who are enlisted in the sanctuary movement. Sean Davis says, as of last year, the U.S. Department of Justice calculated that 12 states and the District of Columbia, nearly 25% of the country, had become sanctuaries for illegal aliens. In addition, many, many major cities outside of those states, including Albuquerque, New Mexico, Boston, Massachusetts, New Orleans, Louisiana, Newark, New Jersey, and Philadelphia, Pennsylvania, have been designated as sanctuary cities. The Center for Immigration Studies counts the number of sanctuary cities or sanctuary counties across the country at more than 200. More than 200. In a healthy country, the American experience with the sanctuary movement would be widely recognized as a deadly failure, not just a failure. And sadly, stories like Kate Steinle have become commonplace. Not only does the sanctuary movement foment and incentivize illegal immigration, it shields known violent predators from justice. You know the one. You've seen the Democrat senators, U.S. Democrat senator. Was he from Maryland, Delaware, traveled to Venezuela to get a human trafficker out of the prison? I guess that leaves you to the left is saying, oh man, we need a national political party to run from, you know, if we want to take control of this country, win the presidency at some point. We got to go with some people who don't agree with the law as it is, as it's written. First sanctuary laws, then this laws. Then immigration and custom enforcement, you know, ICE is to enforce customs things coming in this country, land, by sea, by air. They say abolish it. Well, how do you keep track of what, not only that, but for the economy? It just don't make sense. But as we were saying the other day, civic illiteracy, not knowing your government, what the government is, how it was formed, what the purpose, how it's supposed to operate, how it has operated, the purposes and the benefits of being a citizen, a legal U.S. citizen. Those benefits are not to be imparted to illegal people who broke into your country. But they got it. They got phones. They got a place to stay. They got food. They got air travel. They got education. They got medical care. They got health care. And then yet, the left runs on the platform of we need

0: need Medicare for all, including illegals. Aren't the illegals putting a stress on the care, the medical care system, on the social service system? Aren't they putting stress on housing? I mean, how are you going to bring in 10, 11 people to compete with Americans for housing, for space, for services, for seats in the classroom, for... As I said, not only does sanctuary movement foment and incentivize illegal immigration, it shields known violent predators from justice. Philadelphia, Pennsylvania, formally adopted sanctuary city policies in 2014. That same year, Juan Ramon Vasquez, an illegal alien from Honduras, who had been deported 5 years earlier, was taken into custody by the Philadelphia Department of Prisons. U.S. Immigration and Customs Enforcement, ICE, attempted to remove him, but he was shielded from deportation by local officials, and then they released him from jail, put him back on the street, after which he went on to rape a young child repeatedly over a period of 18 months. If the ICE detainer had been honored by local law enforcement, at the time, said U.S. Attorney William McSwain, this crime never would have happened, and the victim, an innocent child, would have been spared horrendous physical and mental trauma. Criminals like Ramon Vasquez take note. He said, my office will do everything in its power to find you, to protect our community, to seek justice for your victims. Unlike the Philadelphia government, Democrat-run government, we are not on your side. Wouldn't it bode better for them? It was almost like, how would I put this? Like the Republicans. They didn't want embryonic stem cell, the right to life and all. Not with our tax dollars. You could still do it. It wasn't an embryonic. University did it. State of California appropriated $1 billion for embryonic stem cell. It just said, don't do it with tax money. They had already made the mistake earlier because abortion, you could have legal abortions. But they said, but the best abortions cost money. And therefore, people who were poorer had to use back alley and wires and coat hangers and whatever to do these back alleys. So should a person with money be able to get what a person without a lot of money cannot get, and that's legalized abortion? The whole issue was, should your taxpayer dollars be used to pay for abortions of people who have sex and get pregnant and don't want the baby? So they made a compromise. Because with tax dollars, that's the key. Should tax money pay for it if I don't believe in it? The same issue on embryonic stem cell. Should my dollars pay for abortion and then using the embryos to experiment on? When everybody, I mean, I don't want to go off on a tangent. Everybody has their own stem cells. And your own stem cells work better than stem cell from a strange source, because the body naturally fights any source that's not of itself. And they compromised and said, okay, we'll allow it, but only under three circumstances. Rape, the pregnancy is a result of rape, the pregnancy is a result of incest, or danger to the life or health of the mother. Fewer than 1% of all abortions today, and there's been millions and millions, or due to any of those three categories. The same thing can be said for the sanctuary movement. For the sanctuary movement. They want you to use tax money to go against law and morality, to say the least. I've come with a conclusion.
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8: On February the 27th, Lakin Riley, a 22-year-old nursing student at Augusta University in Athens, Georgia, went out for a jog, was abducted and brutally murdered by Jose Antonio Ibarra. An illegal alien from Venezuela with ties to the Tren de Aragua terrorist cartel. Ibarra had been caught illegally entering the United States near El Paso in 2022, was released into the U.S. as part of the official policy of the Biden administration. He found his way to New York City, where according to the New York Times, he was put up at the Crown Plaza Hotel in Queens. He eventually made his way to a city-run migrant center at the Roosevelt Hotel in Manhattan. And he requested to be flown to Georgia, where his brother had told him he could find better work. U.S. taxpayers paid for his flight from New York to Georgia. And less than 5 months later, Lakin Riley was dead. On June 16, 2024, 12-year-old Jocelyn Nungare was kidnapped, sexually assaulted, and strangled to death in Houston, Texas. Two illegal aliens from Venezuela, Johan Jose Martinez Rangel and Franklin Jose Pena Ramos, are awaiting trial for these crimes. U.S. Border Patrol had apprehended Martinez Rangel 3 months before Nungare's murder and Ramos less than a month before her murder. As part of the official policy of the Biden administration, rather than being deported, they were released into the U.S. with a notice to appear in court at a later date. The whole argument was there's so many illegals in the country now that they let in, we got to give them a hearing. Under Trump administration, before Biden, you had to remain outside of the country until you were processed and determined to be valid, to be legally able to come in and claim the status. Because less than 20,000 of 100,000 people who apply for asylum actually legally qualify. So instead of waiting and bringing the 20 who do, leaving the 80,000 who don't, they brought in the 100,000

0: And now you got to look around the country for the other 80,000. And they brought in millions. Millions. And we've forgotten that. In Virginia, 2025, federal immigration authorities were able to detain and remove from the U.S. an illegal alien named Edward Antonio Hernandez, a violent MS-13 gang member from El Salvador. Hernandez entered the U.S. in 2015 at the age of 16. Arrested by Border Patrol in 2017, he confessed to 5 murders, including one by dismemberment. Cut him up in pieces. But he applied for asylum, and his deportation was delayed. Under the Biden administration, he was given a work permit. Confessed to 5 murders. But he applied for asylum. They delayed deporting him. He was given a work permit under the Biden administration. His 2025 capture and removal came only weeks before the inauguration of Virginia's new governor, Abigail Spanberger. One of whose first acts was to implement what amounts to a sanctuary policy across the state of Virginia. Under the current policy, this confessed murderer would have been set free to prey on innocent Virginians. And those are just a handful of examples that illustrate the deadly reality of sanctuary policies, which create massive incentives for foreign nationals. Incentives. Hey, man, we had to get to America, including violent criminals, to enter the U.S. illegally, hide behind what has effectively become a taxpayer-funded cloak of invisibility. Folks, the sanctuary system perverts, corrupts the design, the purpose of the original cities of refuge as described in the Bible. Those cities were intended to provide a balance between what? Between instant justice and mercy, by creating space between those responsible for death, possibly unintentional, and those left to suffer its consequences. They were never intended to give quarter to unrepentant lawbreakers. If a man is chopping wood and the axe handle flies off while he's talking to a friend standing by, that hits him in the head and kills him, people can come up and look, and on prima facie, first blush, hey, you killed him with your axe. You're a murderer. But if he could get to a sanctuary city rather than rush to conclusions, he would get a chance to have a trial. Sanctuary, as properly understood, is not characterized by lawlessness. Sanctuary is not disorder or misery, which are often the fruits of bad policy. And that's the case with modern sanctuary policies. That's the case. It erases our borders. It erodes our culture. It annuls our federal law designed to protect us. And too often leads directly to needless death of our citizens. The question is it too much to say that they are an abomination and that no just nation should tolerate them? You can find the full remarks by Sean Davis in Imprimis online. But it's time to just remind ourselves the hard truth about the sanctuary movement. And lo and behold, it's basically all done in Democrat cities and states. I wonder if that's a coincidence. I wonder if they know what they're really doing.
1: 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And now, the Bill O'Reilly Update on News Talk KEYS.
2: 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Coming up next, the news with Mike Slater.
3: Thank you, Bill. It is Wednesday, August 19th, 2026. Here's what's happening today in America. Disney suing the FCC. Cocaine trafficking at Penn State. Hayden Panettiere update. And a difficult cleanup. It's all coming up. Then Bill's going to be here with your message of the day. But first, Disney, which owns ABC, among other TV networks, is suing the FCC

0: 651-7066. Thank you for listening to the O'Reilly Update. I am Bill O'Reilly. 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

0: was shot and killed in a car near his home on July 13th. ICE's intended target was Duran Guerrero's roommate. I'm Lisa Dwyer.
1: Texas led all teams with four players named to the preseason Associated Press All-American football team, and the SEC had 14 of the 27 first-team selections. The Big Ten has eight players on the first team, led by Oregon quarterback Dante Moore and two of his teammates, defending national champion Indiana. Georgia and Oklahoma each had two players. You'll find more on these stories at townhall.com.
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3: This afternoon, expect mostly sunny skies with a breeze and temperatures reaching a high of 98 degrees. Tonight will be breezy early on, then turning mostly cloudy and humid with a low of 78 degrees. Tomorrow will be warm with a mix of sunshine and a few clouds, becoming windy in the afternoon with a high of 99 degrees. Friday will also be very warm with a blend of sun and clouds, turning breezy in the afternoon as temperatures climb to a high of 99 degrees. With your AccuWeather forecast, I'm meteorologist Joe Lundberg.
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0: Mr. Rubin, sir?
1: What's up, Jesse?
0: Can I ask you a favor, sir?
1: What do you need?
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1: That's true.
0: There I was. Temperatures hitting 115. I'm in Mrs. Caldwell's attic with a stubborn air conditioner.
1: And you were the only one crazy enough to go in there.
0: And I'm the only one brave enough to go in there.
1: Sure. Okay. We'll go with that.
0: Do your worst, sir.
1: Okay, here's a nasty one. Gonna take a long time, and it's going to be hot.
0: I don't know the meaning of hot.
1: You will by the time you get back here. 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Jesse, how did it all turn out?
0: Amazing. I think I earned this glass of ice water, sir.
1: What makes someone want to choose the worst assignments possible, Jesse?
0: Because it feels so good when you stop, sir.
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0: That sound? A melon field at dawn. It's where Monica de la Cruz's abuelo worked to feed his family. That's a steam press in the back of a dry cleaner's. That's where Monica pressed shirts, working her way through college. And eventually, a small business of her own. But today, the American dream costs more. Monica's fighting back. Our voice in Congress, Monica de la Cruz, voted to end the tax on tips, pass no tax on overtime, and made sure seniors keep more of their Social Security. 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More dinners out, more celebrations, more moments together. Monica de la Cruz, fighting in Congress for our American dream.
1: I'm Monica de la Cruz, and I approve this message.
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0: 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Please hit the like button, all those things. And share the show. Send a link or a share button, whatever it is you got on your particular platform, and let people know we're here. We would appreciate that. James is in Memphis. Hey, James, what's up in your world?
1: Hey, Dave. Just trying to work through my day here. Decided to call in.
0: Certainly. How can we help?
1: Well, trying to figure out if I can retire from my business early, and my wife and I are kind of nervous about it and needed some advice.
0: Okay. Why do you want to retire early?
1: Well, I'm a home builder, and most of

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8: Keys

0: print it all out. The second thing is, I would recommend you look at what's just called a mirror image will. And that means your will and your wife's will look exactly alike if you both die. And before you both die, it all goes to her if it's you. It all goes to you if it's her. Pretty simple. Okay, so the wills, if you laid them down beside each other, it looks like they came off a word processor and they were exactly the same, except the names were changed to protect the innocent, right? I mean, that's all it is. So that's the second thing. Just mirror image will. You leave it all to her. She leaves it all to you. The insurance, the primary beneficiary on her insurance, life insurance is you. The 401k primary beneficiary is you. Your 401k primary beneficiary, your life insurance primary beneficiary is her. Your secondary beneficiaries on everything, that this is the last thing I'm going to teach you, is to do a children's trust if both of you die. So how's this baby going to be taken care of if both of you die? All the life insurance proceeds dump into the children's trust, and the 401k dumps into the children's trust, and it's only formed if both of you die while the children are minors. Okay?
1: Okay.
0: That's how mine was set up when my children were minors. But that's why the secondary beneficiary, meaning both of you are the primary beneficiary is dead, so they go to the secondary beneficiary. Okay? So the primary beneficiary is the opposite spouse. But the secondary beneficiary on everything for both of you is going to be the children's trust because you're leaving your money to your kids. Now, that's a very simple way to do it. And then you name who the trustee is. That's who's taking care of the money. And you can state in the trust what you want it invested in, how it's paid out towards the kids while they're minors, all of that. And ours was set up to where and then the guardian of the child is a separate person typically than the trustee.
1: Oh, okay.
2: Because they're not
0: the person handling the money is different than the person taking care of the kid.
2: You may have different people for that, and it's wise.
0: Yeah, and so if the person taking care of the kid gets a monthly check from the investments in the children's trust in the event both of you die, then they got child support on steroids because they're getting a nice check to take care of these kids to raise them. And in addition to that, we had in there our child, if they had a major medical, they could do an additional drawdown on the trust to not put a burden on the family that's raising them. First car purchase, they could do a small drawdown on the trust. In college, they could do a drawdown on the trust. So there's no debt involved and not a burden on the family that's raising them. Then when they're after they graduate from college, they're 22, the trust dissolves, the money goes, their portion of the trust dissolves, the money goes to them, or you can stagger that out and give them a little bit over the next few years until they're 30, however you want to do that. That's a fairly standard, fairly easy thing to think through. Mama Bear will walk you through every bit of that. And that's exactly what I did when I was your age, and that's what I would recommend.
2: Yeah, I was just looking up mine on my Mama Bear, because I can just sign in and look at the documents, which is awesome. So I was checking ours out, and there's a few major decisions, Stephen, you need to make. That's the hardest part. It's not actually getting the will done. You can do that in 20 minutes. The hardest part is, who do we trust to take care of our children? That's the guardian. Who's going to take care of the financial side, financial power of attorney? And then you've got the healthcare power of attorney. Who's going to make medical decisions if I can't? And so those are really the big things. And then, of course, there's the who gets what, which is pretty simple in your case.
0: Yeah, that I would recommend what we said on who gets what. The healthcare stuff is just to unplug or not to unplug.
2: That is the question.
0: That's the healthcare.

0: If you want to win with money in 2026, you can't keep living normal. Normal's broke. You need a plan. Get a personalized plan and start living like no one else by downloading our Every Dollar app today.
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1: Heads up, Coastal Bend. We got another heat advisory in effect today from 1 to 7 p.m. Feels like temperatures this afternoon well in excess of 110 degrees. And I think we'll be seeing more of this over the next couple days. I'll explain the why up ahead in your full forecast.
2: A mom drops her kids off at school in a golf cart, but when a grandmother tries to do the same thing, she's denied. I'm Jada Strayer, breaking down the confusing roles.
3: Good afternoon. Thanks for joining us on Chris 6 News at Noon. I'm Stephanie Molina. Let's get you caught up on the biggest stories across the Coastal Bend.
1: Oh, howdy there, Coastal Bend. It's hump day, and we have been treated to some more extreme heat here. We have a heat advisory in effect today for many of our coastal communities today. Feels like temperatures this afternoon climbing into the upper 100s and even exceeding that 110 plus degree mark, which is why we have that in place. Specifically, we're going to be seeing those feels like temperatures for at least 2 hours plus this afternoon. And I think for tomorrow, we're only going to get hotter than today. Here's the heat risk for today. Notice it looks like a lava pool out there, moderate to mostly major heat risk today. Thursday, guys, this is nasty, man. We're expecting more humidity, more mugginess, more air you can wear. It's just not looking great, even through Friday, even seeing more pockets of that extreme heat risk. But coming up next, I'm gonna tell you about why we're forecasting for more extreme heat up ahead.
4: A Corpus Christi School District employee is in jail this morning. He faces a charge of second-degree felony sexual assault of a child. Police arrested 51-year-old Corey Bellino after a traffic stop. His bond is set at $1.5 million. A former student alleged Bellino engaged in sex acts on the Mary Carroll High School campus. The victim alleged this also happened during extracurricular activities. Bellino was an instructor and girls wrestling coach at the time. Detectives are trying to identify additional witnesses or victims. They ask anyone with information to call the Corpus Christi Police Department.
5: Hey everyone, I'm Drew Bishop, and it was a short meeting at City Council on Tuesday, but it still yielded some very important water discussions. From a desal debate to stage one water restrictions, here's what you need to know.
6: District 3's Eric Cantu is asking a simple question.
7: Why is it so hard to give the residents water?
6: With combined lake levels sitting over 40% for the past couple weeks, Councilmember Cantu asked why the city hasn't moved to stage one water restrictions, which is allowed under the city's drought contingency plan.
7: We need to go to stage one. It's our policy. And then why make policy? We're not going to follow our own policy.
6: Corpus Christi moved to stage two water restrictions 2 weeks ago, allowing automatic lawn watering every other week. The city manager, Peter Zanoni, made the declaration and has the power to move to stage one. I asked him last week, would he consider relaxing water restrictions in the near future?
8: Want to be more cautious and say, let's stay in stage two, because our models show that we're going to be at 40% in a couple of weeks anyway.
6: In more water news, mark your calendars for September 1st. That's when we're expected to hear not one, but two desalination proposals. A vote will be held on Inner Harbor desalination. But we'll also hear from the Nueces River Authority, the agency responsible for the Harbor Island desal project.
9: I have asked staff to get a presentation from IDE on our agenda for September 1st. They have been recently selected by the NRA to build marine desalination plant at Harbor Island.
6: Councilman Mark Scott tells me the timing was more than a coincidence.
10: Inner Harbor comes back September the 1st. And that Harbor Island is really months away from having any real review. And I think it's premature to put it on the agenda.
6: I'll be there to cover it all on September 1st. Reporting for Chris 6 News, I'm Drew Bishop.
11: I'm your neighborhood news reporter, Jacob Daniels. And for decades, drivers on Mustang Island had to enter the beach here and potentially leave right here, almost 7 miles. But now, a new road might change that.
12: For decades, the stretch of Mustang Island Beach between mile marker 98 and mile marker 45 has had one major problem. There's no way in by road. To see just how big this problem is, I timed the drive from marker 45 to

0: 98 on the sand. The result? Almost 14 minutes of beach driving.
1: This is going to put the only road in a 7-mile section of beach that has no access roads, and something that's been contemplated since the 1970s.
0: You heard him right, the 1970s. The land for this road was actually donated back in 1972, but the project sat in limbo for decades. Now you can see the beginning of that construction, more than 50 years in the making. The city had to negotiate a new agreement with Nueces County, shift the road's location, and clear permits with TxDOT. Now the new entrance will sit right here at marker 70, cutting that 7-mile sand drive in half.
1: If somebody requires emergency response, the only way to get there is driving along the beach. So this would allow emergency responders to get much closer to where they need to be on a roadway.
0: For Corpus Christi Fire Department, that new roadway could make the difference when seconds count.
2: Customarily, we always find it safer to travel on a hardtop, meaning a roadway, asphalt, concrete, and then gain access to the beach as closest to the site as possible. So every access point that we have that accommodates a hardtop makes it safer for us.
0: Battalion Chief Quintanero says driving on the sand isn't just slower, it's dangerous for crews and beachgoers.
2: One of the dangers in traveling on the beach, not only is it slowed down by the aspects of the sand, but there's also civilians enjoying the beach, enjoying the water, and so forth. So we, as an abundance of caution, we travel very slowly on the beach.
0: It's not just first responders who will benefit. Locals who fish along this stretch regularly say they've been waiting for this too.
3: I think it's a really good idea for as far as safety-wise, and then it'll make it a little easier access for us fishermen, too. We don't have to drive 7 or 8 miles to get to the next spot.
0: So construction is now underway, with the city targeting completion this fall.
4: For first responders and beachgoers, this road is about to come to life. Reporting on Padre Island, I'm Jacob Daniels, Chris 6 News.
5: Chris 6 is teaming up with the Gulf Coast Humane Society to help with the annual Clear the Shelters campaign. Today we want to introduce you to Faye. She is a 4-year-old female terrier mix with a heart full of adventure and energy to match. 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She is great with cats and will do best as your one and only dog. Faye has been waiting for over a year at the shelter for her forever home. You can visit the shelter to adopt her today. A popular South Texas tradition is now getting bigger this year. Organizers are expanding Ranch Hand Weekend in the Kingsville into a 2-day event. The celebration of Western culture will happen November 20th and 21st. 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Saturday morning features an expanded breakfast at the famous King Ranch. Families can also watch a ranch rodeo and live cowboy demonstrations. The weekend wraps up with a massive barbecue competition. 50 teams will compete for one of the highest prizes in the country. 3 people have died on Highway 361 in just 1 week, and now state lawmakers and DPS are taking action. The Texas Department of Public Safety told Chris 6 News troopers began expanded patrols along the highway Sunday at the direction of the Corpus Christi District Highway Patrol Captain. State Representative Todd Hunter is leading a delegation of lawmakers to meet with TxDOT today to push for safety improvements. On Friday, Roberto and Karen Lopez were killed in a 4-vehicle crash near the Mayan Princess. The couple were Marine Corps veterans and parents of 6 children. The family say they were on their way to pick their son up after his first week of high school. 5 days earlier, 59-year-old Jared Fangman was killed in a head-on collision in Port Aransas when a driver crossed into his lane. TxDOT has talked about improvements since 2023, but nothing has been built.

0: It's time for another Coffee with Bob. 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
4: Happy Wednesday, Coastal Bend. Let's get your day going with your weather headlines for basically the rest of today. We're going to be approaching near record high temperatures over the next couple of days or so, as most of the Coastal Bend will be flirting with temperatures right around 100 degrees. Yesterday, that actually verified. We hit 100 degrees over at the airport. Now, it will still be a breezy day out there with wind gusts up to about 25 miles an hour at times, but in terms of relief, we're not really expecting any of that in the near future. If you see any rain, you might as well consider yourself very lucky, because we have a bullseye of high pressure sitting overhead, mostly building over the western U.S., but notice how we are just stuck under it over the next couple days, not really ever exiting the Coastal Bend, if you will. Now, let's take you through the rest of your day on Futurecast. If you see this shower right here in Sinton, man, you gotta consider yourself lucky, because most of us are not gonna see anything today, other than some clouds rolling in to the Coastal Bend. And even on Thursday, not expecting relief, but check out these air temperatures: 100 in Robstown, 102 in Alice, 104 in Falfurrias. It is going to be toasty out there. It's still going to be humid, but we're not expecting any relief in the way of some shower activity. In fact, heat advisory is in effect today from 1 p.m. to around 7 o'clock. So not in effect yet, but it's still going to be hot no matter what time you step outside today during the afternoon hours. And with the heat risk continuing to build over the next couple days, expect more heat advisories over the next few days. If you're closer to the coast, maybe you'll feel a little bit of a relief with some pretty strong gusty winds around 27 miles an hour through the rest of today or through parts of the day, but it's still going to be extremely toasty out there. For the boaters, pretty solid day out there, just some light chop, but still, of course, very warm. Hopefully you can cool off at least a little bit, because guys, we are not getting any breaks here in the next 7 days. Forecasting that century mark on Friday and Saturday, I wouldn't even be surprised if we hit it sooner.
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4: The Democrats are trying to take over Texas because I am advancing transformative policies the Democrats are against. 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We passed a constitutional ban on an income tax. Democrats voted against that. I signed a law saying no boys and girls sports. I get up every single day to go to work to make sure the Democrat socialist policies will never take root in the state of Texas.
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9: Hey everyone, I'm Laura Zaliska at Veterans Memorial High School. Once again, the Eagles football roster looks great on paper with a veteran physical defensive line and senior stud running back Andrew Charlebois. He's surrounded by a lot of new faces on offense, but he's ready to guide them to success.
10: Good.
11: We're going to have a lot of new O-linemen. We graduated quite a bit, and again, like I said last year, it's lock and reload with them. They're young guys.
9: Charlebois is one of three returning offensive starters. He carried a heavy load last season, rushing for 2,245 yards and 26 touchdowns. He'll stand next to a new starting quarterback, but both are seniors and have chemistry with him.
11: With the two quarterbacks we've had, I've been playing with them since freshman year. You know, you'd have them come up to play scout team or just any time they can get on the field. You'd see me by him a couple of times, so I've been getting handoffs from these guys for 4 years.
9: The defense returns about four starters with the veteran experience force on the front lines.
12: The main thing is your effort. You guys gave great effort. You didn't complain. You played hard.
13: Mean speed and strength are edge Victor Espinar. He's real fast, and Joaquin, he got both, too.
9: Veterans Memorial is chasing their 10th straight playoff appearance. They'll have to finish in the top four in UIL 5A Division I District 15 against Flower Bluff, Carroll, Harlingen South, Weslaco East, Brownsville Hanna, and Brownsville Rivetta. Their season started back with spring camp when Coach Bittner saw what his players are capable of.
14: I had a bunch of kids come out and compete. Saw a bunch of kids that we hadn't seen play on Friday night that want to play on Friday night. So trying to carry that over and jobs are open.
9: Veterans Memorial kicks off the season against Edinburgh Vela on Friday, August 28th at 7 p.m. at Buccaneer Stadium.
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0: 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Experts say there are some red flags you should look out for. One of the most concerning, the speed and ease that these platforms issue prescriptions.
1: In some cases, you can essentially fill out a questionnaire online and literally within hours, without having had any interaction with a clinician, get an email or a text with a prescription for your GLP-1 that'll get mailed to you.
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7: After a summer of eating burgers every which way, I don't know about you, but I'm ready for a change. But rather than giving up burgers totally, I thought I would give them a whole new twist. So I went to the market and I walked right past the meat case and headed towards the fish. Let me show you where I'm going with this. We start off by cutting a pound or so of U.S. farm-raised catfish into chunks and putting it into a food processor along with some torn up white bread. Now, to give this lots of flavor, we add in some fresh garlic, parsley, and a bit of salt and pepper. We give it a whirl until everything is chopped. I would say to the point where it's the consistency of ground beef. We form this into patties, and we can make these slider size or the size of big burgers. 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Not to mention, it's pretty darn tasty and very heart healthy. Serve them on a fancy burger bun smothered with sautéed onions and our homemade lemon herb sauce. Let me tell you, you'll be one happy camper. I do hope you'll go online and get the recipe for our Fresh Catch Burgers so you can say goodbye boring and hello to something new. I'm Howard in the Mr. Food Test Kitchen, where today we found a locally farmed way for you to say, ooh, it's so good.
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12: Water is still a hot topic here at City Hall, and we could see not one, but two desalination options presented on September 1st. I'm Drew Bishop, and coming up, I'll have the details.
13: A mom drops her kids off at school in a golf cart, but when a grandmother tries to do the same thing, she's denied. I'm Jada Strayer, breaking down the confusing roles.
14: I'm John Matteries with a warning about calls and text messages that appear to come from your bank. One man just lost $15,000 trying to do the right thing. Now he just wants to warn everyone else.
15: Good afternoon. Thanks for joining us on Chris 6 News at Noon. I'm Stephanie Molina. Let's get you caught up on the biggest stories across the Coastal Bend.
16: Hey there, Coastal Bend. If you're like me and you are tired of this heat, well, even though climatologically speaking, we are past the hottest part of the year, this forecast does not care. Check out these highs on Friday and Saturday of 100 degrees in Corpus Christi, reaching that century mark. We are just caught under this oppressive heat dome. So if you have any plans of maybe even heading to the beach, maybe even to catch a sunset, it's still going to be a scorcher out there. You're going to need the water bottle, the sunscreen, sunglasses, you name it. You just got to make sure you're staying cool out there if you have any plans or if you are working outside today. And with no rain in sight, our lake levels unfortunately now are on a downward trend. But overall, it's still a massive improvement in terms of where we were just a month ago. Like Chocanon was at a measly 8%. Last week, 24.4%. Today, we're at 24. So that's still three times what we were last month. So overall, we're still doing pretty good, but we need more rain. But unfortunately, there's just not a lot of it in the rest of the forecast.
15: A Corpus Christi School District employee is in jail this morning. He faces a charge of second-degree felony sexual assault of a child.
8: Police arrested 51-year-old Corey Bill.

0: Lino after a traffic stop. His bond is set at $1.5 million. A former student alleged Bellino engaged in sex acts on the Mary Carroll High School campus. The victim alleged this also happened during extracurricular activities. Bellino was an instructor and girls wrestling coach at the time. Detectives are trying to identify additional witnesses or victims. They ask anyone with information to call the Corpus Christi Police Department.
1: So what do you do when the home next to you has become a danger to you and your neighbors? Hey everyone, I'm Drew Bishop and I cover a lot of issues in downtown and Bay Area Corpus Christi. And today I'm headed out to Green Grove Drive. It's right in that area next to Ray High School. And I'm gonna meet Linda Cantu, who tells me she's elderly, she's taking care of a veteran, but the home next to her house has become a hotbed for rodents, for squatters. And the grass is probably about as tall as I am after checking it out. She says that the homeowners have passed away, so they're not going to fix anything up. She's reached out to code enforcement, which hasn't really been the kindest to her and hasn't taken action on the home. So now I'm going to go out there. I'm going to chat with her about the issues. I'm going to try to call code enforcement. I've already talked with Councilwoman Campos, who is responsible for that area of town. That's her district. We're going to try to find answers for Linda, or at the very least, try to put pressure on code enforcement to take some action. So I'll have that story for you tonight.
2: A video of a mom dropping her kids off in a golf cart at school caught one viewer's attention. A grandmother in Flower Bluff who had her own golf cart drop-off denied. I'm Gia Destrer getting answers about where these vehicles are allowed on our streets. During our back-to-school coverage on Tuesday, we introduced you to a couple who used their golf cart to cut across the field to get their kids to Creekside Elementary off Yorktown Boulevard. Soon after, several viewers, including Tammy, who didn't want to be on camera, asked if that was allowed.
3: One, a police officer rolled up beside us while we were in line waiting to pick up my grandson from school, and we were told that we could not use our golf cart.
2: Tammy says she was confused because her golf cart had all the safety features and insurance. After seeing our video, she had several questions.
3: You know, we've seen the article on there about them using their golf carts to avoid all of the traffic, and, you know, we were like, well, how come they're allowed to take their kids to school in a golf cart, but we weren't allowed to do it?
2: I took her question to Corpus Christi Police Captain Timothy Frazier, who explained the rules are actually pretty specific.
4: In the state of Texas, anybody that lives in a planned neighborhood, basically if they have a HOA or homeowners association, you are allowed to drive your golf cart in that area. You cannot drive anything on a roadway that's faster than 35 miles an hour, and you can drive within a mile from where you park your golf cart.
2: That explains why the Southside mom could drop her kids off near Creekside Elementary. There are planned neighborhoods in that area. If you live in a planned neighborhood with an HOA, you can drive throughout that community instead of being limited to 1 mile from your home. But Captain Frazier says many people still don't understand the restrictions.
4: They think they can just drive it anywhere, and that's just not the case, right? They have to be within a mile of their residence.
2: The confusion is understandable. On Mustang Island or Port Aransas, you can drive your golf cart almost anywhere. But in most of Corpus Christi, you can only drive within a 1 mile radius of where your golf cart is parked, or in a planned neighborhood with an HOA. Reporting for Chris 6 News, I'm Jada Strayer.
1: Hey everyone, I'm Drew Bishop, and it was a short meeting at City Council on Tuesday, but it still yielded some very important water discussions. From a desal debate to stage one water restrictions, here's what you need to know.
5: District 3's Eric Cantu is asking a simple question.
6: Why is it so hard to give the residents water?
5: With combined lake levels sitting over 40% for the past couple weeks, Councilmember Cantu asked why the city hasn't moved to stage one water restrictions, which is allowed under the city's drought contingency plan.
6: We need to go to stage one. It's our policy. And then why make policy? We're not going to follow our own policy.
5: Corpus Christi moved to stage two water restrictions 2 weeks ago, allowing automatic lawn watering every other week. The city manager, Peter Zanoni, made the declaration and has the power to move to stage one. I asked him last week, would he consider relaxing water restrictions in the near future?
7: I want to be more cautious and say, let's stay in stage two, because our models show that we're going to be at 40% in a couple of weeks anyway.
5: In more water news, mark your calendars for September 1st. That's when we're expected to hear not one, but two desalination proposals. A vote will be held on Inner Harbor Desalination, but we'll also hear from the Nueces River Authority, the agency responsible for the Harbor Island Desal Project.
8: I have asked staff to get a presentation from the IDE on our agenda for September 1st. They have been recently selected by

0: the NRA to build marine desalination plant at Harbor Island.
1: Councilman Mark Scott tells me the timing was more than a coincidence.
2: Inner Harbor comes back September the 1st, and that Harbor Island is really months away from having any real review. And I think it's premature to put it on the agenda.
1: I'll be there to cover it all on September 1st. Reporting for Chris 6 News, I'm Drew Bishop.
3: For the first time, the Israeli military is acknowledging it opened fire on a vehicle carrying a 5-year-old in Gaza. They have opened a criminal investigation into the killing. The IDF had previously denied involvement in the January 2024 killing, saying months after that an investigation found its forces were not present or near that vehicle. The case is one of two high-profile incidents into which the military has opened criminal investigations. Secretary of State Marco Rubio has imposed sanctions against two international criminal court officials. This comes amid his campaign to dismantle that court. Rubio announced sanctions against the ICC president and a senior trial lawyer. Rubio said the two officials had directly engaged in efforts to investigate, arrest, and prosecute officials whose government had not consented to ICC jurisdiction. The Trump administration has imposed several sanctions against the court's officials for attempting to investigate the U.S. and Israel. New images from a NASA satellite orbiting the moon reveal a fresh 60-foot-wide crater. That crater was formed by a SpaceX rocket that slammed into the lunar surface earlier this month. Though the rocket collision was unplanned, NASA researchers say it did not pose a threat to anyone on Earth or the lunar surface.
4: Chris 6 is teaming up with the Gulf Coast Humane Society to help with the annual Clear the Shelters campaign. Today we want to introduce you to Faye. She is a 4-year-old female terrier mix with a heart full of adventure and energy to match. Faye is already spayed, house trained, and crate trained, so she will settle into your home right away. She is great with cats and will do best as your one and only dog. Faye has been waiting over a year at the shelter for her forever home. You can visit the shelter to adopt her today.
3: 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And if you have outshined frozen fruit bars in your freezer, you may want to check the box. Dreyer's Ice Cream has issued a nationwide voluntary recall of several flavors due to possible glass contamination. The recall covers 6-count boxes of black cherry, grape, strawberry, tangerine, and watermelon bars. 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Flying American Airlines may soon be a more comfortable experience. The airline announced it is adding more first class and main cabin seats on its smaller planes. Seatback entertainment screens are also coming back, with more than 800 jets expected to have them within the next few years. These changes come as American Airlines tries to close the gap with rivals Delta and United in profits. And Mattel is marking what would have been Marilyn Monroe's 100th birthday with the brand new collector doll. That doll is inspired by her iconic 1953 performance of Diamonds Are a Girl's Best Friend. She comes dressed in a pink gown, opera gloves, and plenty of diamonds. The Marilyn Monroe Barbie doll is in stores now for $81.
5: Heads up, Coastal Bend. We got another heat advisory in effect today. From 1 to 7 p.m., feels like temperatures this afternoon well in excess of 110 degrees. And I think we'll be seeing more of this over the next couple days. I'll explain the why up ahead in your full forecast.
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8: Is for today from 1 to 7 o'clock. Feels like temperatures between 110 and 114. So you gotta make sure you're staying hydrated out there. Drink plenty of fluids throughout the day, specifically water. That's gonna be your bestie over the next couple days. Heat risk today, moderate to major, looking like a real nasty sunburn out there. Only getting worse headed into Thursday and Friday, where now we have like a sea of even that level 4 extreme heat risk out in the watershed. Now, in terms of rain, not really expecting any relief over the next couple days, unfortunately for us. But let's get one last check-in on that full 7-day forecast. No rinse, just a repeat of temperatures in the upper 90s to low 100s across the coastal bend.

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1: Food delivery is so convenient that millions of Americans now use it. But some are wondering if it's still worthwhile given the ever-rising cost of that delivery.
2: Meal delivery has exploded in recent years. For just a couple of bucks, Grubhub, Uber Eats, and DoorDash would bring the restaurant right to you. But then drivers discovered they were barely making ends meet.
3: I do Uber Eats and DoorDash. Mm-hmm. And neither one of them, it's hard to make a penny with gas prices the way they are.
2: As a result, delivery prices have gone up and up to the point where New York Magazine calls the year food delivery prices went insane. It says delivery fees can now double the price of a small order. It cited one $32 meal with a $5 driver fee, a $5 restaurant service fee, $3 in tax, and a $4 tip. That $32 meal came to $48 and was cold when it arrived. From the Doesn't That Stink file, higher prices for delivered foods. New York Magazine says some restaurants have two different prices, a lower dine-in price and a higher website and app price. It says that helps restaurants meet their margins since delivery customers usually don't buy drinks or dessert. Understandable, but it costs you more.
1: So think about it. If it's a small order where the cost of delivery is the same as the cost of the food, maybe you pass this time so you don't waste your money.
4: The U.S. housing market is starting to look more balanced since the pandemic spike in prices. But digging a little more into new figures shows the market is splitting in two. Realtor.com found online home shopping traffic is primarily driven by wealthy people, while budget-conscious buyers are being priced out or giving up. Searches for homes under $370,000 have fallen sharply since 2021. It's not just because there are fewer homes at that price point, but because fewer people can afford them. The national average median home listing price is almost $430,000.
5: Tuesday's primaries set the stage as the GOP fights to hold its majority in the House and Senate, and Democrats hope to flip seats in November. In the race for U.S. Senate in Florida, Democratic Socialist of America member Angie Nixon defeated prominent Democratic Lieutenant Colonel Alex Vindman. Another win for the growing progressive wing of the Democratic Party.
6: We have proved that everyday people are more powerful than the corporations and billionaires.
5: Nixon will face Trump-backed incumbent Ashley Moody in the general election.
7: We need people to go to Washington that will stand up for America.
5: Also in Florida, Representative Byron Donalds, supported by President Donald Trump, is projected to win the Republican nomination in Florida's gubernatorial race. He's represented Florida in Congress since 2021, and after a contentious primary, he's calling for unity in the party.
8: Tonight, the primary is over. Tonight, we put aside our differences.
5: Donalds is expected to face projected Democratic winner David Jolly in November. Jolly, a former Republican congressman, left the GOP during President Trump's first term and focused his campaign on both Democrats and independents with an emphasis on affordability.
9: Your life is more expensive because politicians like Byron Donalds are in bed with special interests.
5: On the other side of the country, in Alaska, Democrats are hoping to gain a Senate seat. Democrat Mary Peltola will face longtime GOP incumbent Dan Sullivan. But with the state's top four primary candidates heading to the general, there could be another Dan Sullivan running as a Republican in that race as well. A former teacher, Dan J. Sullivan.
10: This fake Dan Sullivan guy is not in it to win it.
11: Results are still being counted, but so far, the second Dan Sullivan has won less than 3% of the vote. In Washington, I'm Tracy Wilkins, NBC News.
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0: SISD board members Cody Reeves posted a statement on Facebook saying he has, quote, no intention of throwing in the towel. Reeves did not address his wife's charges directly, but said he's chosen to handle this personal life privately. His wife, Erica Reeves, was arrested earlier this month, charged with theft and forgery as president of the Charlotte PTA. Atlas police say she charged checks and stole just under $30,000 from the organization. The police chief says Cody Reeves is not involved in the alleged theft.
1: Alrighty, Coastal Bend, you're probably thinking about that dog walk forecast for today. Well, I'm just going to tell you straight up, 1 to 7 p.m., that's a no-go. We have that heat advisory in place. So all of these hours right here, temperatures in the upper 90s, that's a no-go for me. I would say wait till sunset, maybe even into the dusk hours for tonight as temperatures will cool off. But with all that humidity, not much relief out there. Taking you through the rest of the week, it is just another scorcher on deck. Temperatures across the Coastal Bend, upper 90s, even flirting with the 100s.
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1: The ringleaders identified as Agostino Abatiello, 24, and Thomas Robinson, who both graduated from the university in 2024. The AG says kilos of cocaine were being transported across state lines from Long Island, New York, and Philadelphia, and sold through two off-campus frat houses, Sigma Chi and Delta Upsilon.
0: That's correspondent Laura Winters reporting. 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
3: This afternoon, expect mostly sunny skies with a breeze and temperatures reaching a high of 98 degrees. Tonight will be breezy early on, then turning mostly cloudy and humid with a low of 78 degrees. Tomorrow will be warm with a mix of sunshine and a few clouds, becoming windy in the afternoon with a high of 99 degrees. Friday will also be very warm with a blend of sun and clouds, turning breezy in the afternoon as temperatures climb to a high of 99 degrees. With your AccuWeather forecast, I'm meteorologist Joe Lundberg.
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2: Keys.
3: Tyler's in Nashville. Hi, Tyler. How are you?
4: Pretty good, Dave. You doing good yourself?
3: Better than I deserve. What's up?
4: So me and my wife, I'm 30, she's 29. We have a paid-for house with 15 acres. But the caveat there is it is a double-wide trailer that was manufactured in 97. And this 15 acres is part of my grandfather's farm that I bought back in 2017. And here in the last couple months, the house that that he built in 82 has come back up for sale that's attached to this farm that was a part of it at one time. We're thinking about buying it and moving into it. I just need to know if you think it's a good decision or not.
3: And how much is it?
4: He's asking $185,000, and I think we could fix it up for like $50,000 to fix it up and live in it, move in it.
5: So probably $220,000-ish all in is what you're thinking. $225,000.
4: Yeah. Yeah.
3: And how much money do you
4: something
3: have?
4: Like that. We have about 15% now.
3: Okay. And what do you guys make a year?
4: About $130,000 to $140,000.
3: Okay. Well, it sounds like you're a bit familiar with what we do. I can't tell for sure, but I think you are.
4: Yeah.
3: We tell people when they're buying a home, don't take out more than a 15-year mortgage where the payment is more than a fourth of your take-home pay. In your case, you're doing that from a paid-for property, which, you know, it's kind of hard to do because I'm sitting here with no payments and all of a sudden I'm getting ready to saddle myself with payments.
4: Yeah.
3: And that's emotionally hard to do. You've got a particular reason to do it. It's adjacent to property you already have paid off. That's cool. It's family property. That's cool. It's a rehab. That's not cool. Because those things are always cost twice as much and take twice as long as you think they're going to. But the whole thing, I mean, it's within our guidelines of what we teach. Never take out that. I don't tell people to borrow money, and the only thing I don't yell at them for is a mortgage where it's no more than a 15-year with no more than a fourth of your take-home pay. But I don't want to do this flippantly. And if I were in your shoes, I would get that rehab done ASAP, and then I would begin to pay that mortgage off because I'd want to be back to no payments. It's got to feel good to have no payments.
4: Yeah, me and my wife just sat down and talked about it. We think we can pay it off in 7 to 10 years if we hunker down like we paid off the last one.
3: I think you can,
4: too.
3: And
4: then we'll be back debt free.
3: Yeah, I think you can, too, with what you're talking about. And so, yeah, I it fits within our guidelines, so I got to tell you. I mean, there's a lot of reasons to do it.
5: Yeah, and I just ran the numbers real quick, Tyler. You guys bring home, what, probably $8,400 a month?
4: Yeah, give or take a little bit, depending on the month, yeah.
5: And your mortgage will be about $1,200, right? If you put 15% down on
3: plus taxes and insurance.
4: Yes.
5: Yeah. Probably around all that, yes. So that's within
4: Then we would take the double wide there and rent it out as well. That was the plan.
3: Yeah.
5: Okay. Yeah, so it does. It fits within that 25%.

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0: Maria is in New Orleans. Hi, Maria. How are you?
1: Hi, I'm all right. How are you?
0: Better than I deserve. How can we help?
1: So I owed $27,000 on my car, and it was giving us a lot of trouble. I've been working the plan since the beginning of the year, and because it was in my husband's name, he went to trade it in for what was supposed to be a cheaper vehicle. And instead, he came back with one that was $50,000, negative equity, $90 a week in gas just to get me to work and back. So I went back to the dealership to see about trading it in for something less or giving it back. I was disgusted. And they told me, well, you can give us $20,000 and we'll take it back, or you can trade it in for something that is more fuel efficient. And I just want to get out of this

0: 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It's socialist. 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
2: Everyone has...
3: News this hour at Town Hall. I'm Bob Agnew in Washington. It's been 250 years and only three elected governors in the history of America who have been black, all Democrats and all men, and that includes current mayor, Governor Wes Moore in Maryland. But as Bernie Bennett reports, Moore could soon have some company.
4: Florida Republicans have along Congressman Byron Donalds as their candidate for governor, and that now makes eight black major party nominees for governors this year. Maryland's Wes Moore is seeking re-election in November. The Democrat is just the third elected black governor in U.S. history. All have been Democrats and men. The November slate includes Democrats and Republicans, men and women. The nominees are promoting their experience and their ideas for all constituents. But many say the possibility of expanding representation matters given the nation's history. Bernie Bennett reporting.
3: Florida Congressman Republican Corey Mills lost his seat in the primary amid an assault allegation. Here's Laura Winter.
5: President Trump on his Truth Social page says he told Florida Congressman Republican Corey Mills to get out of the primary race, but that he wouldn't listen. The president writing he thought he could win, so who can blame him? President Trump says he's endorsing Ryan

0: Elijah, a former local TV news reporter in Florida's 7th District race.
1: That is Laura Winters reporting. President Trump says the U.S. and Canada have struck a deal.
2: Less than 2 hours before he was set to impose 50% tariffs on $20 billion worth of Canadian imports, President Trump announced on social media that the U.S. and Canada have a deal. Subject, he writes, to the finalization of documents. Trump's import taxes would have hit about 5% of what Canada ships to the U.S., including products ranging from hockey sticks to tongue depressors. And Canada had threatened to respond in kind. But those sanctions are now delayed, buying time for more negotiations.
1: That is correspondent Ben Thomas on Wall Street. About an hour from the close, the Dow is up 141 points. More on these stories at Town Hall.
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1: Police in Worcester, Massachusetts are investigating the death of an off-duty officer in what they describe as a domestic affair.
5: Authorities in Worcester, Massachusetts are searching for Karen Solomon, who police say was at the home of a 31-year veteran officer where he was found dead. The president of the local police union identified the officer as Kurt Solomon. Records show the Solomons owned the home, but police have not described the relationship between the two. Karen Solomon is also the co-founder of First Help, a group focused on mental health for first responders. Local, state, and federal agencies are involved in the search, and authorities say Karen Solomon may be armed. I'm Marcela Sanchez.
1: NASA has spotted a new crater on the moon, this one created when a SpaceX rocket crashed. A defunct part of a Falcon 9 rocket slammed into the moon uncontrolled this month at an estimated 5,400 miles an hour, and NASA says it has photos. Breaking news at townhall.com. The administration is moving now to change long-standing forest regulations. Willie Nelson has a report.
6: The Agriculture Department is proposing to rescind the 2001 Roadless Area Conservation Rule. The rule has blocked logging roads and mining on nearly 59 million acres of national forests. Officials say lifting the ban will give local managers more authority to improve forest health and reduce wildfire risk. Environmental groups oppose the change and argue it could increase fire danger. Willie Nelson, the White House.
1: Millions more people may soon be able to get small, lightweight Amazon packages delivered by drones by the end of the year. Amazon says it will expand its airborne shipping to suburban areas to nearly 500 U.S. cities. The drones can carry packages of up to about 5 pounds. Amazon says customers could receive the drone deliveries as fast as 30 minutes. It also intensifies a competition between Amazon and Walmart as to who can deliver packages the fastest. More of these stories at townhall.com.
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8: This afternoon, expect mostly sunny skies with a breeze and temperatures reaching a high of 98 degrees. Tonight will be breezy early on, then turning mostly cloudy and humid with a low of 78 degrees. Tomorrow will be warm with a mix of sunshine and a few clouds, becoming windy in the afternoon with a high of 99 degrees. Friday will also be very warm with a blend of sun and clouds, turning breezy in the afternoon as temperatures climb to a high of 99 degrees. With your AccuWeather forecast, I'm meteorologist Joe Lundberg.
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11: This is President, today's American production. Can you give us any update on your negotiations with Canada for a trade deal?
12: Yeah, we had a very good conversation with the Prime Minister last night, and we've come to a deal with Canada. As you know, the 50% tariffs across the board were going on against Canada today. And they called yesterday and they gave us the points that we had to have. Very fair deal for both. The tariffs will be non-existent for our farmers. Our farmers were paying tremendous tariffs into Canada, and those tariffs are going to be totally eviscerated, down to zero.
11: Is the U.S. going to lower tariffs on Canadian autos?
12: We're doing certain things. We've got to give something, and we're doing certain things. They were paying a high number. We're reducing it a little bit. It's good for everybody. But our farmers are going to be thrilled. Our manufacturers are going to be thrilled. And basically, we have no tariffs going into Canada anymore. Canada was charging us tremendous tariffs. We no longer have any tariffs. And what I was able to do is we put, as you know, under the new tariff, I guess you'd call it the new tariff schedules that we came out with. They were going to get a 50% tariff on everything starting today, and we've held it back 3 days. It's all subject to finalization of documents. So subject to the finalization of documents, we have a deal with Canada, and I think it's a very good deal for both parties. It's great for our farmers. Our farmers will no longer be held up because they were being hurt very badly by Canada.
10: So, I don't know, I'm still mad at Canada, if I'm being honest. I am. I still am. Welcome to the show. Dana Loesch with you. And we're going to go over all the election stuff, but this is the a fairly big story. So we're not going to be tariff-warring with... I was trying to figure out how to make that a verb. We're not going to be tariffing with Canada, America's hat. I got to say it like Al Sharpton would say it, right? I mean, that's how the mommy sleuths like it. Mm. So, there's not. Why are you laughing? It's true. Y'all know it's true. I just, you know what? I like to start my day immediately by punching people in the boobs. Just, you know, just go right into it. Just, let's just do it. It's that kind of a day. It's hot here. Gosh, I'm sweating to death. It's like 1,000 degrees outside. And so I'm happy that we're not going to have a little tariff battle. That'll make it. I mean, does that mean I get a discount on my? I'm joking. I know what it means. We have to have some fun with this because I was like all ready. I had all my insults ready to go. Because some of my best trolls are from Canada. I don't get the best trolls from the U.S. for some reason. I don't know why. They don't give them to me. I don't get them, Kane. They're all like illiterate and retarded. I don't get it. So the issue with Canada. And the tariff that's being suspended, and it's a significant deal because this was not gonna. I the last thing that we need was another tariff battle as we roll into midterms. So it was originally proposed to be a 50. It was a pause on 50% tariffs, and now we've like suspended. What was it like? Section 3 something, 330 something. We suspended that section. And so now I guess this means we're going to hold hands and skip off into the sunset, right, Kane?
13: Sounds like it.
10: I mean, it sounds like so the 50% tariff, they have a deal. Now do we have any details of the deal? That's the one thing I don't think anything's been released yet. I don't even think there's shorthand.
14: Yeah, just what he said. But I do like the fact we have a harvest season coming up. So if it's going to benefit our farmers, then this is the good time to do it.
10: Yeah, this is definitely the good time to do it if this is going to benefit. Which is fine. I mean, I want our farmers to be taken care of, but I also want us to be taken care of, and I don't want us to be, I think we're all on the same page with a lot of this. The president said, I paused 50% tariffs against Canada. They were scheduled to kick in. It was going to be this morning for a 3-day period. And he said that now we have this deal. Apparently, I don't know if it includes the Keystone Pipeline, because he said that

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1: 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I'm going to be, if you're watching the simulcast, by the way, I'm going to be glasses on, glasses off today. I have readers that I need sometimes, but it's also so hot. Can I complain for just a second? I feel like we can. Like British people, when they complain about the heat, no one would.

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2: Hey there, Corpus Christi. It's me, Tommy Cool. 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And I ask you, why do people put off the important stuff? 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Now, I realize the phrase air conditioning doesn't arouse your curiosity quite like Buona Tom, but air conditioning problems almost never happen when they're convenient. So for the love of Buona Tom, don't put it off. 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
3: You don't have to like my ink. You don't even have to like me. Quite frankly, I don't care if you do. But if Visible Arms send your timeline into crisis mode, you aren't defending democracy. You're losing a fistfight with someone else's elbows, namely mine, right here. And imagine if the media were as obsessed with the jihad capital as they are with my biceps. Maybe we'd stop calling them the fake news. If you're more offended,
4: okay, I can't take
3: by
4: anymore.
3: My
4: I cannot take anymore. She's the one who repeatedly put it out there. Now she's like me. I told you this is what it's like, self-hurt and rescue. She put it out there and now she's like, no, if you're offended, stop it. Also, who did the audio for her? Because it sounds like she's in her closet and like her shoe rack is like right down below. It sounds horrible.
5: It's a hostage video.
4: It does. It sounds horrible. The lighting's bad. It's like gross. The lighting washes her hair out and it makes it look gray. And I know that's not, you know, I know that's not her. This is horrible lighting. So, and also her delivery, she's reading. You can tell she's reading a teleprompter in front of her.
5: No one's offended by it. No one's mad.
4: No one's offended. We just think it's hysterical. There's a big difference. Like, we're not offended. It's like you go away and then you come back and you've literally got two full, not even full. They're not full sleeves. You just have brightly colored tattoos all over your arms. And I just don't like colorful tattoos. I like black and white, and I also, everything's sleeveless. She's going to be wearing sleeveless shirts in February. You know this, right? Stick with us. Second hour on the way. We need to get the mommy sleuths offline.
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10: I'm Bill Rakoff. Reports say Iran is considering hitting United States military targets in Europe if the war were to escalate. This is retired U.S. Navy Rear Admiral Michael Hewitt.
11: They have missiles. They've proven that they can reach across continents. So it's a legitimate concern. What they're trying to do is prevent the Allies from joining us and opening up the straits. And I really expect the Allies to not fall to this type of rhetoric or threat.
10: Iran fired missiles toward the United Arab Emirates overnight. President Trump pausing his new 50% tariffs on Canadian goods for 3 days, giving the U.S. and Canada more time to negotiate a deal. Here's News Nation's Tom Dempsey.
12: Canada consistently ranks as a top two trading partner with the United States, rivaled only with Mexico. And according to a USA Facts, last year alone, the trade between the two countries totaled $880 billion.
10: Those latest tariffs would impact $20 billion worth of Canadian imports. President Trump has formally nominated Dr. Heidi Overton to lead the Food and Drug Administration.
13: In a Truth Social post, President Trump called Overton a rock star and said she'd help deliver what he calls the most transformative health agenda in history. Overton was recently seen in the Oval Office backing up the president when he announced changes to the childhood vaccine schedule.
14: Mr. President, this is a historic action.
13: Trump says once confirmed by the Senate, Overton will work rapidly to deliver more of his priorities, including faster cures, clinical trial reforms, and lower drug prices. Stacy Lynn, Worldwide News Network, Washington.
10: Meta's landmark child safety trial in California continues today with a former Meta engineer on the stand.
15: He claims the company ignored internal research on the harm its platforms can cause.

0: cause children and teens. And he also says he flagged his concerns about the platform's impact on young users to Meta leadership.
1: News Nation's Marky Martin. The judge who presided over the murder trial of Texas teen Carmelo Anthony has been removed from the case as Anthony seeks a new trial and appeals his conviction. Here's legal analyst Lori Levinson.
2: There's going to be quite a controversy over whether the initial judge was overly strict and unfair as to how he ran the trial. And so to have him preside over his own actions is not appropriate.
1: Anthony was convicted in the stabbing death of 17-year-old Austin Metcalf at a high school track meet and sentenced to 35 years in prison. Seven people, including Americans, killed today when the tourist helicopter they were flying in crashed in Kenya. The State Department spokesperson said five Americans are among the dead. Target posting strong second quarter earnings today, boosted by a 3.8% jump in sales and a nearly billion-dollar tariff refund. On Wall Street at the close, it was a good day for the markets. The Dow up marginally, up 119 points, the S&P up 16, and the NASDAQ finished today up just 41 points. This is the Worldwide News Network.
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1: Shares of Neutrogena's parent company fell yesterday as fans of the late Hayden Panettiere called for a boycott.
5: The backlash was swift as grieving fans listened to Panettiere's last interview. In it, she talks about an appearance on the Kelly and Michael show where she openly discussed her postpartum depression to some unexpected consequences.
6: Neutrogena wanted to fire me over that, and my representative at the time said, that's illegal.
5: Fans now vowing to never buy their products again, writing thousands of negative comments on Neutrogena's social media pages like, quote, for a product geared towards women, they don't seem to support women. Cooper Lawrence, Worldwide News Network.
1: Two Ukrainian men have been arrested in Croatia for the undersea explosions that damaged the Nord Stream gas pipelines between Russia and Germany in 2022. Those explosions occurred as European countries were trying to wean themselves off of Russian oil months after Russia invaded Ukraine. Bill Rakoff, Worldwide News Network, New York.
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7: This afternoon, expect mostly sunny skies with a breeze and temperatures reaching a high of 98 degrees. Tonight will be breezy early on, then turning mostly cloudy and humid with a low of 78 degrees. Tomorrow will be warm with a mix of sunshine and a few clouds, becoming windy in the afternoon with a high of 99 degrees. Friday will also be very warm with a blend of sun and clouds, turning breezy in the afternoon as temperatures climb to a high of 99 degrees. With your AccuWeather forecast, I'm meteorologist Joe Lundberg.
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9: Oh, hello there. I'm Dana Loesch, your lovable curmudgeon, sitting here at the top of the second hour, ladies and gentlemen. And as the day, as the news day is slow, such is the silliness upon us is high. So we've been covering.

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13: And now, all of the news you would probably miss. It's time for Dana's Quick Five.
14: So a Penn State frat cocaine ring was busted because of a very obvious mistake. They're calling the guy Snow Paterno. Or what was the other guy? Pablo Pledge Escobar? A Penn State frat bro charged in cocaine trafficking was busted after authorities were tipped off because he was allegedly accepting Venmo payments for the drugs under his own name. So authorities were told by a confidential informant that a male using the nickname T-Rob was selling large amounts of cocaine from Delta from a frat house, according to court documents seen by NBC. The kingpin T-Rob, little like a normal looking dude in a suit and tie, was accepting payment through Venmo with the username Tom Robinson. And then, the court, they've been investigating this for quite some time. They finally discovered Thomas Robinson with the frat house address, and they swooped in. And the dude, they raided it back in December of 24. The Robinson guy allegedly resisted arrest. They thought, because he thought the frat boys were playing a prank on him. He did. And they tasered him, took him into custody, searched his dorm room. They found all kinds of stuff. And then he ratted on another supplier. So they had like a whole little, blow in the college version. Tom Holland is going to make over $100 million for Spider-Man Brand New Day. And honestly, he's a good Spider-Man, so I think he deserves it. And influencers were told to stop taking pictures with sharks because they're stupid and keep getting bitten. That's a real thing. They had to tell people about, like, in the Bahamas, they had to tell people to stop it because they were getting bitten. We got a lot more.

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0: was super drunk. So he was charged with fleeing, eluding, driving without a valid license, DUI, leaving the scene of a crash involving damage. And he is he's on an ICE detainer because he's here illegally also. So an illegal alien with no insurance, no driver's license, gets drunk, runs into a female American citizen, totals her car, and then tries to flee on foot. There you go. Personally, I think he sounds like a gator snack. I'm just saying. That would be a really great name for a program, by the way. All right, let's see. I got this one. A Florida man drove a body around in a car for 2 days. And he told law enforcement he was trying to figure out what to do with this body. So they locked it Miami-Dade, they were called to the shopping center because people reported a car in the parking lot with flies all around it and a really nasty odor coming from it. And that's when they saw two rubber mats on top of, when deputies arrived, it was a Kia sedan, rubber mats on top of human remains. Yeah. And so they ended up, long story short, the guy was trying to say that he was trying to figure out what to do with the body. They don't actually give details about how this guy, like how the body got there. But the guy was trying to figure out, he told cops, I just didn't know what to do with it. We all know what to do. We all know what to do.
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4: I'm Bill Rakoff. President Trump pausing his new 50% tariffs on Canadian goods today for 3 days, giving the U.S. and Canada more time to negotiate a deal. Here's News Nation's Tom Dempsey.
5: Canada consistently ranks as a top two trading partner with the United States, rivaled only with Mexico. And according to a USA Facts, last year alone, the trade between the two countries totaled $880 billion. And in 2024, Canada served as the top destination for U.S. exports as well, while around 75% of Canada's goods come here to the United States. But since President Trump took office in his second term, there's been all sorts of trade tensions with other countries.
4: The defense continuing to call witnesses in the murder trial of Lindsay Clancy, charged with killing her three children 3 years ago. During testimony today, forensic psychologist Dr. Paul Zeisel said Clancy heard voices.
6: She had said that she heard a male voice ordering her, telling her that she didn't have any choice, but she had to kill her children and then kill herself.
4: New CDC numbers show kindergarten vaccination rates have fallen for a fourth straight year, while exemptions have hit a record high. For example, 92% of kindergartners had the required measles, mumps, and rubella shot last school year, but that's below the 95% threshold that experts say makes it harder for measles outbreaks to take off. A landmark federal civil trial against Meta, brought by several states, continues in California. Larry Maggott is the CEO of Connect Safely. It's a group dedicated to protecting children online.
7: Regardless of how this judge ultimately rules, it's clear that there's a growing backlash against big tech, especially Meta and other social media companies. In addition to litigation, we're also seeing other countries and some U.S. states proposing or enacting legislation to regulate social media, including, in some cases, banning children under 16.
4: A former engineering director in Meta testified today the company took a don't ask, don't tell approach on kids under 13 on its platforms. Wall Street finishing into green today, but not by much.
8: It was a quiet kind of day on Wall Street. The minutes of the last Federal Reserve meeting came out, showing that in July, several members of the FOMC committee saw the need for a rate hike.

0: if inflation doesn't cool soon. Also, the Treasury dipped into its own pocketbook on Wednesday and doubled the size of its government debt purchases to ease inflation. The Dow, the Nasdaq and S&P all up by about 0.1%. We had lots of earnings. Target, Lowe's, TJX, Estee Lauder and the star of the day, Moderna, the drug company, up 170% after its new melanoma vaccine did well in trials. Tomorrow, Thursday, it's Walmart. John Terrett, Worldwide News Network.
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3: Get ready for a reimagining of the classic 1976 movie, Carrie.
4: I want to know why you put in all this effort to make it look like you were my friend. So why not just do that?
3: It's an 8-episode series set in the modern social media era, whose father's death forces her into a public school where bullying and cruelty awaken her telekinetic powers. It'll be scary because it's directed by Mike Flanagan, one of horror's biggest names, best known for The Haunting of Hill House and Oculus. Check it out on Prime Video October 7th. Paramount Plus has greenlit a new drama series called Laird, starring Oscar, Emmy, and Golden Globe winner Kenneth Branagh. Set in Scotland, Laird goes up against a shadowy American billionaire hell-bent on buying up the place. The show has no air date yet, but it is getting some buzz. Cooper Lawrence, Entertainment News, Worldwide News Network, New York.
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1: Who knew the dictionary could be a social media influencer?
3: Responding to a dictionary fan on X asking about the silent L in salmon, but the very pronounced one in salmonella, Merriam-Webster's social media response went viral. Its post explained that salmon with an L comes from the Anglo-French salmon without one, while salmonella was named after veterinarian Daniel E. Salmon in 1913. The internet ran with it, joking about salmonella lurking in every food and English being three languages in a trench coat, proving that even dictionary trivia can become a cultural moment. Cooper Lawrence, Worldwide News Network.
1: The mission to save NASA's sinking Swift Observatory has been called off. That is dooming the telescope to a fiery reentry later this year. The news comes more than a month after another spacecraft was launched to try to boost the telescope back into higher orbit. The observatory spent more than 20 years tracking some of the biggest explosions in the universe. Bill Rakoff, Worldwide News Network, New York.
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6: This afternoon, expect mostly sunny skies with a breeze and temperatures reaching a high of 98 degrees. Tonight will be breezy early on, then turning mostly cloudy and humid with a low of 78 degrees. Tomorrow will be warm with a mix of sunshine and a few clouds, becoming windy in the afternoon with a high of 99 degrees. Friday will also be very warm with a blend of sun and clouds, turning breezy in the afternoon as temperatures climb to a high of 99 degrees. With your AccuWeather forecast, I'm meteorologist Joe Lundberg.
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8: Welcome back to the program. Dana Loesch with you. We are at the top of this third hour on this Wednesday. We're halfway through the week. And a couple of things. Why is it, did you see that the media is making this story about one of his aides like a huge thing? Have you seen this? The Natalie Harp girl? Lady? She's not a girl. She's like 30-something. The lady? Yeah, the woman that John Ossoff went after. John Ossoff, by the way, so far was just normally an insufferable Democrat, but then now, because he decided to go after this woman the way that he did, by like trying to, I guess, suggest that there was some impropriety there and like making fun of her for doing her job, now he's in some hot water. But I am like, yeah, she's almost 40, so she's like a grown woman, but I don't understand why they're making fun of her working with the president. They, like, I'm seeing, let's see, Reuters, Associated Press, oh, CNN had a big thing where they're saying, meet Natalie Harp, the aide so close to Trump, she once rode in an SUV trunk to accompany him. Well, maybe because they had a full car. I don't know. I this is just so weird that, and it all kicked off because Ossoff mentioned, he was giving a speech and he mentioned her. And he said, oh, well, he does this, like, travel with Natalie on their apparently defenseless flying palace gifted by the Emir of Qatar. And I for some reason, they've decided he's, I don't think that he's walked it back.
9: He was on Jen Psaki's show, and he was kind of trying to walk it back like he'd, you know, like Democrats do when a general's coming up.
8: Yeah. Do we have that audio? I just don't believe it. I don't believe it. I don't believe that because he went after her. Now that gave the signal to the whole press, everybody in the press to go after her as well. So that's why you see all of these articles everywhere from, you know, Associated Press, CNN, et cetera, that are all like picking on this woman. Instead of like picking on John Ossoff for trying to make an aide who travels with him, for making that a big deal and making that like part of it. This is him. This is, so Kane says this is him walking this back. You decide if you think this is him walking this back. Watch.
10: Why'd you decide to invoke Natalie Harp specifically in that speech?
11: Well, Jen, thank you for having me. And here's the point. We're in wartime. The commander-in-chief has mired us in this geopolitical disaster. People have lost their lives. Our naval logistics are frayed. The global energy system is in crisis. And he retreats into this bubble of West Wing aides who are his security blanket to make him feel good about himself.
8: So he's not really walking it back. He's just saying, well, he's surrounded himself but with AIDS, et cetera.
9: Yeah.
8: He's not really walking this back.
9: He intentionally didn't mention her name there because of that. So he's trying to act like his mention of Natalie, it was him just talking about staff.
8: He name-checked her. He didn't just say staff. He actually name-checked her. He didn't just say, oh, no, he's traveling with her. He's traveling with staff. He said, traveling with Natalie is what he said, verbatim. And I was going to try to act like, I'm just me. And so the media now is like, oh, guys, we got the green light. We're coming in. Coming in hot. Going after Natalie Harp. It's just like, they're doing that because they can't really, I mean, go after him all you want to. But this is just lame. Like, they're making fun, like, for instance, so this is New York Times. New York Times, just listen to this. You can just get the sense of this, just the snottiness. So, quote, she never takes a day off, not even on Sunday. She works out of the Oval Office, and she's got a regular seat on Marine One. She texts with world leaders on the president's behalf. This is the New York Times. She stays up late with him, drafting social media posts. She rarely speaks on camera, and yet she is never not there, ever present, with a wide smile and her eyes fixed on the president. She is Natalie Harp. She's the, well, one article said 35, one said 38, 30-something-year-old West Wing aide who is the utmost gatekeeper to President Trump, a one-woman conduit of information operating entirely outside the usual chain of command. The public's interest in Ms. Harp exploded after she was revealed last week to be one of the lucky few who joined the president inside an airplane catering container to be whisked out of Turkey
12: under threat of attack by Iran. And then she became the subject of a political attack line delivered by John Ossoff, and then they said that

0: you really need to rally the base. They need to be having like all kind. They need to be having events. They need to be having all kinds of events, but they're not doing that. 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So I don't know. 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
14: And now, all of the news you would probably miss. It's time for Dana's Quick Five.
0: So the Carmelo Anthony case, they apparently just scored a big legal victory as a judge who oversaw the murder conviction.

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1: Welcome back to the program. Dana Lash with you. We're at the bottom of this third hour. One of the stories that we were diving into and that we've talked a little bit about is this story. I'm pulling up this article with the USS Lincoln. And a lot has been written about this extended deployment of this vessel. I think it's been, what, over 260 days now. So they've been out there for 9 months. They left in November of 25.

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0: 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We have to start over from scratch.
1: Wait. So we need you to... Tax dollars are being used to match donations to her campaign.
2: Yes!
1: How is that even legal?
3: That's a level of absurdity I could not believe. So it falls under stupidity. And I could not. I'm beside myself.
1: That's crazy.
3: I feel so bad for LA residents. I mean,
1: I do too.
3: So bad.
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1: I mean, don't they have other problems?
3: Oh, yeah.
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1: Homeless population. Oh, yeah. Needles and feces. Crime. More crime. Just saying. That does it for us today, folks. 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
10: I'm James Flippin. Seven people are dead, five of them Americans, following a helicopter crash in northern Kenya. This was a tourist helicopter that crashed. Video posted to social media shows the smoking wreckage in a rocky area surrounded by trees. Happened near Mount Ololoque. The victims include a Telemundo executive from the U.S. as well as Ecuador's intelligence chief. Back in the U.S., a Chinese national has been arrested for alleged voter fraud. The 33-year-old Andover, Massachusetts resident is accused of impersonating a lawful permanent resident in order to cast a ballot in the 2024 presidential election. He then allegedly reported that permanent resident for illegally voting. The suspect went before a federal judge in Boston today. President Donald Trump hosted a cryptocurrency executive group at the White House today and doubled down on his past executive order banning the Federal Reserve from establishing a central bank cryptocurrency. The president saying at that gathering,
11: "I signed a historic executive order banning any attempt to create a central bank digital currency. We launched Project Crypto to modernize rules so that our financial markets can move into blockchain technology. I established the United States Strategic Bitcoin Reserve, making Bitcoin a permanent asset of the United States Treasury, which has turned out incredibly well."
10: Bitcoin prices up today. President Trump also said, in a separate matter, there are no scheduled talks with Iran right now. Oil prices up again today. And in terms of foreign affairs, the president told reporters he plans to meet with North Korean dictator Kim Jong-un sometime this year. Poland's deputy defense minister says his country is preparing for war, but hoping it never happens, amid Russia's threat of consequences against Britain, after reports the UK may have supplied drones that Ukraine used for long-range strikes in Russia. And this all has experts worried Moscow could look to directly test NATO. Following this week's bust surrounding an alleged cocaine trafficking ring at Penn State University, prosecutors allege the defendants used popular social media apps to arrange sales. The claim is the drug dealers used Snapchat and Cash App to complete coke sales. We'd already heard that two PSU fraternities are allegedly involved and that some pledges were required to bag up coke as part of their initiation. U.S. stocks finished higher on Wall Street today as the Treasury Department stepped in to try and do something about rising bond yields. The Treasury Department announced an increased buyback operation for longer-term debt, and the S&P 500 snapped a three-day losing streak in the process. This is the Worldwide News Network.

0: This is the update on real estate with Suzanne Miller of the Miller Report.
1: Welcome to the mansion economy. So what is that? It's homes listed for $20 million and up. There seems to be a shortage of them. Can you imagine? Luxury properties and mansions are booming across the country, especially in places like LA, New York, and South Florida. The reason for this is the stock market, startups, SpaceX, and artificial intelligence. They've all contributed to this. And the real estate agents are describing this as the gold rush and absolute bananas. One appraiser said $10 million homes are a dime a dozen. Can you imagine? That seems to be the problem. There's such a disparity between the affordable and the mansion. So why don't we look at that and never been against the United States. I'm Suzanne Miller.
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3: The online retailer hopes to reach hundreds of U.S. cities and towns by year's end. The expansion comes more than a decade after unmanned drones were introduced. Amazon currently delivers by drone from 11 locations and plans to expand to places like Syracuse, New York, and near Cleveland, among other areas. A single delivery hub can reach multiple towns within a roughly 7.5-mile radius. Amazon said the rollout will extend its reach to about 500 locales. Bill Rakoff, Worldwide News Network.
2: Meanwhile, Amazon Prime Video may have accidentally leaked Jason Statham's upcoming film, Mutiny. It was supposed to hit theaters on Friday, August 21st, but for at least 1 hour today, users say it was available to stream in full on the U.S. version of Amazon Prime Video. I'm James Flippin. This is the Worldwide News Network.
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4: This afternoon, expect mostly sunny skies with a breeze and temperatures reaching a high of 98 degrees. Tonight will be breezy early on, then turning mostly cloudy and humid with a low of 78 degrees. Tomorrow will be warm with a mix of sunshine and a few clouds, becoming windy in the afternoon with a high of 99 degrees. Friday will also be very warm with a blend of sun and clouds, turning breezy in the afternoon as temperatures climb to a high of 99 degrees. With your AccuWeather forecast, I'm meteorologist Joe Lundberg.
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1: Keys.
2: All right, great to have you. Thanks. I appreciate you stopping by. It is the Joe Pags Show. Lots going on. 888-941-PAGS. Did you see the results of last night's primaries? How do you feel about that? What do you think going forward? Something jumped out at me here, so I don't know if you noticed this on these two stories. Did you look at the PBS and the Guardian stories?
3: I did. I oversaw them.
2: Okay, so here's the PBS story. For those listening, it shows Angie Nixon smiling and waving. She's looking great. Huh, look at this one. That's weird. So what do I garner from that? What am I getting out of that? They both use the exact same picture, The Guardian and PBS. What do you think Dad gets out of that?
3: That they're looking at each other as sources and maybe kind of copying each other a little bit?
2: Not only that, I think that the Angie Nixon campaign said, use this picture, and they did. Now, when it's a Trump picture, what happens? He looks like he's farting, looks like he's half asleep, looks like he's got to comb his hair, he's picking his nose, he's you know, got 18 chin because head is in a weird position. They
3: the
2: do that
3: worst
2: every,
3: photo ever.
2: Every single time. Comes to Angie Nixon, look how she's smiling, look how nice, she looks really nice. Woo! This is great.
3: I mean, and if that was Elon Musk, they'd be saying that he's doing the Nazi salute. I'm just going to put it out there.
2: 1,000%. He's got a right arm up. It's a good one. Maybe I'll clip that and put it over on X. Is Angie Nixon saluting Hitler? That's actually a pretty good idea. I'll probably do that. But let me give you some of what the legacy media is saying. And I do want to hear from you on the DSA making a big move and Democrats afraid to step away from them. You know, if the Democrats stepped away from them, they would do so much better in the election. I'm kind of glad they're not. 888-941-PAGS, 888-941-7247, joepags.com. Here is the story from PBS News, so probably fake. Progressive scores upset victory in Florida and other takeaways from Tuesday's elections. As long as the long contentious primary season nears its end, Democratic voters elevated another progressive Senate candidate in Florida, while President Donald Trump's chosen candidate in his adopted home state, Republican Representative Byron Donalds, won the nomination to be the state's first black governor. And again, if you're a progressive media outlet, it's a much bigger story that Florida's about to get its first black governor. If you're progressive, I don't care about it, but they're the ones that keep on saying we have to care about it. That's the secondary story here. That's the sub story here. The big story is that somehow this Nixon person won. It was a mixed bag for incumbents in the state, where Republican-led redistricting efforts scrambled congressional maps. Voters in Alaska, Wyoming, and California were also choosing their nominees, sometimes considering multiple people running with matching last names. Tuesday's contest, will help shape the midterms this fall to determine control of Congress, where Republicans have a narrow edge. Another progressive beats a far better-funded establishment rival. Again, they're just focusing on the DSA people. That's what they do. Progressives notched its surprise victories. The battle between outsider establishment candidates has roiled the Democratic Party in states like Wisconsin, Michigan, Minnesota. They moved to more conservative territory. In a major upset, progressive state lawmaker Angie Nixon easily defeated retired Army Colonel Alex Vindman. I'm so glad, because she has no chance to win, and Vindman was the guy that was behind the impeachment of Trump over the Ukraine phone call. Goodbye, Alexander. And I don't think Nixon has a chance. You got to be vigilant, though, Florida. I want your thoughts. 888-941-PAGS. Keep it here.
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6: I'm James Flippin. Five Americans are among the seven people who were killed when a helicopter crashed today in Kenya. It happened at the foot of a mountain in the African country's northern region. And this local posted video to social media aiming his cell phone at the smoking crash site.
7: So please, for any help, I don't know, it's quite far, but I sent some guys to go in. We're almost there.
6: The chopper went down in a remote, deep, inaccessible area. Smoke and fire were reported at the scene. A U.S. Telemundo executive was among those killed, as well as the intelligence chief from Ecuador. And this was a tourist helicopter that crashed. The United Arab Emirates has suspended all trade, commercial exchanges, and financial transactions with Iran after accusing Tehran of firing ballistic missiles toward maritime traffic. The move further deepens Iran's isolation, and that's amid its standoff with the U.S. A major bone of contention between the U.S. and Iran is Tehran's continued closure of the Strait of Hormuz. At a White House event, President Trump made this claim about the strait.
8: Right now, the strait is open. A lot of boats are coming through. People aren't reporting that, and that may slow down a little bit at some point, but right now, a lot of boats are coming through.
6: Oil prices continued their recent rise today. New CDC numbers show that kindergarten vaccination rates have fallen for a fourth straight year, while exemptions have hit a record high. For example, 92% of kindergartners had the required measles, mumps, and rubella shot last school year, but that's below the 95% mark that experts say makes it harder for measles outbreaks to take off. And the U.S. Centers for Disease Control and Prevention also says the salmonella outbreak linked to jalapeno peppers has now sickened 431 people, 57 people hospitalized, but no deaths, thankfully. The infections have been linked to jalapeno peppers from Sinaloa, Mexico, distributed by Coast Citrus Distributors. 91% of the people who got sick and spoke to investigators reported eating at a Mexican-style restaurant prior to their illness. Prince Harry and Duchess Meghan Markle are reportedly moving back to the UK. The royal couple have been living in the US for 6 years. The word is relations are still strained between Harry and his brother William, the heir to the British throne. King Charles met with Harry last month. The board that oversees Washington's Dulles Airport has voted to approve a nearly $20 billion overhaul plan that includes new underground tunnels and to replace people movers that transport passengers across the tarmac. Reconstruction of the iconic main terminal will begin in late 2027. Building new tunnels to eliminate the people movers would be completed by 2034. This is the Worldwide News Network.
5: This is Moving America. Here's Jake Novak.
9: Chevrolet is throwing in the towel when it comes to the Chinese market. The company will no longer sell vehicles there, and it's not a mystery why. Chinese buyers went from purchasing 767,000 Chevys in 2014 to just 9,000 last year. That's a 99% drop, by the way. Now, Chevy isn't completely pulling out of the country. It will still make some vehicles there for export sales elsewhere. And Chevy parent GM is actually ramping up its focus on selling Buicks and Cadillacs in China. Most of this has to do with two things: EVs and the Chinese economy. Chevy's China lineup was mostly gas-powered, and EVs are much more popular there. But the Chinese consumer economy is

0: also in the dumps. And the Beijing regime's Politburo just decided in late July not to stimulate the retail markets. Good luck, car makers. I'm Jake Novak.
1: This is Moving America.
2: NASA says it will allow a tumbling space telescope to burn up in the atmosphere.
3: A mission to rescue NASA's aging Swift Observatory in space was canceled after the spacecraft that was launched to tug the satellite into a higher orbit suffered some big technical issues. Catalyst Space's Link craft was launched in early July to approach the Swift Observatory, grab onto it, and then tug it to a higher orbit, which would have extended its life by years. But the Link craft itself began to spin uncontrollably soon after reaching space. Bill Rakoff, Worldwide News Network.
2: Someone might be looking for a new job at Apple. The tech company appears to have accidentally leaked footage of its yet-to-be-released camera-equipped AirPods, spawning backlash from some concerned about the product's potential to violate people's privacy with those cameras. A clip of the premature product demo already has 4.6 million views on X. James Flippin for the Worldwide News Network.
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5: This afternoon, expect mostly sunny skies with a breeze and temperatures reaching a high of 98 degrees. Tonight will be breezy early on, then turning mostly cloudy and humid with a low of 78 degrees. Tomorrow will be warm with a mix of sunshine and a few clouds, becoming windy in the afternoon with a high of 99 degrees. Friday will also be very warm with a blend of sun and clouds, turning breezy in the afternoon as temperatures climb to a high of 99 degrees. With your AccuWeather forecast, I'm meteorologist Joe Lundberg.
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8: Great radio stations everywhere. We've got Sam here, and Polo's getting it done. It is the Joe Pags Show. Thanks. Appreciate you stopping by. I think the question of this hour for me is this, and keep in mind, I still have not watched any WNBA basketball. I just haven't. I don't think I'm going to. And again, call me crazy, but I'm used to seeing, I mean, even high school players dunking on people's heads. So watching people, you know, shoot the ball, very, very talented people, better at basketball than I'll ever be, but shooting the ball from the three-point line, it looks like it's about 2 miles away, and then that, I don't know, the red, white, and blue ball, and the whole thing is just annoying to me. And it's even more annoying seeing people get beaten up every day. But here's the question I have about this WNBA controversy. Are they doing it on purpose? I can't think of any better advertising any league could ever have gotten other than let's make it about trans this and that. Let's make it about men and women's sports. Let's make it about XXXY. Let's make it about, you know, race wars, black versus white, white versus black. They're doing everything that is really making people tune in, really making people take sides. People are buying Sophie Cunningham jerseys. Now, again, I think it's probably, my educated guess would be, it's probably just a byproduct of them being stupid and mismanaging the league, and somehow they're getting this great benefit out of it. I think it's not because of, but also happening. But I'm willing to be wrong. Sam, are they doing this on purpose to get the pub that they're getting? Or is this just a byproduct of them being stupid?
9: I mean, you know what I mean? Like, as a conspiracy theorist myself, I definitely think that this is the best PR they've ever had. And it's so weird that they're not just, like, you know, letting these players speak out and supporting certain things. Like, it's just so strange to me that the WNBA is literally like trying to stop this controversy by trying to sweep it under the rug. But we, the American people, have never heard this much about the WNBA. It's so interesting. Maybe.
8: Do you think that any

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0: have you. The update for Royce White is that he officially declared for the WNBA. He actually did it. Former NBA player Royce White officially declares 2027 WNBA draft as league's culture war continues. This is from Fox News Digital. Former NBA player and men's college basketball star Royce White has officially declared for the WNBA draft. White's notice of draft declaration was signed on Monday and sent to the WNBA league office as seen in a copy obtained by Fox News Digital. The declaration was signed by White's legal counsel, former U.S. Congressman Matt Gaetz. Gaetz is involved in this? Come on, Matt.
1: Somehow. Come on.
0: Quote, as the signing of the attached declaration, Ms. White identifies as a transgender woman consistent with Article 9 or 8, Section 1A of the 2026 to 2033 collective bargaining agreement between the WNBA and the WNBPA. Ms. White affirms her eligibility to be considered for selection on that basis, Gaetz wrote on the notice. Ms. White further affirms, consistent with Article 8, Section 1BI, that she will be at least 22 years of age during the calendar year of the draft and has no remaining intercollegiate eligibility. We respectfully request written confirmation of the league's receipt of this notice within 10 business days of the date above and a written determination of Ms. White's eligibility status, including the basis for any determination that the league's earliest opportunity. We appreciate your attention to this matter and are available to discuss at your convenience. White wrote on the notice, as of signing this declaration, I identify as a transgender woman. Boom. What are they going to do? It's or get off the pot, isn't it? I mean, it is. You're going to have to make a decision. Are you going to accept Royce White and his Cantor Freedom? Maybe this guy in France that's playing against the women doing very well. Are you going to accept that? Or are you going to protect women and girls in sports finally? This is masterful. Very smart move by these guys. Your thoughts when we come back. 888-941-PAGS, JoePags.com.
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Hi. Really great to have you. Thanks. A lot of people calling in want to be heard on this WNBA controversy. You know, it's all very interesting to me. Brittany Griner is an interesting person to me. At 6'8" or 6'9", obviously unusually tall for any human, but for a woman, it's ridiculously tall. In a good way. I'm not saying it's bad. I mean, everyone would like to be taller. I don't know anybody who doesn't want to be taller, to be honest. But that said, Brittany Griner, we're told, is a woman. I'm not breaking any news here by saying what I just said in the way that I said it. Sam, while I'm talking about this, do me a favor. There's a video on the internet of Brittany Griner around a pool not wearing a shirt. I know it sounds odd, but it's true. I want you to

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11: You want to talk about
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12: Terrence and Shania
11: unique,
12: have nothing in common.
11: Pizzeria,
12: Terrence is a musician. He's constantly
11: ODI,
12: traveling.
11: Way,
12: he's 32 years old, single with no kids, and started smoking when he was 16.
11: The same way it's been done in Naples, Italy for generations. They
12: Shania,
11: have this
12: on the other hand, just turned 45. She owns a coffee shop. She is married with two kids and has never smoked.
11: More than 85%
12: what makes
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12: Terrence and Shania similar is that they both have been diagnosed with small cell lung cancer, and it was caught early.
11: You won't find
12: that's right. 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
0: Have you? Thanks. I appreciate you stopping by. Brock confirms that the video is real of Brittany Griner. I mean, but it goes on to say, but it's been debunked that she's a man. But it doesn't say how. I mean, I'll give you part of what Brock has to say. I asked it very simply. Is this verified to be Brittany Griner in this video? Is the video real? Brock says, yes, the video is real footage of Brittany Griner.